0: Thursday. The Odd Couple. Rob G. Monty Bolaños. Filling in for Rob Parker and Kelvin Washington.
1: That's right. Yay.
0: Yay. 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
1: That's true. 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Typically. You won't hear us this Saturday. But typically.
0: But if you're really lucky, you can follow like Covino and Rich's show or sometimes Stu Gatz and Company, and you'll get an on-air B&B.
1: That's also like, yep, that could happen as well. Thank you.
0: That's one of my favorite
1: G.
0: names.
1: On-air B&B?
0: Yes.
1: You know who thought of that?
0: Dan Beyer.
1: Isaac Lohenkron.
0: Really?
1: Isaac Lohenkron.
0: Wow.
1: Early on. Early on, he said, he's like, oh, on-air B&B. And we were just like, great. Love it. It stuck.
0: It did stuck.
1: It stuck.
0: That's really good.
1: Yeah. Isaac Lohenkron, thank you so much. Shout out.
2: Wow.
0: Dan Beyer and I think it was Mike Harmon had a segment that they did. I don't know if they'll, I'm pretty sure they don't. They had a Sunday morning show and it was Hot Takes and Sausage.
1: Okay.
0: And I told myself, if I ever do a morning show, I am stealing that from them.
1: Hot Takes and
0: Sausage.
1: And
0: they'll never know.
1: Yeah.
0: They'll never pay attention to it. And it's like, I'm full disclosure, I'm stealing it.
1: Go for it.
0: Yeah.
1: They're not paying attention.
0: On Airbnb, I'm take that too.
1: No, you can't. Rob G, it doesn't make sense.
0: Why?
1: Because there's no B in your name.
0: My nieces and nephew call me Uncle Bob.
1: Bobby.
0: Yeah, my mom calls me that. My wife Bobby. Calls me that.
1: Bobby.
0: They do.
1: Aw.
0: Yeah.
1: Bobby is, I mean, I don't know. I don't know if I can call you Bobby.
0: Well, the reason is because my mom has always wanted to keep me like the smallest one possible.
1: Sure, yeah.
0: And so if you know my mom at all, if you've met her, anyone who knows me on that level, it's always been Bobby.
1: I get that. Yeah, my mom, because my name is Montserrat, right? Montserrat. And my mom says Moncita to keep me little.
0: Yeah.
1: You know?
0: You'll be 55 years old.
1: I'm going to be Moncita.
0: That's right.
3: Both your parents wasted time. You guys aren't growing anymore.
0: You know what?
1: It's so funny.
3: Thank you.
0: You think being jacked and tan gives you the right to say whatever you want?
3: Yes.
0: Because it doesn't.
3: It's America.
0: Yeah, that's true.
3: Yeah. Jacked and tan.
0: All right. It is time. For last call.
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0: We are cheating today on last call. We have an in-studio caller. Shay from Sherman Oaks is here.
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1: Wow, look at it.
3: Long
1: look at
3: time
1: all this.
3: Listener.
0: No, I'm cutting that off. I don't like you having your own
3: first
0: drop.
3: Time.
1: Yeah.
0: He doesn't even
3: first
0: go here.
1: Hey, he caller. Doesn't even go to this school.
3: I think
10: thanks
3: Kel-
10: for having me.
3: I think
10: guys.
3: Kelvin let him in.
1: Probably.
0: He probably
1: Kelvin did let him in.
3: I'm trashing Rob Parker.
1: That's right.
3: And why am I trashing Rob Parker? Because I'm a mentee of Rob Parker. And he's had a lot of mentee parties, okay? In Los Angeles. And I'm in Los Angeles, guys. And no. It's never strip clubs. It's always, let's go to Cheesecake. Let's go. Let me buy you a $14 cheesecake. Let me bring you a Jordan branded Fox Sports Radio hoodie. Where is my strip club?
1: Well,
3: Rob Parker, what are we doing?
1: You left us for a new job, so you wouldn't have been able to go to Atlanta.
0: Yeah, you can't come in.
1: You're busy. You're tied.
3: I am tied up.
1: It's like you just got married. You can't do
0: and
1: it.
0: You're missing the B in NABJ.
3: I.
0: Which
3: I'm
0: is
3: a
0: very
3: little
0: important.
3: Hued. Well, I'm a little hued.
0: Well,
10: is it only skin color or something else? Yeah.
0: I don't know.
10: Okay.
0: I feel like it's named that for a reason.
10: You think so?
0: NAHJ, I think, is one.
3: I went to NAB this year.
0: That's the casual
3: that's
0: one.
3: The one in Vegas.
10: Okay.
3: It's the one for the normals.
0: That's gotta be racist.
1: Hey, that's
0: gotta
1: be
0: racist.
1: Whoa, whoa, whoa, whoa. I don't know whoa, whoa, whoa. How.
3: I didn't call it NAB and I didn't call it NABJ.
1: But you were never gonna go. You were never gonna go.
3: If I was invited, I have cousins in Atlanta.
1: Okay, but you wouldn't have gone. Actually, you would have had a grand time.
3: Fully exposed mentee night on Roscoe in Ventura. Let's do it.
0: Okay.
1: Let's go. Right now.
0: Mentee and A night? All right. It is the Odd Couple. Monty, thank you for joining us.
1: Oh my gosh. No, this is so fun.
0: I
1: learned so much.
0: You did such a good job. They're inviting you back for tomorrow.
1: Wonderful. A plus, A minus
0: a
1: for
0: minus.
1: You.
0: A minus.
3: Can I come back?
1: No.
10: No.
0: No. You cannot come back. All right, keep it locked. More Odd Couple coming your way tomorrow on Fox Sports Radio.
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19: What's going on, fellow sports fans? It's Andy West. Let's take a look back on this day in sports history, July 3rd. We'll start off in 1982. Martina Navratilova begins her streak of six straight titles at Wimbledon with a 6-1, 3-6, 6-2 victory over Chris Everett Lloyd. It's the third Wimbledon singles title for Navratilova, all against Everett Lloyd. Staying in Wimbledon today, in 2005, Roger Federer wins his third consecutive title by beating Andy Roddick. Federer is the third man since 1936 to win three straight Wimbledon crowns, joining seven-time champion Pete Sampras and five-time winner Bjorn Borg. And today in 2013, Tigers pitcher Max Scherzer worked into the seventh inning and got the win to become the first pitcher in 27 years to get off to a 13-0 start. He'd lose his first game a couple weeks later, but finished the season 21-3 and won the American League Cy Young Award.
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24: Because
25: we got balls.
24: And we certainly do, but we're classing up the joint.
25: Yeah.
24: We're at the Honolulu Country Club. Ooh. Nestled deep in the bosom of Salt Lake.
25: How did we get invited to a country club?
24: We have pictures of people they don't want shown.
25: That's a good point.
24: My name is Richard David Hamada Jr. III. Aloha to you.
25: My name is Jimmy the Geek Bender. Mm. And aloha to you.
24: Well, thank you for joining us and have a great day.
25: And that's it. We're done.
24: Okay. Bye. It's a 2026 Hawaii Sports Hall of Fame. Yeah. It's the remarkable induction ceremony, gala, buffet.
25: The whole works.
24: Everything going on. Second year that we've done this, yes?
25: That's right. We were here last year, a great class last year, and this year another great class, including a first-timer in a sport. Never have they ever had a skateboarder into the Hawaii Sports Hall of Fame. That changes tonight.
24: Well, not only that, but the gentleman that I'm looking forward to is Coach Tony Salido.
25: Yeah.
24: He is just an absolute icon in so many ways. First ever coach still. First to win the states with Marinole, and then the national NAIA with HPU.
25: Yeah.
24: And he's an amazing guy.
25: Yeah.
24: So he's on the docket. Who else?
25: Also on the docket today, a very familiar

0: That guy is a genius.
1: A genius. Hey, some basics. Want to thank John Matthews. He's back in studio today after working a 74-hour shift in one day. It's
0: and then amazing. He did a double shift at Cinnabon's, too.
1: Oh, he did.
0: It's amazing.
1: Well, that was actually taste sampling, but that's okay. Want to thank on site with us here at Honolulu Country Club, one of Michael W. Perry's
0: closest
1: best friends.
0: Closest.
1: Best.
0: Yeah. BFF.
1: Yeah. He's not here yet, but when he shows up, but Bob, the engineer, is
0: Bob
1: with us
0: Dickerson,
1: here today.
0: Bob Dickerson, our wonderful engineer.
1: Hey. Also with us here, Mr. Craig Landis, the smartest man in the room when it comes to technology and sharing his thoughts.
0: I thought you were going to say the smartest man because maybe I thought he was wearing a Cubs jersey.
1: No, he would be the most popular, most successful, most handsome.
0: Yes.
1: All of that if he had a Cubs jersey. That's right. We have Brother Rudes, who is with us here, kind of coordinating our appearance and making this happen for us. And it's going to be a delight to spend 2 hours with our good friends. And, well, let's get underway. First of all, Poor Sports Radio Show. There will be a return on occasion.
0: Yes.
1: As a matter of fact, Giovanni Pastrami is going to be one of our locales, and we're already booked.
0: Yes, we're talking about one of the first games of the season. We are going to be doing a live pregame broadcast to get you. You know, we can't say the team names. We have to. Is L.A. and San Francisco? Is that how we have to say?
1: We not even when it's the big game.
0: You can't. You have to say pro football and L.A. and San Francisco. But
1: so we're not going to Giovanni Pastrami. Oh, my God.
0: Of course we're going to Giovanni
1: Pastrami. After 14 beers and somebody says, Niners, are we done? Are we dust?
0: Maybe, yeah.
1: Let's do it. Yeah.
0: Challenge accepted.
1: What's the over-under on us? The number of minutes before we blow it.
0: Well, look, I'm already 12 beers deep and ready to bean my grandson at the family wiffle ball game because he's crowding the plate. But we can do this.
1: Wow.
0: We can do this.
1: That was an admission in public. All seven people went, did you hear that?
0: What?
1: Unreal.
0: Hey, don't crowd the plate.
1: Just real quick, we'll get into Hawaii Sports Hall of Fame.
0: Mm-hmm.
1: NFL action began in earnest today, week one of pre-games.
0: Yep.
1: And as a matter of fact, KHVH Radio, home of the Raiders. We're the home of the Raiders.
0: That's right. KHVH is Raiders
1: That's
0: still,
1: exactly
0: yeah.
1: right.
0: Wow.
1: And Raiders, a lot of expectations, number one draft choice. And then we had... a little bit of an injury.
0: Who got injured?
1: Was that the Raiders? No, it was the Cardinals. Sorry.
0: Oh.
1: Back up a little bit. But with Raider Nation kicking things off, a lot of expectation because of what they've been able to do.
0: Well, they're not living up to the expectation right now. All right, it's preseason. We're not going to worry too much. But as we speak, they are losing to the Cardinals on our sister station, News Radio 830 KHVH.
1: Well, you know.
0: 27-14.
1: That's right. KETH is losing to Fox Sports 990 as well today. So, but that's okay. That's all right.
0: Yeah.
1: Other games, we're just going to very quickly just run through. Lions, Bengals squaring off today.
0: Yep.
1: You have the Steelers against the Pack.
0: And, you know, again, it's only preseason, but it's just such a delight to see the scoreboard say Steelers 28, Packers 9.
1: Love it.
0: Yes.
1: Just replace that with
0: May
1: the Bears.
0: May they lose every single game, even the preseason ones, all of them.
1: May they lose every single name. Forget about it. Colts and Pats are squaring up today.
0: Yep.
1: Colts are, wow, you see the preseason prognostication. Whew, no bueno.
0: Not good, huh?
1: No bueno.
0: Okay.
1: Cards Raiders, we mentioned. We have San Diego, which of course means
0: I can't say on the radio.
1: And the Texans,
0: yes.
1: Today, and Tennessee and the Niners.
0: And by the way, I love the fact that we are now into the third season, I believe, of the Chargers being in LA, and we're still calling them San Diego. You just can't help it.
1: You have to.
0: You do, right?
1: Yeah.
0: I can't stop saying it too.
1: LA Chargers?
0: Yeah, it's
1: no, sorry, not here.
0: No.
1: And we'll be able to say San Diego Giovanni's because it's not the right team name.
0: That's
1: we'll
0: true.
1: Be clear.
0: Yes, yeah.
1: Right. There we go.
0: I love it.
1: A lot of games tomorrow, Friday, and also into Saturday.
0: Mm-hmm. Chiefs Bears, right?
1: Cleveland Bears.
0: Or no, Cleveland and the Bears. Deshaun Watson
1: is going to
0: start.
1: Yeah.
0: For

0: For Cleveland.
1: Yeah.
0: I guess what they're going to do is have him start this game, and then the second game, Shedeur Sanders will start that one. But that's kind of the rotation they're looking at in preseason. It just feels so weird. There's still a cloud over Deshaun Watson. I don't care how
1: yeah,
0: much
1: it's called
0: time
1: felony.
0: There's a cloud. There's a...
1: See, they're going to let him start, but they have to take him out at halftime because he will be in need of a massage.
0: Yes.
1: You knew that.
0: I knew that. That was coming.
1: Okay.
0: I saw that happening.
1: There we go. We'll cover a little bit more ground later on in the program. This is all about the Hawaii Sports Hall of Fame.
0: Yeah.
1: Jimmy the Geek, you are intertwined and knowledgeable about the Hawaii Sports Hall of Fame.
0: I'm on the selection committee. I also MC the banquet every year.
1: Right.
0: But again, you know, this is the brainchild of Dr. Larry Price. This is something that years ago, almost 30 years ago, he started the process of getting this going, you know, with some of the, you know, with Ben Cayetano back in the day before Linda Lingo brought it in. But, you know, it's one of those things that Hawaii needed it, and Larry Price made it happen. And so today is going to be the first time that Larry's not with us. I mean, he's not been here physically before, but this is the first time he's not here with us, right? And so there will be a special tribute to Coach Price tonight, as you can imagine. Obviously, Eugene Price, his nephew, is the guy running the Hawaii Sports Hall of Fame now, and hopefully we'll get him on the air here as soon as he pops in. But... yeah, it's going to be a special moment, and I guarantee it, you know, there's going to be a lot of people here like Mayor Rick, you know, because of how much Coach meant to them. So there will not be a dry eye in the house tonight, I can guarantee you that.
1: Things kick off fairly soon. We have a 5 p.m. Meet and greet with beverages and such, but begins in earnest at 6 p.m. Last year was a delight, and I'll just say this. I'm a former member here at HCC, no longer a member because I didn't have the right papers. One of those Trump immigration policies.
0: What kind of papers do you need? I can get you some.
1: Great club, great. But when it comes to the main dining area, food, drink,
0: unbelievable.
1: Service, views, everything. And so tonight's going to be a very special time, supported by HCC.
0: Yeah, and I've been at several events here besides for this one, and every time it is just amazing. My wife was, when I told her I was coming here, she's like, "You're going to have a better dinner tonight than I am." I was like, "Yes, I am.
1: Yes, you are. Yes,
0: thank you very much."
1: And then she handed you 4 Ziplocs and said,
0: "That's right.
1: You better come home with something, something, buddy.
0: Some Tupperware. It's all there."
1: I'm going to throw out a big mahalos to iHeartRadio, to Scott Hogle and the entire team, because Scott's support, team support of this event wouldn't happen. And obviously with Coach being such a significant part of iHeartMedia, other iterations for so many years, that continues with Uncle Larry's really home away from home.
0: Right, it, you know, there's kind of a kuleana on us at iHeart to carry on all the things that Coach Price started. You know, Coach of the Week is something we do on KSSK Radio as well, and that's something we are adamant that we need to make sure continues to happen, because he started that years ago, so about the same time frame, about 30 years ago, that he said, you know what, coaches at the high school level, they obviously don't get paid peanuts, right? They're not doing it for the money. But they also don't get a lot of the recognition they deserve. So, you know, we started the program about 30 years ago to honor coaches every week. And then at the end of the year, there's a Coach of the Year for both the ILH and the OIA.
1: Mm-hmm.
0: And, you know, it's just one of those things we feel like we have to do to keep coaches' legacy alive.
1: Yeah, that is absolutely correct. And what's interesting is that the inductees this year, and I'm going to focus just for a few moments on Beth McLaughlin. She was so instrumental in the advancement of collegiate female women's sports. And as a founding member of the Wahine volleyball team, I mean, at its inception, she was there at the very beginning, but she ardently fought against inequalities for women in sports, along with Congresswoman, the late, great Patsy Mink, who was the co-author of Title IX in Congress.
0: Yeah.
1: And Dr. Donis, who is the UH Women's Athletic Director, they really propelled to what we have today. Still some inequalities that take place,
0: sure,
1: that are getting ironed out, but how far advanced women's sports, collegiate and professional, has
0: right.
1: been elevated.
0: And that's, I can't wait to get Beth in here so we can talk to her, you know, about, obviously, you know, she was such a huge beneficiary of Title IX. That's why she got to play college sports, mm-hmm. right? At 24 years old. But, you know, also seeing where it is today, and just to kind of get her take on that. So
1: I want to ask her, what do you think of the WNBA screwing everything up for women's sports?
0: News Beth? Radio 830 KHVH.
1: Beth, your thoughts.
0: Caitlin Clark is a national treasure.
1: That's right.
0: She should be protected.
1: I'm going to tell you, better watch her back. We got her six. 521-8383. No, I'm just kidding. Once again, it is Poor Sports Radio Show on
0: Fox Sports 990.
1: Because
0: we got balls.
1: Occasionally. Highlighting four individuals this year, but previous years, there have been such iconic names that are part of the Hawaii Sports Hall of Fame roster. I'm going to turn it over to James the Geek for just a little summary.
0: You know, last year we had Chad Owens as one of the class members. It was a really good class last year, too. Tony Leato as well. I mean,
1: we had a Little League team last year.
0: Yeah, the Little League World Series team, the original one.
1: Yeah.
0: Right, from back in, was it 2005? It was cool to see them. And obviously, you know, we'll start to see as the years go on, probably the 2018 team, the 2022 team. And by the way, we got a team right now. That they're at the regionals. And this is a first. It's a team from Kauai. I think it's the first time since 1990-something, since the expanded format, that a team from Kauai has made it up to the regionals to represent. So they are into the championship game, which will take place tomorrow against a team from Southern California that they lost to. Kind of got shellacked by, to be
1: they
0: honest.
1: They got
0: with
1: shut
0: you.
1: Out.
0: One-hit shutout.
1: Yeah.
0: But that will take place tomorrow, and if they win that, they are off to Williamsport.
1: That would be something.
0: That would be absolutely amazing.
1: And finally, they're going to put the town name Kapa'a on the map and take Nicholas Cage's Kapa'a from leaving Las Vegas. So, where are you? I don't know. Kapa'a. Thank you.
0: I'm so rooting for them because, you know, I know a lot of the guys from over there on Kauai that have been with these kids, and they're just so excited for this opportunity. They beat a team from Arizona twice. And so here they are, championship game tomorrow, and we're all rooting for them.
1: And will it be on Fox Sports 990?
0: Probably not.
1: Would it be on KHVH?
0: Probably not.
1: KSSK?
0: Probably not. But I do believe ESPN. Did I say that? Oh,
1: whoa.
0: My gosh. Did I say that name?
1: Bob, that's it. Pull the plug. That's it.
0: I just got scolded.
1: You're in big time trouble, brother. It is Fox Sports 990, the Poor Sports Radio Show, and once again, highlighting the Hawaii Sports Hall of Fame induction dinner, banquet, and more. As a matter of fact, we have a good friend joining us today.
0: Are you going to jump on with us right now? I think it's time.
1: Yeah.
0: I think it's time. We said first person to show up.
1: That's right.
0: But this is the guy who really is making everything happen with the Hawaii Sports Hall of Fame. And we are so happy to have you on here, Eugene Price, ladies and gentlemen. Let's get that microphone.
1: And the crowd goes wild with applause. Hey,
0: we did it. Look at that.
1: That
0: we
1: was
0: got a crown.
2: Wow. iHeart guys are great.
1: That was it.
2: Aloha, everybody.
0: How you doing, Eugene?
2: Good. I was driving here. Going like I'm late. I'm driving over here. I'm late, and I'm going, man, I feel sorry for those guys. They're killing time. They're just waiting for somebody to show up so they can talk.
0: We talked about the Raiders for a little bit. I mean, it was getting bad over here.
1: Yeah.
2: And I'm sorry about that, actually. I thought you guys started at 5. I didn't know you started at 4. I'm like, oh, my God.
1: Bob, was it 5? What were we doing? Were we on the air?
0: We're here.
1: Okay. Good to see. Good to see.
0: Eugene, you know, it was cool that we got to do this for the first time last year, but then to do it again this year is really cool. And to have such a unique class this year. I mean, we got a first in a skateboarder.
3: Right.
0: You know, we've got a world longboard champion. I mean, you know, there's just so much diversity in this class. What can you say about it?
2: Well, I think that's one of the unique things about the Hawaii Sports Hall of Fame is that, you know, sports is a generic term for us. We're looking right. for things that people in Hawaii excel at, and it's a huge range of things to do. And it's amazing, actually, where Hawaii people end up and where they excel. Mm-hmm. And one of the things that my uncle always looked at was we're from such a small state, you know, and we have so much talent in this such
1: True
2: a small
1: that.
2: Place
1: yeah.
2: that it's really an honor for us to showcase some of these things. And the world has seen it. You yeah. go out all over the place, mm-hmm. and they know Hawaii by Hawaii. It's not part of the U.S., really. It's Hawaii.
1: It's Hawaii, yeah.
2: And so I think this class is very representative of that ideal.
0: Yeah.
2: I mean, it's across the board, things you'd never think of that Hawaii's excelled in, but they made their mark.
1: All of them did, without a doubt. Well, when we were just chatting, yeah. we focused a little bit on Coach Tony and for
2: right.
1: Tony Salido. And I've been here just about 40 years. Tony Salido was one name that stood out
2: mm-hmm.
1: because of just who he is as a man, but mm-hmm. what his accomplishments were at the high school level, collegiate level. But it was the impact on his players as they took their steps. I remember this wasn't that long ago when championship game, D1, D2, had ex-players, Coach Stevenson over
0: right.
1: at Damien.
0: Yeah, and Kelly Grant.
1: Kelly Grant.
0: Over at Maryland, yeah.
1: And they were competing for state championships. And you could hear when Coach would talk about it, beaming with pride.
0: Yeah.
1: And that mm-hmm. is a coach.
2: Well, I met him for the first time when we let him know that he was inducted in the Hall of Fame. Of course, he was very proud of that, very surprised. But, you know, I was a kid, I'll say, when he was coaching.
0: Right, and, yeah.
2: And I mean that in a loose term because I was in college.
0: Right.
2: Right now, it feels like I was a real kid.
0: Yeah,
2: and
0: yeah.
2: so I didn't pay attention to high school sports, honestly, when I was mm-hmm. at UH playing. And after going through all of this and going through the induction material and looking at all the things and just talking to the different people when they heard he got inducted, I mean, they're just coming out of the woodwork, almost fighting to get here.
0: Right.
2: Because they just basically said it's about time.
0: Mm-hmm. Right.
2: You know,
0: right.
2: somebody to recognize Coach and his accomplishments. And he is a first in
0: yeah,
2: Hawaii
0: right.
2: To win a state championship. And then turn around and win an AIA basketball championship, which no one has done in Hawaii.
0: Right. It's the only collegiate basketball championship in Hawaii,
1: that's
0: right?
1: That's it.
0: For basketball.
2: Yes.
0: Yeah.
1: I'm just curious, with both gentlemen, because you're in the selection committee,
0: mm-hmm.
1: what is the criteria? What is the protocol? What is it that stands out the most when the selection of the awardees is being made? Can you help us understand a little bit about that?
2: You want me to do that?
0: Yeah, go ahead.
2: Okay.
1: Perfect.
2: Well, first off, I think it starts with the nomination process.
0: Yeah. Okay.
2: So for the Hawaii Sports Hall of Fame, you know, I usually joke about it a little bit that we're the people's Hall of Fame
0: mm-hmm.
2: because
0: yeah.
2: we don't have lists of people that we say, okay, hey, this person, we want to nominate them and induct them into the Hall of Fame. Somebody from the public has to submit a nomination.
0: Right.
2: And if we don't get a nomination, no matter how deserving they are, they'll never get into the Hawaii Sports Hall of Fame. So
0: yeah.
2: we really, really rely on people out in the public to recognize people they think should be in the Hawaii
0: right.
2: Sports Hall of Fame and then let us know. Now, there is a very specific criteria to get in, and my uncle created this for a very specific reason, because he wanted the people that were in the Hall of Fame to be legitimate.
0: Right.
2: And not really per the times, you know, like, oh, okay, hey, we're into this right now, mm-hmm. so this person's going to get in.
0: Oh, great, pickleball's coming.
2: Right. But then they wouldn't get in, you know,
1: right.
2: 10 years from now
0: right,
2: or something.
0: Yeah, yeah,
2: so
0: yeah.
2: the criteria, pretty much, I mean, you have to be a world record holder
0: mm-hmm.
2: at some point. It could be for 10 seconds, but you're
1: right.
2: a world record holder.
0: Mm-hmm.
2: Chris Wu did that.
0: Right, yeah. Yeah,
2: he was on a world record team, and then the next morning they got bumped
0: right, yeah.
2: with a new record, a world record, but he was a world record holder. And then you have to be a world champion in something. Mm-hmm. So
0: a legitimate world champion.
2: A legitimate
0: that's
2: world
0: the
2: champion.
0: Other thing, too, is you know we have to kind of vet whatever the organization is. Like, you know, you can't say I'm the Kalihi Kendama champion, world champion. You know, there's got to be a legitimate bona fide organization that is presenting you the world championship.
2: And they have to have standards of their own to even claim that person as truly being a world champion.
0: Right.
2: So there's that. There's things like winning a PGA tournament or an LPGA tournament mm-hmm. that are not necessarily champions worldwide, but that's a significant event
0: if
2: you can win a PGA or LPGA.
0: Yeah.
2: Or just like Akebono and those guys, mm-hmm. Sumitori, I mean, going to the highest level in Japan's national sport, things like that. And so if you can achieve those things, which so many Hawaii people have, then they should be recognized and be put into the Hawaii Sports Hall of Fame. Then you get the other class, which has a little bit more, I'll call play, in that they're contributors or pioneers.
0: Right. Mm-hmm.
2: So like Jim Leahy is a perfect example of a guy that basically brought Hawaii into the TV era.
0: Yeah.
2: And he is the voice of Hawaii sports, specifically UH. I mean, there's not another person really like him and made that kind of impact. We have three contributors this year, which is unusual. Normally, we have more record holders or champions or whatever. Right. But this year, we have three. And Beth McLaughlin is Title IX entrepreneur.
0: Yeah.
2: You know, first woman to get a scholarship at UH women's volleyball.
0: Right.
2: I mean, played USA volleyball for a long time and excelled in that. So clearly, she set the stage for current UH volleyball.
0: Yeah.
2: That we see today. And then Darren Ho is a pioneer in the clearest sense of the word. I mean, how many guys from Hawaii make it to the Skateboarding Hall of Fame?
0: Right.
2: And I think he's one of three now.
0: Yeah, they were the first ones.
2: Right.
0: Yeah.
2: And he's from back in the 70s. And so, you know, I mean, these guys usually get into this stuff not expecting to be contributing that much to their sports. They're just having fun and playing or doing whatever. And then over a lifetime of doing it, then you look back and go, wow, that was different.
0: Yeah.
1: Pretty amazing.
2: Tony Salido, same thing. You know, I mean, here's a guy not even from necessarily Hawaii. He transplants himself here.
0: Yeah.
2: And then now he's beloved by Hawaii, part of Hawaii. He's part of the culture. And, of course, he's elevated us to a different place with his style of coaching and the impact he's had on his players.
1: Yes,
2: and
1: that's huge.
2: they're almost all coaches now.
0: Yeah. Right. Yeah.
2: So you know, it's really impressive to see that.
1: So, I love all of that, and thank you for the background and how this comes about. Your thoughts about this iteration, this year's Hawaii Sports Hall of Fame, the presentation, the dinner, the attendees. What do you anticipate taking place in just a matter of a couple of hours?
2: Well, I saw the videos that Howard does for us every year.
0: Dash puts them together. Dash,
2: it's very impressive. I mean, I know. So I'm looking forward to that and see how people, especially the inductees and their families and friends.
0: There is going to be something new this year, too. Howard is going to do like a sit-down chat with each of them for a little bit up on stage. You know, kind of a more informal. They'll still go up and give their speech and, you know, thank mom and dad and whoever they're going to thank. But Dash is going to do a little sit down with him on the stage as well, a little more informal, which I think is a really cool idea.
2: Well, the key on that one is he's not interviewing the inductees.
0: Right.
2: He's interviewing their family or whatever. So we're going to get a different perspective of the inductee listening to somebody close to them. Like Dave Shoji for Beth McLaughlin and Darren's son, Kellen, who skates with him now still. I mean, it should be an interesting thing just to get a little different perspective on the inductees.
1: An event like this is very important, but it's also, it also takes a great deal of effort, resources, and more. Primary sponsors of the Hawaii Sports Hall of Fame, the ceremonies tonight and throughout the year, who supports?
2: Well, you know, that's the thing, and we've been on fumes, shoestring for a long time. My uncle strapped it together and kept it going. And one of the things that was proposed with the state and they incorporated was that the Hawaii Sports Hall of Fame would not be a draw on the financial matters of the state.
0: Right.
2: We wouldn't be, you know, getting money from the state or anything like that. We're self-funded.
1: Okay.
2: So in saying that, really, the banquet is really the only thing that we made money at for the last several years, and that would sustain us through the year. It's all volunteer. This is the first year that we actually created a partnership thing where AHDP, I can always never remember those initials, you know, but it's Aloha Halawa Development Partnership,
0: right,
2: which is Stanford and all of his people. And they're our title sponsors this year, so we got a little extra money there.
0: Awesome.
2: And then we've elevated some people to kick in a little bit more, like First Hawaiian Bank or Hawaii Pacific Health. Common names, you know, Hogan Consulting Group.
0: Mike Hogan,
2: and then First Insurance Company.
0: Yeah.
1: But I'll not break up anything about Mike. I don't know what the statute of limitations are of things we have done.
2: Yeah, well, they're all characters.
0: Yeah.
2: But I think the thing is, the reason for even starting it this year like that is because of where we're going. And with the creation of the Aloha Stadium and what the stadium is going to look like, the Hall of Fame has to match in every way.
0: Right.
2: Amen. And so we need to make sure that we take care of these people that have been inducted into the Hall of Fame for, of course, future generations. But we also want people to come in and see them and experience these things. And for the youth especially, my uncle was very big on this, is to get them motivated to say, I can do that.
0: Yeah.
2: You know, because he did it.
0: Right.
2: And so I think that's the direction that the Hall of Fame will be going. And so we're going to end up probably asking for a ton more money down the road.
0: Right.
2: Because to build a museum, Hall of Fame, an interactive, world-class one is going to take a few bucks.
1: Because it becomes a real experience.
0: Yeah.
2: That's the intent.
1: And that's something else. Where it's Poor Sports Radio Show,
0: Fox Sports 990.
1: Because it's 4:30. It's the bottom of the hour.
0: I got to ask you this. We were talking earlier about it. At iHeart, we feel that necessity to carry on Coach Price's legacy because of the things that he started at iHeart. But as his nephew and with the Hawaii Sports Hall of Fame, what is the kuleana that you feel to carry on his legacy?
2: Well, you know, I didn't sign a contract with him. I didn't do anything. Matter of fact, he never asked me about it. It just kind of fell in my lap.
1: You were voluntold.
2: I was voluntold. That's exactly right.
1: I'm familiar with that. I know how that goes. Yeah.
2: And I didn't mind it. That's one of the reasons why I actually came on board, because I've only been associated with the Hall of Fame for 4 or 5 years now. Mm-hmm. And he never asked me. Actually, my Aunt May asked me, hey, we need some help. Do you mind helping? And I thought this was my chance. Okay, I can actually spend time with my uncle because he was getting up there.
0: Yeah.
2: And, you know, we're both very busy doing our things. And so I would see him at my dad's house pretty much. And that was maybe once a month.
0: Yeah.
2: And we would talk about different things. But as far as the Hall of Fame goes, it's kind of his legacy, and I feel like it's my responsibility to help direct people that want to be involved and propel this thing past what he thought it could be. And after talking with Stanford and legislature people and all that, I mean, I actually thought, oh, I'm thinking small. I need to think a lot bigger, because the expectation, or the opportunity to do a really interesting thing with the Hall of Fame and Aloha Stadium is out there. And so hopefully he's down up in heaven looking at me and going like, good job, Price.
0: It's got to be that mindset of, you know, the old, if you had a blank check, what would you do? Like, you got to have that in mind as you go into it and see what you can make out of it.
2: Sure.
0: You're not going to get exactly what you want if you had the blank check, but at least if you go in with that mindset, it's going to be bigger than what it started out as.
2: Well, what is that? Reach for the moon and catch the stars or something?
0: Keep your feet on the ground and keep reaching for the stars.
1: I would say a couple of cases of really good, beautiful, wonderful Cabernet to Stanford may help the pitch.
2: He's got a couple bottle of wines tonight.
0: Not surprised.
1: This is going to be one a very moving evening because Coach will be omnipresent, of course, But also, I love the fact that families will be able to express about mm-hmm. the inductees. And I just, as a guy, I mean, listen, I cry at Hallmark
0: right.
1: greeting card commercials. But it because that it's touching.
0: Yeah.
1: And it brings us back to the commonality. Hey, listen, man, we're all just people.
3: Mm-hmm. Right.
1: But there are those that excel in their field of choice, and we're going to say, listen, good job.
0: Yep.
1: Good mm-hmm. job. Love that. That's going to be great today.
0: Yeah.
3: Yeah, well, every time I write stuff that I need to say about my uncle or mm-hmm. family or whatever, it always gets a little teary-eyed for me, you mm-hmm. know, just because he's not here anymore.
0: But, right.
3: Yeah. You know, I mean, I think that's the way we honor him as a community, not just as a family, is mm-hmm. we try and carry on some of these things that he's created
0: yeah.
3: And then just do the best we can with him. And his thing to us is just do the best you can.
0: Right.
3: You know, mm-hmm. He doesn't have a ceiling you have to hit. That's never been his thing.
1: Yeah.
3: Just do it. Just do the best you can.
0: Yeah.
1: So it's kind of like Election Day. When Election Day passes, the next day you start campaigning again.
0: Yeah. Side waving.
1: Plans underway for 2027.
3: I'm trying to get through today. we're not done with the election part yet. But I'm going to be traveling next week, so I'm going to be out of the state for a week. So
0: I think the most important thing to get out to people, as you mentioned, the public nominates. So let everybody know where they can nominate. If they think there's somebody that deserves to be in this Hall of Fame, where do they go?
3: They just go to the website, because that's really the place we're at, which is www.HawaiiSportsHallOfFame.com.
0: Yeah. Mm-hmm.
3: And then you just, there's a button there that says nominate, nominations, and you click on that, fill in the things as much as you can, and then press submit, and that's all you need to do. It's very simple.
0: Yeah.
1: You know, there are a myriad of people, we have to take our break soon, but there are a myriad of people as you started our conversation. And I'm going to go online, and I'd like to nominate someone.
0: I think you should.
3: Yeah. We have a couple already that submitted.
1: Yeah.
3: So the process for us is that we take nominations until January 31st.
0: Right.
3: And then February and March, it's a mad dash to corral Jimmy and the rest of the selection committee to get together so we can evaluate these guys. The executive board looks at them to make sure that they've at least met the minimum,
0: right?
3: So we're not wasting anybody's time. Mm-hmm. And then we go into the selection committee, they meander through whoever the inductees are, and then they decide, okay, this person fits the bill and this person doesn't.
0: Yeah.
3: And quite honestly, the executive committee looks to the selection committee to make that call, because this is their world. This is the sports
0: right.
3: world.
0: Yeah.
3: Right. You know, are these organizations legitimate? Is this honor that they're saying is worthy? Is it really worthy? And there are fine hairs to be split.
0: Oh, yeah.
3: I mean, I just, my favorite player is Chad Owens.
0: Yep.
3: Inspirational right. walk-on guy, which I'm not right. inspirational, but I was a walk-on guy.
0: Right.
3: And so, you know, he got into the Hawaii Sports Hall of Fame because he was inducted into the CFL Hall of Fame.
0: Yeah.
3: But prior to that, if he didn't do that, he probably wasn't
0: right.
3: going to make the deal, mm-hmm. because we look at the NFL for the criteria as the top
0: right.
3: in world organization for football. So yeah. you get a world championship in the NFL, then you got a very good shot of getting in.
0: Yeah.
1: That's how, I mean, Olin was inducted
0: mm-hmm.
1: As a Chicago Bear. I love that.
3: Yeah.
1: Final thought for us today before you head on in and get election night over with.
3: Final thought for me is I just hope we get through with everybody happy and feeling like it was worth coming out and supporting. And I'm really looking forward to people supporting us as we try and make this push to become a world-class museum for Hawaii.
0: Yeah.
3: I think it's going to be tremendous if we can get at Aloha Stadium, get tourists involved. I mean, we got Pearl Harbor right there. Let's make it worth their while to come out to IASI and visit more than one place. I'm sure Stanford would love to do tours of the stadium and get people walking around. And then, you know, if we can do things with kids walking through the museum for a field trip day or something, you know, hey, let's go to the Hawaii Sports Hall of Fame and look at all these places and, you know, make it interactive so they'll have fun, that kind of thing. I think it would be really good. And I made these little decals for the pies we're giving away. Mm-hmm. So every person at a table gets a pie donated by Hawaii Pie Company. Love
0: it. Yes, thank you, Hawaii Pie.
1: Yes, yeah. Thank you so much.
3: They say focused on the future.
0: Yeah.
3: And so that's really what my thing is right now, is to focus on the next 3 years, because Stanford's going to make his date to get that thing open.
0: Right.
3: So we really have to be ready by then.
1: That's right. That is absolutely correct. Yeah. Cannot thank you enough for taking the time and for all that's going to occur, and also in the future, all the plans that you have. And we wish you, as always, the very best.
3: Yep, be prepared to help. That's all I can
0: say. We are down.
1: Well, I can't wait for the nomination. By the way, any nomination category for sports talk show hosts that could be on the wall? I'm not thinking of anybody in particular.
0: Right.
1: I don't know.
3: Well, you know what? The standard is going to be my uncle in that case.
0: That's right.
3: So if you're better than him, then maybe you got a shot.
1: Well, it was a good thought. It was a nice thought anyway.
0: Rescind nomination.
1: Okay, yeah.
0: Thank you, Eugene. Good to see you.
3: Yeah, you guys have a good show.
1: Thank you so very much. Eugene Price joining us and the Poor Sports Radio Show here on Fox Sports 990. And more good friends to come in just a moment.
0: Stay tuned.
1: Be right back.
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1: And because we got balls. Hey, listen, this is our second year of broadcast from the Hawaii Sports Hall of Fame. We are nestled deep in the luxurious bosom of the Honolulu Country Club.
0: It feels fancy.
1: It does. It's fancy schmancy. Carpeting and everything.
0: Wow.
1: I'm not used to that. But we're also chatting with some phenomenal people. I want to thank, of course, Eugene Price for starting things off with us. And I've been looking forward to this next conversation because I mentioned to Eugene, having lived here nearly 40 years, one of the names that stood out when I first arrived and years subsequent, our guest who's coming up next.
0: Ladies and gentlemen.
1: Boys and girls.
0: He coached Marinole basketball to a state championship back in the 80s.
1: Amen.
0: And they'd done something that nobody has ever done in Hawaii, win a national championship on the collegiate level in basketball with Hawaii Pacific University, Coach Tony Salido.
1: Listen to the crowd go wild again. Unbelievable.
0: Hi, Coach. He's still laughing about the intro.
28: Great one.
0: We are so happy to have you here, and I know, you know, Eugene was talking about how he's been getting so many messages of, hey, it's about time for Coach Tony Salido to get into the Hawaii Sports Hall of Fame. How do you feel about finally making it in?
28: Well, I keep telling my son and a lot of friends that I have, and, you know, guys talking about it. I'll be 90 in a couple months, so I guess it's long enough.
0: as long as you're still here, it's great.
1: If it means anything, I feel 90 after yesterday. So there we go.
0: The son you mentioned, Tino Salido, is here with us as well. Tino, we appreciate you being here today. And as Eugene was mentioning, part of the festivities tonight involve family members doing a little sit-down with Howard Dashefsky and kind of give us a little behind-the-scenes on the inductees. Is there any sneak peeks you want to give us on Coach that you're going to mention tonight?
29: I don't know. Howard asked me if Dad ever brought the basketball home after the games and, you know, into the house. And I told him, not that often. Yeah. So I'll leave it at that. That's kind of a preview.
1: We'll leave it right there. My goodness. Coach, how did the game of basketball become such a wonderful part of your life?
28: Well, I'm from New Jersey.
1: Okay.
28: And I went to school there. And when I was in high school, they asked me, or I applied, to work in the playground as a kid's station.
30: Nice and close. There you go, Coach.
28: So, one of the things they had was tennis court and a basketball court. And I always used to tell them, ask the boss, could I go on a tennis court? Could I go? And it was outside, of course.
1: Right.
28: And of course, being in the absolute middle of New Jersey, it was packed. I mean, you couldn't get, they didn't even know what you were there for.
1: Yeah,
28: right, I mean, it was just a lot of fun, of course. We were kids, so it was a lot of fun. So that's how I got started, and I kind of liked it. I kind of enjoyed it. Mm-hmm. And I said, I think I'll try and get in a league or do something where I can improve my play.
1: Yeah.
28: Wow. So,
1: New Jersey. The most important question. Which exit?
28: Which exit?
0: You mentioned being outdoors. You know, one of the interesting things is Marinol now has a very, very nice gym.
28: Sure does.
0: It has some air conditioning in it. It's lovely. But back when you were coaching there, that was not the case. You guys were out on the blacktop. And how are you able to get such excellence out of teams when you don't have the facilities like everybody else has?
28: Well, I told guys that I was coming here, and we were talking. We go to the Hawaii Shopping Center downtown, mm-hmm. about four or five of us, and they were saying, oh, what are you going to talk about when they talk to you? And I thought, rather than just say things, I thought I would try and say things that were very, very important and very, very true.
1: Mm-hmm. Mm-hmm.
28: And, of course, I was lucky to have my both sons play for me, and they went through the exact same thing. Mm-hmm. When it rained, we didn't practice. There was no practice outside. When it snowed, there was
1: no. No, no.
28: Come on.
1: It's a different sport.
28: But I'll tell you something, though. In all honesty, for some reason, which I have no idea, and I've tried to, I play softball. We won the national, we were phenomenal. Mm-hmm. And I used to talk to the guys, and they would say, well, how's it? What happens when it rains? What do you guys do for softball? I mean, for basketball. And I said, well, I'll tell you, it's very, very hard. You have to go out and practice with a wet basketball.
1: Yeah.
28: And you know where Marinol is located.
0: Right.
28: The highway goes
0: by. The freeway
28: by.
0: Is right there.
1: Yep.
28: And they would call us the Freeway 5. We'd be out there practicing.
1: That's right. That's
28: and
1: right.
28: We would say to the kids, now listen, because it's a close relationship because you have a son of a son and the parents and then everybody knows each other. Guys, it rains and you're going to slip and fall. Now you can't get hurt because if you get hurt, your mother's going to knock me in the head. Leave my son. So it was always interesting and you always were practicing. I would say realistically at about 50%, he was out there too.
1: Yeah.
28: And Friday we played Punahou. So I don't know how that works.
1: Right.
28: And then the Saturday we played Kamehameha.
0: Right.
28: So, I mean, you know, we were like, well, come on.
0: Tina, what do you remember about practicing out on that blacktop with the freeway right there?
29: I feel like I lived there. It was like a second home.
0: Yeah.
29: But your question earlier about what were the advantages, disadvantages, I thought it was a huge advantage. It was a very difficult place to play and a difficult place to make baskets. We had double rims. And it really forced you to hone your craft. And one of the things that Dad was really good at is fundamentals. And so you got to work on those in an environment that was a lot tougher than, you know, going to Kaimuki High School or MBC to play games.
0: So it's a if I can make it there, I can make it anywhere type of thing.
29: Absolutely.
0: Yeah.
29: And when you fall, it's a lot harder on a blacktop than it is on a hardwood floor.
0: Yeah.
29: Trust me. So it was good. It was good preparation.
1: I recall a couple of conversations you've had, Coach, where you spoke about the importance of being smart. Mm. That players smart is a huge quality in a successful player. How does one gain smartness, knowledge? Is it natural? Is it intrinsic? Or will coaches bring out that talent of being able to think on your feet and during a game?
28: Well, I think as a coach, you realize that almost instantly. Well, even as a father, you get sons and daughters. You go, my son, he's an idiot. He's so, come on, stop it. My daughter, she's brilliant. She gets all A's on her report. Well, it's the same thing. Some guys, which of course we had this big deficit that I'll tell you about later, but some guys basketball was like, and they didn't play basketball. There's no, basketball isn't a big sport in Hawaii. You know, you're a football player or a baseball player. You're not a basketball player. You know, we didn't even have a gym. No gym. Yeah. Nothing. We practiced outside. It was unreal. Those guys were so smart, and they were not like I went to college and where these black guys would jump over the damn backboard, and you're going like, whoa. And I was from New Jersey, so I had been experiencing that all through my junior high school, and now I was in college in Colorado, and I went to 2 years as JUCO, and then I went to California to finish. California was just same. Unbelievable.
1: Yeah.
28: Then I get to go to Hawaii, and I go, jump. I am, coach. I like that. Really? You guys are jumping? That was in the beginning. I was there for 19, 20 years, and my both sons went to Marino because it was a college prep school.
1: Yep.
28: So they were there and playing, but they were playing. They got to improve constantly so much because every time they played from the ninth grade, they got better, and they were outside. They didn't practice inside. When it rained, we said, well, we'll go outside. We'll go upstairs and go to chalkboard. So they got better, and so neither one of them was like, I don't want to say anything negative, but neither one of them was going to be all-state first team leading scorer in the state of Hawaii, which has the worst basketball you've ever seen in your life. No, they weren't. They were good.
1: Yes.
28: And they were, of course, because of me, they were tougher than hell because they would, are you okay? Of course I'm okay. Don't worry. You know, another kid would say, I'm going home. My leg hurts. I'm the one. So it had its, it had its pluses and, it's had its minuses. And so the first thing I did was 15 players on a team. Never happened. There's never been 15 players at Marino in the last 100 years.
1: Mm-hmm.
28: So we took 5 or 6 kids and then 3 or 4 more so we could scrimmage and hope like hell nobody got sick so 5 couldn't play against 5, what I mean?
1: Right.
28: But they were tougher than nails. I'll tell you, it just so happens that as you stay there, 9, 10, 11, 12, by the time you get to be a senior, we're playing downtown. We're playing in a downtown big gym. Who cares? They had nothing like that.
0: Well, you mentioned what basketball was like then, but we just had a team that was up in North Carolina that won, an Adidas 3-stripe national tournament thing. What do you think the state of basketball in Hawaii right now is? Do you think it's better? Are the kids better, or is it just coaching? What is it that's
28: gotten
0: us to
28: this? Well, I think I've always thought that as all programs progress, all of them, they get better and better and better and better. So some teams started playing 50 years ago. Some guys started playing 40 years ago. And so you guys are going to your son. You want to go out for basketball? Yeah. Come on, Dad. Go ahead. Tell Dad. Don't worry. I'll take you up to the gym. Don't worry. Go to basketball. Go to basketball. So that didn't happen 50 years ago. They didn't even know what basketball was. So the kids got better and better, and they wanted to do good for their family and everything. And so many that I'm from New Jersey. I'm born and raised in New Jersey, and I never left New Jersey until after college. But those black guys, God almighty, they would get kids, and those kids were so good.
1: Yeah.
28: The kid was like, I'm going to play in a playground. Right, we'll kill you guys. They were 13 years old. They'd run us over. They'd go like, I'm going to college. And so I said, when I went to the West Coast, I said, you guys have got to start, instead of going fishing, instead of doing all those things you do, as you guys notice, I'll give you an example. Everybody you talk to will say, what about volleyball? Shit, they're all good in volleyball in Hawaii. There isn't anybody that isn't good in volleyball.
1: Everybody.
28: You know what I mean? Way, way different sport. High school, I coached for 30. Come on. They love basketball. I mean, volleyball. There's girls and guys.
1: Yeah.
28: Girls. So, to go on, I told the, who was a nun, the principal of the school was a nun, I want to start a girls' basketball team. So we had a boys' basketball team and a girls' basketball team. And the girls, and come on, we're in this 9, 10, 11, 12. You want to go on a date and you like all that kind of stuff. So naturally, you would say to a guy, you're not bad. You want to go out for basketball? Yes. Yes. Is she going? I'm going.
1: That is called recruitment.
28: That is what you call recruitment.
1: So my family attended.
28: Oh, did they?
1: Marino.
28: Oh, you're kidding.
1: And years back. And thank you for the girls' basketball team.
28: I
1: saw because
28: that.
1: One, two, three, four of sisters play ball for Marino and did well. The Baracchio girls.
28: Yeah, that's so terrific.
1: Rose Baracchio and Angie and Tess.
28: He came, he went. Yeah. It was really a terrific situation. I thought it was. And then the only thing was Clay Benham was my friend and Kamehameha and what's his name from Punahou across the street. He would say, now, Coach, when it rains, you can come up here and practice. Don't worry. Then when we got really good, he says, you're not coming to practice here anymore. Okay,
1: take that invitation back. Forget about that.
28: Forget that. You're not coming.
1: Four Sports Radio Show on.
2: Fox Sports 990.
1: Because. Yes, we do. And we have 5 o'clock already.
0: Yeah.
28: Wow.
1: 5 o'clock already.
0: Well, Tony, we appreciate you being here. We're happy that you're finally being inducted in the Hawaii Sports Hall of Fame. So everybody that comes here tonight can say
28: is younger than me.
0: You might be the oldest one here tonight. Yeah,
28: without a doubt.
1: I got to ask, if you don't mind, before we go in a few moments, is that 84 states.
0: Yeah.
1: Wonderful. And then 93, correct? NAIA. Both championships. Which one was a greater moment than the other? And for what reason?
28: Well, I think the choice was very easy, and it was dependent upon geography.
1: Okay.
28: As the game was started in the East Coast, when you go to play in places like New Mexico and Utah, I mean, you're going like, this is water. You guys know what water is? Come on. But then you skip, and they go to California, so now you got kids from New York, California, but Texas and Oklahoma, come on, their kids don't play. They play football and baseball and all the other sports. They don't play basketball. We practice outside in the rain. We're raining and then it gets wet. We couldn't practice, so we get off and then go back on when it's up. It was completely different. And I think that's why, especially here, didn't concern volume. It concerned that you and you and him, if you had a good son who was good, you said, you're going to play basketball.
1: Amen.
28: And go on Saturday with the guys. Go, go, go. And you play baseball, you'd go, you're going to be in the Little League. Go in the Little League. Go play. Yeah. So, I mean, you know, and plus, as you guys over, everybody you ever talk to here, what's the first thing on your mind? Food, girls? No. Athletes, basketball, sports. Everything is sports. I love it.
1: Yep.
28: Okay, I'll go eat. Okay, I'll go out. Okay, I'll go on a date. Okay, yeah. What are you going to do first?
0: Yeah.
28: Play something.
0: Yeah.
28: Football?
1: I just want to say thank you for Coach Alvin. Because Coach Alvin and Damien, my son years ago, did his very best. Didn't quite make it. But Coach Alvin set a standard at Damien.
0: Yeah.
1: And as your former player, he's brought that to the table. Because Damien has always been kind of sideswipe, you know, no good. Now we have
2: look
1: D2.
2: Look who they have now.
1: Yeah. See,
2: Keith is there, right?
1: Yeah.
2: Keith and Scotty? No. Who else is there? There's another one.
1: Not familiar.
28: Oh, Alvin was there?
2: Keith Spencer.
1: Was,
0: yeah.
28: He was a good player.
2: I thought Keith Spencer was there now.
28: He's from Chicago, I think, if I remember. He was good, man. Yeah. He was really good.
0: Yeah.
28: And really, really.
2: Somebody else from Iolani.
28: And the nicest guy. Nice.
1: The thing is, you big guy and all that. And the interaction with the players and families and staff.
28: Always nice.
1: Always. So just wanted to say that.
28: Lucky. Yeah. And just let me say, in conclusion, I don't particularly say things about religion, but they were all Catholics. And I think that made for a very secure feeling.
1: Very well put.
28: My grandpa's Catholic. My grandma's Catholic.
0: My brother.
1: I'm Catholic. I'm Jimmy studying to be Catholic. It's amazing.
0: A lot of studying.
2: I think we got to go with that.
1: Tino. Yeah.
0: Tino, thanks, brother.
1: Good to meet
0: Tony, thank you so much.
1: Thank you so much.
0: Have fun. We'll see you inside later on. Coach Tony Salido, part of the
1: listen
0: class.
1: Listen to everybody. Hall of Fame inductee.

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14: Because,
15: we got balls.
14: And we're here at the Hawaii Sports Hall of Fame. This is quite a get-together, James.
15: The table is getting full over here. First off, we have one of our honorees tonight from USA Volleyball and a former Rainbow Wahine, the first to ever get a scholarship
14: ever
15: for Rainbow Wahine Volleyball. Beth McLaughlin is here.

0: Hi, everybody. I'm so happy to be here. Volleyball is the best sport in the whole wide world. Yeah,
1: she said it.
2: I love it.
1: And we're mixing politics and sports because joining us is a United States Senator right across from us, Brian Schatz.
2: Brian Schatz in the house. Men's volleyball team, 1972.
1: That's right.
3: Water polo team.
2: Yeah. Water polo. Perfect. That's right. You're a water polo.
3: That's right.
2: That's
3: yeah.
2: Exactly. Tough sport.
3: Tough sport. And I was talking to Coach earlier. We were state champs. I was not a starter.
1: But it still counts.
3: Yeah.
1: You still get the ring.
3: That's right.
2: We'll elevate it up. It's interesting to have the sporting life, political life.
1: Yep.
2: There are some intersections. I'm going to start with one, the obvious one, Beth, and that is Title IX.
1: Yes.
2: Title IX, such an essential absolute. The late, great Patsy Mink, of course.
0: Yes.
2: Dr. Donis
0: and Thompson.
2: So, but I'd like to get your take and Brian's take. Title IX, the impact and meaning.
0: It changed the world, not just for women, but it changed that we had a place to play and that we were given coaches and that we were given scholarships. We had none of those things before Title IX.
1: Yeah.
0: And so I was so lucky. I was 24 years old when Title IX came into being. I said, I want to play. They said, well, have you played in college before? No. Okay, you can play.
2: Okay.
0: There I got a scholarship.
1: You could have been 32 and they still would have let you play.
0: My sister, I called her in California and said, Kathy, you have to come. We're starting a volleyball team.
1: Oh,
0: and she did. And she was on the team
1: so
0: for
1: cool.
0: 4 years as well. And she was 2 years older than me. I was
2: good
0: 40,
2: night.
0: I was 30, 24.
1: Yeah.
2: Wow.
0: She was 26.
2: So you were teaching classes at UH.
0: I should have been.
2: There we go. So, Senator Bryan, Title IX, your thoughts?
3: Well, look, I think it sports is a great equalizer, and when it's done right, it's the great unifier, and you sort of can't do that unless everybody gets to play.
1: Right. Yeah.
3: And it's such an incredible legacy, you know, now that I spend half my time in Washington to kind of, you know, we all knew Patsy, and we all knew what she accomplished, but to see that, you know, it's not, frankly not just a national impact, but an international impact because, you know, women's sports across the planet is a big deal, you know?
2: Mm-hmm.
3: And I find myself, even as a fan, right? Like, as a concept, I was like, yeah, women and men's sports should be treated equally. But increasingly, I'm watching the WNBA. I'm certainly watching women's surfing. I watch women's volleyball.
2: Right.
3: And, you know, just as fans, we're just watching sports without regard to, you know, gender.
2: Yeah.
3: It's awesome.
2: And the fandom is growing exponentially.
1: Yeah, 100%.
2: But what I was impressed with is because you confronted so very much inequality that this generation may not be able to understand. And I saw you give commentary about how local media was a culprit in not recognizing women's sports back in the day.
0: That's right. We had a foreign team that came and played us, and we went 5 games with them, and we played so exciting and close and wonderful. And so when I got home, I thought, I'm going to listen to the radio and see what they said about our volleyball game. There was not a listing, not a say, nothing. So I called in, and I said, hey, do you have the information about the volleyball game? You know, we played a foreign team, a national team, and we didn't win, but we played great. We held our own, and you should be telling people that. Oh, well, we're busy. We're really busy. We don't have time for that. I said, yes, you do have time for it. You got to make time for it because this is the changing world we're all in, and there are so many great athletes that will be lifting the University of Hawaii into a better stratosphere.
1: Yeah.
0: So,
1: yeah, when we were talking with Coach Tony earlier, we were mentioning how when he started coaching at Marinol, they were practicing on the blacktop. You guys didn't have a Stan Sheriff Center back in the day. That was, you know, what was it like for you guys with the facilities you had when you started?
0: Right. Well, one of the first things was, after our first practice, a couple of us girls went into the weight room and said, oh, let's go lift some weights. So we go in there, and there were some guys already in there, and they're kind of going, what's she doing here?
2: Right.
0: And all three of us went on to a different piece of machine, and we're starting to pump, and we're doing this stuff, and the guys are going, oh, I guess they know what they're doing.
1: Yeah.
0: And at that point, they let it go, and they didn't hassle us or be mean to us. It was like, hey, welcome, you know what you're doing?
1: Yeah.
0: Go for it.
2: Are there challenges still today? right, with Title IX, equality, sporting
3: life. Oh, yeah, it's
2: life.
3: Very, as you know, it's really complicated on the implementation side.
2: Yeah.
3: And you've still got a culture, at least at some athletic departments, of kind of football is everything.
2: Right.
3: And when you try to spend an equal amount on each side of that ledger, because football can be so expensive, it can squeeze out other sports. And so, you know, part of the point of collegiate athletics is that everybody gets to participate. And that does mean everybody. Yeah. That means men's soccer, that means, right, you know, women's water polo. And so at the implementation level, it gets a little tricky. But I think, you know, she's right. Like, the fans win. Right? And the reason women's volleyball is a big deal is because it's an awesome product. The reason people are watching the WNBA is it's an awesome product. The reason I'm like a big Carissa Moore fan is because she rips.
1: Yeah. Mm-hmm.
3: Not for like some political reason or for some like, I'm not trying to make a point. I'm just a fan. And I think that's what this is about, is fandom. And the idea that everybody can get something out of sports, either as a spectator or as a participant.
2: But through the years, there's one element in sports today. And that's sports betting. Sports wagering, how it's had an impact on the professional, amateur, whatever level. There's probably an OIA backyard basketball game where DraftKings probably has a line on it.
1: I'm going to be honest with you. I get people coming up to me at football games saying, hey, you know the line on this game? I'm like, oh, no. Well, it's this. I'm like, wait a minute. There's not supposed to be a line on the Mililani St. Louis game.
2: Right.
1: But there is.
2: That's it. What's the impact of sports betting, Brian?
3: I think it's mostly terrible. Look, I like, you know, obviously not when I'm here, but when I'm up in Washington, if I'm in Virginia, it's permissible. So I'll once in a while, like, bet on NFL sports. But, like, that's, you know, $10 on my favorite team kind of thing. What's really insidious for sports is, you know, a lot of the broadcasts are integrating odds at every moment. So, you know, all the analysts are now talking odds. Yeah. And then these micro bets, I think, are really creepy because you're no longer paying attention to the game. Yeah. Those apps have figured out a way to kind of like maximize your all the bad characteristics of a gambling personality.
1: Yeah.
3: And then, you know, you're betting on stuff that it's too tempting for a player who's not making money to say, I'm going to throw a ball here. I'm going to call a run play here.
1: Yeah.
3: I'm going to act like I'm injured briefly so I can hit the under.
1: Yeah.
3: All of those, the micro bets, I think, generally speaking, I don't love what gambling has done to sports, but I think the micro bets are particularly insidious because they activate the most, you know, gambling addicted people, and they've just shown that people are cheating now because it's very easy to game the system.
1: You know, since we have you here, I want to ask you this question because I get asked this a lot. Obviously, gambling not legal in Hawaii, but we see the Kalshis and the poly markets and all that. How it's the same thing, but how is it legal? Like, explain that to me.
3: It's not.
1: Explain
3: that
1: to me like I'm five.
3: Well, it's impossible because it is gambling. And actually, I said that in a hearing the other day. They are saying it is an event contract, similar to when you buy an agricultural input like fertilizer or soybeans.
2: Wow.
3: And so they're actually using an agricultural law to say, hey, don't worry about this. This isn't sports gambling. It only looks, acts, and talks like sports gambling.
1: Yeah.
3: It's crazy, and it needs to be made clear that it's illegal.
2: That's amazing.
3: Yeah.
2: Beth McLaughlin, she is a Hawaii Sports Hall of Fame inductee tonight. And
0: tonight,
2: just in a matter of moments, we'll begin.
0: That's right.
2: Beth, to be acknowledged in the Hawaii Sports Hall of Fame, what's it mean to you?
0: It means a lot because, seriously, when I started, girls weren't accepted in sports at all. It was like, what are you doing here? And the football boys and the basketball boys there would look at us with their arm and they'd go, it's our gym. It's our gym. Go away. What are you doing? We're saying, no, your gym till 7 o'clock. It's after 7 o'clock. Yeah. Now it's our gym. And so we had to fight for the little bits that we got. But once we did that and once we started winning, it was like they're going, oh, the girls can play. They're kind of good to watch.
1: I want to know this, though. I mean, you and Chris both come from the court sport world.
0: Yes.
1: How did you create a son that became such a big-time golfer?
2: Parker!
0: All three of our kids did two sports each because we were athletic directors and we needed them to be busy and run across the trouble, right? So it just turned out that Parker picked actually three sports. He did volleyball, basketball, and golf.
1: Wow.
0: He loved golf. From when he was 2 years old, he was given clubs.
1: Yeah.
0: And he would go around the yard hitting the ball and following it, and he loved it. So that was his joy.
1: Yeah.
0: And then Becca loved rhythmic gymnastics and volleyball, so she did two sports.
1: Yeah.
0: And then Spencer, I tried to get him to do the third sport. I tried to get him to do golf, because that's a lifetime sport.
1: Right, yeah, yeah.
0: And he kept saying, "Mom, I'm basketball and volleyball, and I need to get stronger. I need to lift weights. I'm going to lift weights."
1: Yeah.
0: Okay, that's your choice.
1: Yeah, yeah.
0: But it's nice that they all picked their own things, did their own things, put their energy in, worked hard for it. Because Chris and I were working until 6 o'clock.
2: Yeah, exactly.
0: Coaching, running programs. Yeah. I was in charge of the girls' volleyball league for a long time.
1: Yeah, yeah.
0: So...
2: as we continue, kind of on our vein, with Senator Brian Schatz with us and Beth McLaughlin, who's inductee tonight. Tell us about Rise of the Lahine and how important this documentary film has been.
0: They're so loud, I can't hear.
2: Rise of the Lahine.
0: Oh, Rise of the Lahine, the movie.
2: The movie, yeah.
0: Yes, yes, that was a magnificent movie. Mm-hmm. In fact, we're going to show it to Spencer's new team. He's now the head coach of UC San Diego women's volleyball team. And they're going to be coming here in September to play four teams taking turns.
1: Yeah, yeah.
0: And we're going to show them the movie while they're here.
2: Yeah.
0: So they did such a great job, the guys that made that movie, and talking about how things were and how things should be. And it's an amazing story.
2: Yeah. Amen. Amen. Amen. Senator Brian, final thoughts for us tonight as we enter in.
3: I'm just stoked to be here. I've been home only for like 5 days. I came right literally from the Senate floor to the airplane to the house on Saturday. So I'm just getting my bearings. But I got in the ocean a couple of times. And I've been looking forward to this event all week. And, you know, it's a good day for Hawaii sports. And I don't know if you saw Seth Moniz just won the Chopo Pro.
2: Brother,
3: just now.
2: Thanks for that.
3: Yeah.
2: Thanks for that.
1: The Moniz family, they are unbelievable.
2: We were talking about betting, and this isn't betting, but what would be the over-under on the number of frequent flyer miles that you have, Brian? I mean.
3: Well, I just tell you, I'm almost at 3 million on one airline alone.
2: Oh, jeez.
3: Nothing to be proud of. I hate it all.
2: I'm just
3: I love
2: saying.
3: The job, but I don't like the airplanes.
2: That's a big number. Senator Brian Schatz with us. Senator Schatz, put those hands together, would you please?
1: And Beth McLaughlin!
2: Inductee tonight.
1: Inductee!
2: Thank you, guys. Thank you. All right. We are on our way. We're just about 40 minutes away from the start. It is the 2026 Hawaii Sports Hall of Fame induction dinner and ceremony. 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
2: Because. And we're back in studio, returning in a moment.
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15: 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We got balls.
2: And we have such good friends with us here. There must be 17,000 people here at the Honolulu Country Club.
1: It is max capacity.
2: Wow.
1: At this point. And it's very noisy, but
2: yes.
1: We were able to round up one of our other entrants tonight into the Hall of Fame, our inductees, and a first ever for the Hawaii Sports Hall of Fame in the world of skateboarding. Ladies and gentlemen, Darren Ho is with us.
2: Darren Ho!
1: Skateboarders unite!
2: First time in history.
1: Yeah.
16: Wow.
2: Darren, that's something else.
16: It's an honor. I mean, to even be surrounded by some of these great athletes and stuff like that, I feel so honored to even be around them and stuff like that. And like you said, you know, skateboarding, to be the first one to enter,
2: yeah.
16: Oh, man, to be on the ground floor first, I love it.
2: What was your first ride? Your first ride on a skateboard? Where and when?
16: I live in Foster Village, close to the stadium.
2: Okay.
16: And because of the new construction like that, they really had beautiful driveways. I mean, that were on slight inclines and kind of reflected like a cement wave.
2: Yeah, yeah.
16: So basically, when they had the creation of the urethane wheel, where you could actually roll over rocks and not have be slung.
2: Yeah.
16: Me and my friends would, we would go all over, and they had some really great hills that really felt like waves.
2: Yeah.
16: And
2: yeah.
16: We would ride the heck out of them until the neighbors, you know, or the people that were driving in their driveways got pissed and started throwing water over there and stuff. But, oh, yeah, that would be it. Probably that.
1: But that's the thing. I mean, you know, you look at the culture now. I mean, you know, they've built skate parks. You know, you got Camilo Iki and Ala came on like around 2002. But prior to that, I mean, you guys were part of that skateboarding is not a crime type of vibe where, you know, people, like you said, they'd be pissed. They'd call the cops or whatever. What was that like compared to what you see nowadays?
16: So I always tell this in a comparison. In 1970, you know, when it came on and it became really crazy and big, saying you're a professional skateboarder, it wasn't like, you know, people, you know, are in awe, like, because these kids are Olympians or, you know, they're getting paid some really big dollars depending on their sponsorship.
2: Amen.
16: I mean, 1970, announcing that you're a professional skateboarder. I mean, most parents, you know, especially the fathers, they look at me like, hey.
2: You're not dating my daughter.
16: Yeah, exactly. Right. You know what I mean? The door's that way, kid. Don't let it, you know. But nowadays, right, you tell them you're a skateboarder, and it's crazy, right, because they look at it at a whole different view, you know what I mean, with a different goggles, right? I mean, you're somebody. I mean, you are like a professional athlete, you know. Yeah. They see Tony Hawk on the TV and stuff, and they're all hoping and praying that their kid is going to be the next one, right? So,
2: but the thing is, if you don't mind me,
16: no,
2: you are the innovator. You are the groundbreaker. You're the one who took the balls. You did the stunts. You did the unique trick. I mean, and tell us about, because TNC, they saw something, because weren't you the very first to be sponsored?
16: So actually there was one individual before me.
2: Okay.
16: And God rest his soul. His name was Roy Jameson.
2: Okay. Yeah.
16: And when the scene was changing for him, because in the beginning everything was a different form of skateboarding. It was more, they called it freestyle. You know, you did 360s. Everything was flat ground. But with the progression of it moving to the parks or in empty pools, and he actually got Town and Country to pick me up.
2: Okay.
16: And, you know, that's when the whole thing kind of changed more. They're traveling and everything like
2: sure,
16: that.
2: Sure.
16: And you needed a good sponsor to travel all around. And I was lucky to land Town and Country.
1: But now, I've seen the stories where, you know, you took a long time off and your girlfriend Jody is here with you. And
16: yes.
1: you credited her with getting you back into skating. Jody, what is it you did to get him back into this?
17: So one day, we were just talking, sorry, and he said, you know, I want to go back skating.
2: Mm-hmm.
17: So I told him, suck it up and let's go.
2: Well, we know who the boss is in the relationship.
1: Suck it up, Buttercup.
16: Yeah.
17: Yeah. So we went
16: to
17: the park, and he fell a couple times.
1: Yeah.
17: And I would tell him, brother, get up.
1: Yeah.
17: And he got up, and he just, I was his cheerleader. Every time he did something good, I would be doing my cheerleading for him. So,
2: would you mind showing us one of the cheers? And what, no.
1: Suck it up, suck it up, Buttercup.
2: That looked good on radio, I'm just going to tell you. That was awesome. No, I love that. I love that. Because bottom line, it's passion.
1: Yeah.
2: It's passion.
16: Yeah.
2: And when you get to a certain point in life and you used to be able to accomplish X, but you still got it in here.
1: Yeah.
2: And you're going to try and release it, try and practice it, just as almost an honorarium to the entire life you led that leads us to whatever point we are. It's a part of it.
16: Oh, I agree 100%. I mean, I always tell people, what was the biggest thing about the comeback, right? Why did you do it? What was the motivation? And, man, I just missed. It's something in the back of my memory. It's like muscle memory. Mm. Kind of thought I could do it, but I had to get over the fact that I was people see me in this one way. After I got over myself and I just went out there and had fun, and I started picking it up again.
2: Right.
16: And then when I started to travel again, it just bang.
1: Right. But now, you know, you go to the skate parks, obviously there's a lot of younger kids there. What are you able to impart to them? What wisdom do you give them about skateboarding that can help them now?
16: So most parents these days, when I run into them at the park, they're trying to get their kids to that Olympian level, right?
1: Mm-hmm.
16: So after they realize that you were in the scene and, you know, you maybe have some advice that might progress or they actually, a lot of them ask me, you know, will Town and Country sponsor my kid, right?
2: Right.
16: So, you know, and I'm pretty upfront, honest, you know, if I see the capital P potential, well, of course I'm going to bring it to them and say, maybe this is a good kid to groom, right? But they just try to, it's so unreal that I get like a small kid, 13, 14 years old, asking me adult questions about the sport, right?
2: Yeah.
16: Oh, what should I do?
2: Right.
16: You know, should I play it safe? Should I, you know, how did you take it? Or, mm-hmm. you know, or if you're recovering from an injury that they're going through that you already been through many times, for them to just sit there and listen, I feel so cool. You
2: that
16: know
2: is
16: what I mean?
2: Amazing.
16: It is.
2: It is amazing. And the other part about it, social media in this generation and maybe even the previous, holy smokes.
16: I mean, these guys running their YouTube and stuff like that, they're getting paid to do that.
2: Exactly.
16: I always tell people, and what's the roughest thing, and you don't see a lot of videos because we didn't have iPhones or anything like that. If you didn't have a photographer, a professional photographer, taking pictures and movies of you, I mean, your chance of bringing up a thought from 1971, right, and getting people to believe it without looking at a video, it can get kind of sketchy.
2: A little dodgy. Yeah, a little dodgy. Loving this.
1: It is amazing to me. When you were first told you're the first guy getting into this, what went through your head?
16: You know, the year before, right, I finally was able to get into the Skateboard Hall of Fame.
1: Right, yeah.
16: My main intention to get in the Hall of Fame wasn't about me, and pretty much it was at my good friend Roy that passed away,
1: yeah.
16: At his eulogy, I kind of pretty much said I would try my best to push his induction before anybody.
1: Right.
16: You know, because if you followed it chronically in Hawaii, he was first, I was second. You know, now you're getting into the Hamana Reynolds and J.D. Sanchez. I mean, they're all, you know, going to have their turn. But to go in first, I feel so honored because his family reached out to me and said, and I try to talk about Roy, and they're like, no, you've done enough. You made a promise. You took us through this journey. But now, it's about you. Just, you know, let it go. Don't feel guilty. Just, it's you know, and I have a lot to be thankful for with all my family and stuff, my backing. It's incredible.
2: The way you speak about Brother Roy.
1: Yeah.
2: The way you speak about Roy is just, it's so, so very special. You're brothers, beyond brothers.
16: She always tells me every time that we do, you know, even when I receive my thing, you know, I took his brothers with me and his family, and they got a chance to go up on stage and receive it. But just seeing that validation of his career, you can't buy that. That's a movie. It's a Hallmark movie.
2: Well, you better give me two boxes of tissues and a Jameson if I'm going to watch that
1: movie. And a pickleback.
2: Pickleback would be good. So what's next for the both of you? What's on the horizon?
16: Well, I need her to retire. For me, I'm retired, and I have a shop where I do metal fabrication.
2: Okay. Oh.
16: So it keeps me busy.
1: Yeah.
16: Skateboarding, you know what I mean, is changing now for me because my body and I'm starting to fall in the safety zone more than pushing the envelope.
2: Sure.
16: Because I, you know, I kind of feel that if I'm going to make longevity and kind of go with what I always quote people when they ask me, how old will I be before I retire? And I said, when my body talks to me and it tells me when the wheels are ready to fall off the board, I'll stop.
1: Yeah.
16: But until then, and then she has my back, I'll still be out there.
2: I love it.
1: Only thing that's changing is instead of being sponsored by Town and Country, he's sponsored by Sato Hop now, so...
16: patches
1: there on the elbow.
16: I want to be on a Tylenol team page.
1: <That's it.
2: laughs> This segment brought to you by Next Genesis.
16: Stem
1: cells.
2: There we go.
16: Yeah.
2: What's going on?
16: You can do it.
2: This has been an absolute treat.
1: Yeah.
16: Thank you.
2: Thank you for taking the time.
16: Oh, no, thank you.
2: Congratulations on a wonderful recognition.
16: Yeah.
2: But also, thank you for the impact you've had on so many other people's lives.
1: Yeah.
2: Because when you achieve, you become an inspiration, and there aren't many people that can lay claim.
1: Right, and the bottom
2: line so
1: is,
2: many.
1: You know, Eugene mentioned it earlier, with this particular Hall of Fame, the public are the people that nominate. This isn't a group of people in a boardroom that say, we want this person. It's somebody from the public that sent in and said, we want Darren, so that's got to mean something.
16: Oh. Yeah. For sure.
1: Yeah.
16: It does, you know.
2: I love the fact that Darren wrote his name on a $100 bill and handed it to me.
16: Yeah.
2: I think that was one of the...
1: That might have been it.
16: You weren't supposed to see that. You're supposed to have been undercover on that one.
2: Talk on it. I let it go.
1: Yeah.
2: All right. Darren Holmes.
1: Thank you.
2: And the key. Pretty please. All right. Thank you so much.
1: Yeah.
2: Thank you.
1: That was
2: thank
1: awesome.
2: You. That was awesome.
1: I love it.
2: 3 minutes. Poor Sports Radio Show.
1: Fox Sports 998.
2: Because.
1: We got boss.
2: And we got a break. Back to John Matthews in studio. Back in a moment.
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2: 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Boy, that was a dress rehearsal.
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2: Because
3: we got balls.
2: And because we're at the 2026 Hawaii Hall of Fame Sports, what'd you call it? A dinner? A banquet?
1: Induction ceremony.
2: Induction.
1: We'll go with that.
2: I could use a reduction ceremony.
1: How about a soiree? Would you call this a soiree?
2: Well, a fete. It's a fete.
1: It's a fete.
2: It's a fete.
1: With a little accent mark.
2: But it's made even better because I love the fact you're here. Stanford Carr.
1: Yeah, what we really appreciate is, you know, Eugene had mentioned earlier about throughout all the years, it's really been done without sponsors.
21: Uh-huh.
1: Right? It's just been the money that they get from the ticket sales kind of helps offset the cost, basically. They're breaking even. But you stepped in and helped sponsor this to make this happen and continue in perpetuity.
21: Correct. And it's such a great event. I mean, to see all of the memorabilia, all of the photos of the past inductees, yeah. It's just inspiring. Yeah. And you know, we part of what we want to do in the South End Zone is to make that the home of the Hawaii Sports Hall of Fame Museum.
1: Perfect.
21: To have Coach Price's dream and everyone who's been inducted to be, you know, pay homage and honor them to inspire the future generations.
2: Yeah. Amen.
21: And I'm just enjoying, you know, looking at all the photos and just taking it all in, and so proud to be here and so glad that I was asked to be a part of this. So
2: yeah,
21: it's an honor.
2: Do you have a favorite sport?
21: John DeSoto, the flying Hawaiian. Because as a kid, I would live for motocross.
2: John.
21: You know?
2: Wow.
21: But I was also a swimmer. when I was a kid. And Coach Sakamoto, who's up there, which the Mount Memorial Pool is named after him. He coached a lot of the athletes in the irrigation ditches in Wailuku, Maui, and Waikapu. He grew up in Waikapu with my uncle, Larry Suzuki. So it's a small world. See all of these athletes back up here, just brings back so much memories. And Jesse Koalua, about 3 years ago, I had lunch with him in Japan.
1: Wow.
21: Went to his stables. He's got the bust of him, and he had photographs of coming home with George Ariyoshi. And
2: love it.
21: Just so much to be proud of.
2: Love it. You're so ingrained, Stanford, for so many years. And as a 34-year-old man, you've really accomplished a great deal. But we're all intrigued with the project that you have undertaken with the new Aloha Stadium Entertainment District. And would you mind sharing the meaningful, nothing about the project, nothing about cost and all this, but what does it mean to you to be a part of this incredible project?
21: It's like I feel like I have a 10,000-pound gorilla on my back because everybody is watching. I cannot screw up. I'm born and raised here. I have nowhere to go. So it is... It is an honor, a legacy project, but it's a lot of stress on me. But but you know, we wanted to take this on. We saw where it didn't make sense to begin with, and we wanted. You know how people run to the fire? We're running to the fire.
2: Exactly. One final question. I know that Jimmy's hosting the dinner tonight.
1: Right.
2: I gotta
1: go change outfits and run inside here in a second.
2: Listen, don't go changing to try to please me.
1: Thanks, Billy Joel.
2: Stanford, the most important question is, who's your favorite mayor of Honolulu?
21: There's only one favorite mayor, and he's sitting right next to me.
1: Hey, what a twinkie dink.
21: The Honorable Rick Blangiardi.
0: Hey.
2: Mayor Rick.
0: Thank you. What a setup. So I want to say something. I want to acknowledge Stanford. Not only as a mayor, but as a longtime sports activist, enthusiast, whatever, former coach. If it wasn't for him, this thing wouldn't be happening.
2: Yeah.
0: So it's incredible that he's taking this on. He's singular in this thing here. It's truly heroic. It's unbelievable. And I want to keep him healthy and happy because I can appreciate how stressful it is. It's extremely important. But honest to God, if it wasn't for Stanford, I don't think anything would be happening right now. We should all be extremely appreciative and grateful to this man. He's taken on a lot, believe me.
2: I think we should start by ensuring that we serve Stanford wine without a screw cap.
0: Yeah.
2: No screw cap wine.
0: The only thing I should say about this is it did throw a wrench in my plans to recruiting him to be the next mayor, you know?
2: You heard it here, Stanford.
0: He told me he always wanted to do that. And then the stadium thing got in the way. You know?
1: Yeah. Guys, I got to run, but thank you, Stanford, and thank you, Mayor. Rick will take care of you.
2: We're going to be good. No, stay right here.
1: Stay there.
2: Stay right here. We love it.
0: Yeah.
2: Ladies and gentlemen, Jimmy the Geek Bender. Yeah, baby.
0: Oh, we have a studio audience today. This is great.
2: I love that. Okay, I want to get this because we have some time if you do.
0: Sure. You told me to be here.
2: You were awesome.
0: Flew out here.
2: Tremendous. I want to start with Coach Larry Price because he is going to be with us tonight as he is every day. But special recognition of Coach, his legacy, and both of you individually, what the relationship you had with him, what it means to you. Stanford, I'll start with you, if you don't mind.
21: I first met Coach back in, I think it was around 82, while I was attending the university. And I met him, I know the place, Moili'ili General Store, right there on King Street, because I live right down the street. And I went, seeing Coach, I only saw him on TV, from the football games. And, this... bigger than life man. And so it was such an honor. And then to meet up again with him over the years. And then in 1992, being on the Perry and Price show at the Hano Hano Room on a Saturday morning.
2: Wow. I mean,
21: it was great.
2: Back in the day.
21: Yes.
2: Back in the day. Mayor Rick,
0: met Coach Price in the late spring of 1965 by way of a letter that he wrote to me at the direction of Young Suk Ko, then the athletic director at the University of Hawaii. When I wrote a letter simply asking whether UH played football or not, if there was any opportunity to earn scholarships. I got this letter that was basically challenging from the moment pretty much chastising for you, even having the, who was I to even be asking such a thing? Of course they played football, but they weren't giving out scholarships to any guys from the East Coast unless I wanted to come there, prove myself, and earn one. I met Larry physically on August 2nd, 1965, as a walk-on at UH, and he changed my life from that game. He's been my, he was my coach, he was my mentor. I played for him, I coached with him for years. He promoted me to be his, you know, associate coach, defensive coordinator when he became the head coach. And, you know, he influenced me to go into media. He influenced me to stay in Hawaii when I was going to when we were going to leave coaching, take a coaching job in the mainland. He said, look, why don't you think about staying here and raising a family? You know, Hawaii, you're good for all that. And I listened to him. It made the most sense to me. And so he was there and continued to be there throughout the course of my life. I can say, I think, single-handedly, there's no other individual other than my parents who probably had more of an influence on the trajectory of my life, the things that I did, based on the decisions he made on me, and that had made all the difference. I will always love him. I'm so grateful. And I am here tonight in his honor. I think Stanford said, you know, he's just that kind of guy that we were privileged enough to know him, to be up close to him, and to feel his presence. And I cannot ever say enough good things about him.
2: Amen. We talk about the athletics all the time. Athletics on the field, performing on the field, those that have winning record, all of that. But oftentimes we don't acknowledge the coaching aspect of a successful team organization. It sounds like Coach Larry infused in you through his coaching that it was so impactful, as you've expressed. How do you take that and now impact people under your charge, people that you work with, people that work for you when you have projects? Similarly with Mayor running the 13th largest city in the country. Would you mind sharing?
21: Well, that skill set of coaching and being leading by example, and yet also teaching without telling you what to do. You just ask the right questions and the right suggestions that leads you in a way that you don't want to let him down. Just like this mayor, the way he leads this city with all of his department heads has been an incredible turnaround of how this city operates. Everyone wants to succeed, to do their part, so that they all shine and with their respective teams.
2: Right.
21: So, and that's great. Coaching is a skill set. I mean, and leaders like the mayor and like Coach Price, led by example. They had the convictions and the values to lead people and lead them down, and so that they would run in front of the bus for them. You know,
2: amen.
0: You know, and I'm glad you asked that question that way. And you know, Stanford, I thank you for that acknowledgement. You know, the thing about Coach Price was that he demonstrated that he personally had no limits. He could almost, he was the kind of guy you felt like he could do anything. And as it was, he was a Renaissance guy. I mean, educationally, PhDs, could play ukulele, heavyweight boxing champ, black belt, NFL candidate, tried out, but a great college football player. There wasn't anything that he seemingly couldn't do. And so when you encountered him, and I'm so glad you brought up the coaching part, because I think he's always been a coach with that. He expected that from you. He got you to believe that you had no limits, that you could, he could take, as you so like to say, let me take you somewhere where you've never been before. And he kind of defined your potential and wouldn't let you limit to your own self-definition of that.
2: Right.
0: And he drove you that way. And that's really what coaches are all about. They can inspire excellence. They get you to do your very best. They don't compromise. And they make you better for it.
2: The beautiful thing when I talk with your team, when they come in studio or wherever we are, coach.
21: Yes.
2: They do.
0: Yeah.
2: Your department heads, coach.
21: Yes.
2: Coach.
0: Yeah.
2: And I think that's a testament to exactly what you're saying.
0: Well, I mean, look, I think I've always, my whole coaching style, the things that I learned. You know, they say you lock in your belief systems in your 20s. Well, in my 20s, for six of those years, I was coaching with Larry Price, and I had played for him as well. And so much of who I am, I think, is rooted in that. And so even throughout my career in media, it was never, I mean, I had those titles. I had from general manager to president to CEO, all that. I always thought myself as I'm a coach. And I told everybody, coming to the mayor's job, job's about problem solving, and I'm going to treat it like it's a coaching job.
2: Amen. Okay? Amen.
0: That's how I've been.
2: We're about ready to start. Last business question, if you don't mind. Stanford, is it true that you have a plan in place for the new Aloha Stadium, that you are recruiting the Chicago Bears away from Hammond, Indiana, and bringing the Bears to Honolulu? Is that a true story?
21: That's a nice rumor. but I'm sure once the stadium's complete, we're going to have a lot of interested preseason NFL games here.
2: I'm sorry, was that preseason NFL?
21: Yes, I'm
0: hope
21: very
0: that
21: sure.
0: Happens. That'd be great.
2: John, are we recording this? No, I'm just kidding. The plans ahead are spectacular.
21: Yes.
2: And it's going to be such a contribution to our daily lives. And I want to thank you, Stanford, for all that you do.
21: Thank you.
2: For all the years that I've watched and witnessed. Thank you for taking this behemoth of a project on. And thank you again.
21: Thank you. Thank you very much.
0: Let me just say one more thing about the stadium and what I believe when Stanford's doing. You know, we're involved now in some really mega projects like Skyline, Wastewater. I mean, these are multi-billion dollar projects. We're getting recognized on a global basis for the quality of what's being done. Stanford, what he's going to do in the transformation of that stadium, we're going to be at some point in time here a world-class facility. And I'm so proud of him because there's nothing small about how he thinks. Mm-hmm. And that's why it's just beyond him taking on the risk of building it, it's the assurance that what we're going to get was worth waiting for. And it'll be very special for generations to come.
2: Amen. Amen.
0: Yeah.
2: Mayor Rick, you're all right. You do pretty good.
0: I'm doing okay.
2: Yeah, you know.
0: Hey, we're getting ready for a strong finish, baby. Fourth quarter. That's when games are won, championships are won, legacies are made. Watch out for the next 2.5 years, baby.
2: So you're telling me that offense wins instead of defense?
0: No. You win or lose on defense. Offense sells tickets. Let's be really clear. Okay? You win or lose on defense. Yeah.
2: But speaking of tickets, I understand that Stanford is giving the first 100,000 tickets to the new stadium absolutely free. Was that?
0: I think this will be the last time he ever shows up on this show of yours. All right.
2: Mayor Rick. Thank you, brother.
0: Thank you, man.
2: Thank you, as always.
0: Thank you.
2: Thank you. Stanford.
21: Yep. Thank you, Rick.
2: Good,
21: always great.
2: Always. Can I just have what's left in your glass after you have your wine tonight? I mean, just
0: no kidding,
2: collect it all.
0: It's not your cheap wine.
2: I love it. I love it. Thanks, fellas. Mayor Blangiardi, Stanford Carr. Thank you, thank you, thank you. As always. Well, that was dope. That was awesome. And I want to thank each and every one of our friends that have appeared with us. The Aloha Stadium Entertainment District, for those of you who, once again, oh, sorry about that, Rob. Is that somebody's? Oh, okay. AMA 30K HVH, if we have a chance to get together there, the NASED project is a regular topic of discussion, as well as other public works projects. And the willingness of Stanford, Mayor joins me every Wednesday to be accessible and accountable for what is said and done. So I have a great deal of respect for both gentlemen, and I thank them so very much. Again, want to acknowledge on site here at the Honolulu Country Club, want to acknowledge Brother Bob, who is, of course, as you know, Michael W. Perry's, what I understand, what's that, John? I'm sorry? His third best friend. I'm sorry, I thought it was best. What's it? Third best friend. But engineering our board today. Greg Landis, who takes care of us Monday through Friday, Saturday and Sunday, morning, noon, night, overnight, is with us here on site as well. And Rudy Camello, the man who put this all together. Wow, and let's take a look at this outfit. Come on. I heart matching everything. Love it, love it. And thank you, folks, for being a part of the program. Please stay in touch with us, and don't go away. We're going to be pow in just a couple of moments, and we're going to resume Dodger baseball as we hear the LA Dodgers beat the ever-living crapalicious out of those pathetic losers of Milwaukee. Brewers going down. My 10 to your 20. No, wait. Whoop, whoop, whoop. Too much. But especially, many, many thanks to John Matthews in our studio, keeping us on the air and keeping control of the situation. Once again, this is the 2026 Hawaii Sports Hall of Fame. It is the induction dinner and celebration of those who have made remarkable impacts, not just in the world of sports, but as you heard in our conversations with Darren Ho. I love that. I love the chat with Darren. Being able to really just hear firsthand the culmination. And I get it. The Hanabata days, man, skateboarders, they're like the e-bike riders of today. People just forget about it. But he literally motored through and established and inspired, and he's being recognized today. Our conversation with Beth McLaughlin, incredible. Generationally, contemporary, there is no inequalities. Women are treated fairly. As a matter of fact, some people believe women are treated over fairly. But back in the day, in the early 1970s, forget about it. And it was Beth, some of her teammates, Dr. Donis, who is UH Athletic Director, Women's Sports, Representative and Congresswoman Patsy Meek. They're the ones that forged the way to what we have today, and female athletes are benefiting, and Beth McLaughlin was a huge part of it. Our other inductees, of course, we do appreciate them. And once again, thank you for joining us on Fox Sports 990, Poor Sports Radio Show, and we will see you soon.
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11: What's going on, fellow sports fans? It's Andy West. Let's look back on this day in sports, August 14th. We'll start today by wishing a happy birthday to Irvin Magic Johnson, born today in 1959 in Lansing, Michigan. He has way too many accolades to mention, but here's a few. 5-time NBA champion, 3-time NBA Finals MVP, 3-time league MVP, Olympic gold medalist in 1992, and Hall of Famer. Happy birthday, Magic. Today in 1977, the New York Cosmos, led by legendary soccer star Pelé, plays before a crowd of 77,961 at the Meadowlands in New Jersey. At the time, it was the biggest crowd to watch a soccer game in the United States. The Cosmos beat the Fort Lauderdale Strikers 8-3. And today in 2016, Jamaican sprinter Usain Bolt wins the coveted 100-meter Olympic gold medal in 9.81 seconds at the Rio de Janeiro Olympics. He becomes the first man to win the event 3 times.
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2: So coming up in 20 minutes, college football analyst, insider extraordinaire Pete Futak stops by. What did he make of all the big
5: quarterback debuts in the NFL tonight. We got Mendoza, Howard, Aller, Richardson. Oh, lots of great stuff. But this story from today, it just made me laugh because it was all of this was so unnecessary, right? But this is where, you know, hey, college football, and not by way, now through the NFL, has its own way of doing things, mm-hmm. and left to their own devices, they will screw something up.
7: No, that's it. Right?
5: It's
7: yeah.
5: like, you know, you leave a kid home who maybe you don't trust, doesn't have the quite trust responsibility factor. You know, coming home, something's going to be bad.
7: That was a great line. And, you know, Roger Waters, lyricist, singer at Pink Floyd, had his solo album Amused to Death.
5: Mm-hmm.
7: Just talking about if you've got all these technologies and you inundated with news and information, eventually you get overloaded. And one of his lines was, give any one species too much rope and they'll blank it up.
5: Oh, yeah, yeah, sure, 100%.
7: Yeah, and that's kind of where we're at.
5: That's right. This story involving Commanders quarterback Jaden Daniels.
7: Oh, boy.

0: All right. Welcome back into the show. You're listening to The Herd. We have come down to the last stretch, the last segment of the show. Hope you guys enjoy the show today. Plex, proud of you, man. You crushed it. Almost used profanity to tell you what you did. You know, that would be locker room talk right there. But before we get up out of here, speaking of crushing it and being excited about things, I talked about the college football, the list is coming out. The ranking is coming out on Monday. Mm-hmm. And just really quickly before we get into this crazy accident that took place with a football player, a receiver, by the way, talk to me about, you know, what you're predicting. I mean, obviously, Ohio State is looked at as the undisputed team, but you know, it seems like you're the team that you're probably going to say out of your mouth. And to all of those out there that may not be aware of the fact that you do have a son that is playing receiver at Notre Dame. So give me your take on the poll coming out, what you think on Monday.
1: I mean, obviously, I'm going to be a little biased when it comes to Notre Dame because my son will be playing there this year. But I don't believe that they are the number one team in the country. They're going to have to go out and prove it. From top to bottom, I think Ohio State is the best team in the country. Just based off of the offense and Jeremiah Smith, and who I believe he may win the Heisman this year. It'll be the first time in a long time that a wide receiver can able to win a Heisman. But then you look at Georgia, Oregon. You don't know where Lane Kiffin is going to bring the LSU and obviously Notre Dame. But I'll keep Notre Dame in the top five. So, we'll see how this, season takes place. But if I was to rank who would start the season number one, I would have to go with Ohio State.
0: I'm curious as to if there will be an undefeated team that wins the national championship. Season kicks off August 27th. Week one, you got Ohio State at Texas. That could be their first loss already out the gate. And then you got Oklahoma at Michigan. That's 13 days, y'all. 13 days. I'm excited for it to take place. Before we get up out of here, we got to talk about this Puka Nacua story. All right, so he goes out and he's hanging at the white party, he went on a podcast, by the way, to tell this story and admit it to at Michael Rubin's white party. He spotted Snoop Dogg.
1: Uh-huh.
0: Lost himself in the moment of seeing Snoop Dogg, D-O-double-G, turned to go find Devontae Adams and ran face first into a glass window, bleeding out at an all-white party because he was geeking out over seeing the dog. I got to ask, what's the dumbest injury? What's the dumbest thing you ever seen a dude do, bro? And how
1: somebody,
0: hard did you
1: somebody clean the hell out that glass.
0: They had to. Man, the glass didn't break either, by the way. What's the craziest thing you've seen a dude get hurt doing, man?
1: Oh, I witnessed Tom Coughlin walking through the locker room and fall down. Oh, my God. And we put the takedown on the carpet like it was a body.
0: Oh, no. Shouts out to Coach Coughlin, man. God bless you. He's a super cool dude, man.
1: Oh, my God, man.
0: Great show. Hope you guys enjoyed it. Stay locked in. There's a whole lot more sports to be discussed and to be talked about. That's going to do it for us for today. Yeah, make sure you do something nice for somebody else because doing something for yourself is kind of boring, man. Be different. Dare to be different. Hope y'all enjoyed, as I mentioned. And enjoy your weekend as well. Whole lot of sports going on, a whole lot of different things. Make sure you get out there, all right? For TJ, for Plexico, myself, this is The Herd. Fuck.
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25: Hour one of the Dan Patrick Show on a simply irresistible Friday, August 14th. Welcome. Tony Reale here sitting in man cave sitting day two, but I'm not alone. I got Paulie, Fritzy, Dylan, and Marvin with me. Who's got better than I do?
26: Nobody.
25: Because I got you guys. That's what that's about. Yesterday felt surreal, fellas, and I'm so happy to be back for another one. Today we make it real, right? Make it real with football. Let me hear it for football.
27: Dun, dun, dun, dun.
25: Our first impression. At a first impression, let me say it right off the top. Did anybody fall in love last night? Did anybody fall in love with Jeremiah Love? Oh, man, I love the way he looks. Spin move. The way the cleats hit the grass. Like he's angry at the idea of soil. That's what I saw from Love. Oh, there's Love all over the place. Allar all over the place. Drew Allar. Oh, what about him last night, Paulie?
27: On behalf of Steelers fans, they are jacked up about Drew Allar. 10 for 13, two touchdowns, 153. He runs one in. He's their quarterback maybe next year already. It's mid-August and they're in Love.
25: Oh, it's good to fall in. It's a meat Friday here at the Dan Patrick Show. And we are meeting our football teams for the first time. Our new teams this week.
27: Meeting.
25: Yeah. Yes, we're meeting. Last night was our first half a night of preseason. Tonight, more. This weekend, more. More of anything, more of everything. Let's go. Yeah. Dan Patrick Show, we take your calls here. 877-3-DP-SHOW. I told you about falling in love. Well, there's a story that is not about love. It's the Jaden Daniels story. It's back for another day here. Guys, we did this yesterday, and I've been thinking about it overnight. And I really would love to get to a place where I could see Jaden Daniels' side of the story. Here's the background again. The report came in overnight Wednesday that disrespected, profoundly disrespected. That's the attorneys of Jaden Daniels, as they send a cease and desist letter to LSU, his alma mater, saying, number five, no, you told us we were going to retire it. You told us it was never going to be used again. Now DJ Pickett is going to be wearing number five this season. We were promised it wouldn't be used. We are profoundly disrespected. And more keeps coming out of the story. And the Tony in me feels a certain way. I feel this is a bad look for Jaden Daniels, and I just want to stop everybody, pull them together, and be like, guys, we're not doing. But is there another side? There has to be another side. Am I missing something? Paulie, is there a way Jaden Daniels has a point here?
27: The tide turned so hard against Jaden Daniels yesterday that it became a story that broke out. Mm-hmm. I saw like Five Guys Burgers said they're going by Four Guys on their Twitter. People were poking fun at it.
25: Yes, this is where you become the punchline. It crosses over. Cease and desist letters. I mean, once you go there, I don't know if I know the difference between cease and desist. I feel like they are the same thing. I don't know why we need to be saying that twice and also redundantly. But here's where we are. So the Jaden Daniels story, I still want to unpack this. I still need to find a way for me to live in the world that I like to live in with some stasis. Can I find Jaden Daniels' side of the story? John Blau, LSU reporter for The Advocate, will be with us in hour two. So will my friend Courtney Cronin, hour two, to unpack the NFL, of course, in this huge weekend. Chicago Bears made some news this week, or did they not make some news? There was a wild rumor about the Chicago Bears.
27: Unfounded.
25: Unfounded, without founding. And Courtney's going to laugh about the idea that they would ever change their name. But we're going to get into a team here where we have a head coach who is riding high, and he can do anything he wants in Chicago, Ben Johnson. But he has also put some words out there. Greatest offense in NFL history? That's his goal? It's a good goal. It's good to have goals. But he put it out there. Could be putting his quarterback and offense in the crosshairs a little bit. Oh, talked about getting real today. There is no one getting a bigger deal and bigger dose of real than our man Dan Patrick right now. I'm sitting in for Dan. I'm in the man cave. Wedding day is one day closer. Dan, we're thinking about you, of course, and we're not calling you. This is the time to be with your family. But I am thinking about something today. Dylan, maybe it's a little bit early for a poll, but you're a poll man.
2: I have been told.
25: I don't know why I just said that like,
27: edit it out.
25: There will be blood. Let me play this one out. I'm a pole man. I've abandoned my pole. I mean, that's what I was thinking with that. Nothing else. But the idea that life comes at you fast. There are moments in life where life comes at you fast. There's a whole lot of life coming at you. On that list for me is walking your child down the aisle, your daughter down the aisle. Even before that, the first time you get the child, you know, the first time you put your hands on the baby, falling in love. As we started today's show, falling in love with Jeremiah Love in preseason game one. These are moments where life comes at you fast. Those are three great ones. Which is fastest? Are there others? What am I thinking of here, Paulie?
27: I'm in the middle of that right now. I've got a daughter, and 6 months ago, we started taking college tours.
25: Yes.
27: And you
25: life
27: start
25: comes
27: going
25: at
27: those,
25: you fast.
27: Those college tours, you're like, oh, it's really going to happen. Yeah. She's really going to leave.
25: Yeah.
27: That's a smash in the face.
25: Life comes at you fast. Fritzy, life coming at you fast right now?
3: Life is coming at me fast. My daughter's starting her senior year at Wake Forest. She's leaving on Tuesday, so that's crazy. And my son moved to Colorado, and now he's in California, so he's 24. So it's
25: moving away. You've seen,
3: far away.
25: You've seen the charts, right, where it shows you as a parent. I'm speaking to parents now, but everyone could be a parent at any point, so just listen. You see that chart. It tells you how much time you have with your children, and it goes like this, and it's amazing, and they're 3, and they're 6, and they're 8, and then by the time they get to 15, it drops off the table, and by the time they get to 18, you're off the table, you're on the floor, you're under the carpet, and it's an amazing thing to think about. A lot hits you. Dylan, how's life coming at you fast right now?
2: It's coming pretty slow. I mean, I got engaged this year, but other than that, I have...
25: It's going slow. I got engaged. I mean, that's a huge thing, my man. Congratulations.
2: It's great. I just have no, like, real other responsibilities than that. I don't have any kids or
25: no
2: anything.
25: No other real responsibility. You just got down on a knee. Did you get that on a knee?
2: I did it the old-fashioned way.
25: How'd you do it?
2: We were in Bermuda. And wonderful. Had a little setup on the cliff and surprised her and did the whole nine.
25: Oh, boy. Should I do it? I'm going to do it. Meet me over here at camera two. I have an engagement story. Guys, maybe you know this about me. Maybe you don't. Let's back to go to camera one. Okay. Well, I knew I wanted to propose to Sam since the moment I met her. I'm a love at first sight type of guy. First sight, second sight, every sight in between, every sight. So we're doing it in New York because that's where I'm from. But we were staying in a hotel at the time. And I have the ring in a box, the box, the shoe in a bag, the bag in a safe in the hotel. You think it's safe, right? We think it's safe. So we go out dancing in the day. It's the Dominican Day Parade. And I don't want to have the box in my pocket while I'm dancing, you know, and I'm getting it. So I ask the hotel, Chambers Hotel, very nice hotel in New York, can you please take this bag?
27: Oh, no.
25: And please put it in your safe behind the counter. And they said, yes, Mr. Reilly, whatever you need. We checked out of the hotel. I had yet to propose, but this is where we are in life. We go out dancing all day. We come back. We take the cab back to the hotel. I go, babe, before we get to the airport, I got to check the bag. You know, they have our car keys in it. We need to get home. So get to the safe. Mr. Reilly, good to see you again. Here's your the ticket. Thank you very much. Here we go. They open up the safe right in front of me, and the safe is empty. Okay? Dylan, are you with me here? You're a man who just got engaged. I now and putting together that I don't have the bag that has the shoe, that has the box, that has the ring in it, the safe is empty.
27: Are you sweating?
25: I'm sweating. Mr. Reale, no, no, no, we moved it to the backup safe. Backup safe. By definition, not a necessary thing on planet Earth. If you have one safe, you're safe enough, right? No need for a backup safe. So here I am. I'm now sweating. Norm, Mr. Reale, please have a drink at the bar. I don't want to drink at the bar. I want to go out to the curb and maybe throw up my lunch. Okay, that's what I want to do. I go outside. Sam is making small talk with everybody. Oh, hello, everybody. And she's, of course, the life of the lobby at this point. And then she looks at me and she says, what just happened? Did you yell at everybody in there? I didn't yell. I just nearly vomited. She could tell, right? But I'm about to tell her when, at this moment, I had a New York City porter, which is a, maybe it's a dying breed, but it's a man who works at the hotel and carries the bags. And this guy was a Paisan from back when Paisans were still Paisans. The mustache was a caterpillar, all right? And it was flapping in the breeze as he's running out. We located the bag. It's at LaGuardia Airport. What is it doing there? Two couples had checked out right before I gave them my ticket. You know, I know how to give them the ticket. They didn't know how to take the ticket. They gave the bag to the other couple. When they got to curbside check-in at LaGuardia, what happened? They noticed an extra bag. They called the hotel. I'll never forget this. It was a couple from Iowa. I always think people from Iowa are the greatest. And here we go. They called the hotel. We get in a cab with the general manager of the hotel. They're making small talk. We get to curbside check-in. I may have bowled over the couple, didn't even acknowledge them, looked at the bag, felt better, ripped open the bag, saw the shoe, felt better, ripped open the shoe, saw the box, felt better, ripped open the box, took out the ring, and I pulled Sam in between the men's and women's bathroom at LaGuardia Airport.
27: Classic.

0: remembers these deja vu moments for the rest of your life, whether you're a parent or not. I'm not trying to say this is just a parent discussion. You have those whispers of deja vu. My point is to lean into them. I opened today's show saying it was surreal yesterday to host this show, and that's for a lot of reasons, because of my love of this show. I was watching this show for decades while filming Around the Horn. My Around the Horn production meeting had two TVs. One was on The View, and the other was on this show. But then I would change The View sometimes and put on Remington Steele. So it was Remington Steele and Dan and the Danettes. Remington Steele was on TV Land or something like that. I like that show. Every title may have had the word Steele in it. It was very odd. So this show, Dan Patrick's show, Remington Steele is how I prepped for Around the Horn.
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0: I have some observations from my first show yesterday, which I will get to that maybe later today. Observations of each and every one of you. I believe you know me as a high energy guy. And dear viewers, I was decaf again today for you. So we could bring it down here if you like. I'm also somebody who is very, very real and soulful in a good way, respectful way. I want to tell you how you made me feel. And that's it's an important thing. It's a surreal thing. But surreal is just the most real things that we never really took time to unpack. And that's what I felt yesterday, and I want to unpack it today. Your calls, 877-3-DP-SHOW. Hello to all watching on Peacock and the 400 stations international. And on radio right now, we are smiling this morning. It's a Meat Friday. Who's got it better than we do?
2: Nobody.
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0: Football, football. Look at Paulie here. He's got the shirt. Look at Fritzy here. He's got Mech and some Zubat. Fritzy, can we just get a full stand-up here? Is that Carl Mecklenburg? Oh, that's great. And then to the side. Oh, yeah. So the Zubats, that's what I'm going to focus in on. All right. Are those genuine Zubaz or knockoff?
1: They are original Zubaz, and it's got the Bronco logo that matches my hat and the greatest logo in all of sports with the D, with the horse and the smoke coming out
2: easy,
1: of it.
2: Easy.
0: All right, what's older right now, those pants or Dylan?
1: Probably the pants. It's at least a push.
2: Definitely.
0: It is Meat Friday here on the Dan Patrick Show. 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And we are meeting our NFL teams right now in their first preseason, and it's Fall in Love Friday. Oh, boy. I mean, here's how I feel. I'm a Fall in Love guy, and we have a Jeremiah Love, so this works out perfectly, right? For me, that was one headline. But we have two different ways to view this. I'm listening. That means to me, I saw something and I'm interested, and let's see if the potential plays out here after preseason one, preseason two, or full on, I see the vision. Oh, I see the vision of what played out last night. You can't fall in love all the time. So do you see a vision or are you listening? A lot of headlines from last night. Paulie, what do you got first?
3: Before we get to Mendoza, one thing that stood out last night was the Tennessee Titans offense. Not their uniforms, by the way, we got to talk about, but their offense. It felt like an old spread shoot 'em up Texas Tech offense. It didn't work great last night. I think Cam Ward was 5 for 12.
0: Yeah.
3: But the style of offense felt like the he'll be in shotgun, spreading it around.
0: All right. And strategically, that may be the right play for a team where you still want to see what you got with Cam Ward, and you also, you got to have some fun. Have the Titans been having fun for the last 3, 4, 5 years? Have Titan fans been having fun for the last 3 or 4 or 5 years? Spread it out. See what you can do with Cam Ward. Unleash him. Marvin, what did you think of the jerseys?
4: They were a bit oily to me. And what I mean by that is...
0: Oh, yeah, no, wait, wait, no. Don't even tell me what you mean. I know what you mean, man, right? You felt Oilers in them.
4: Correct. Yeah. But the thing is, they're the Tennessee Titans. It's not like they're the Tennessee Oilers. They have nothing... I know they're, quote-unquote, the same franchise, but no, you moved to a different state and you changed your name. I think that should be in Houston. Mm. There's no oil in Tennessee, not to my knowledge at least. The Oilers, Earl Campbell and Warren Moon... That stays in Houston, not over to Tennessee.
0: Paulie.
3: Officially, on the NFL's website and NFL reference, the Houston Oilers history blends right into the Tennessee Titans. And so they are still have the history of the Houston Oilers. And these uniforms yesterday, they were almost felt like 75% of the old Oilers uniforms, but not enough to get sued by someone.
0: When that's your strategy, it already tells you where you're going. You're trying to convince people. They're not there. Houston is not there. They're not happy the Titans are trying to claim the Oilers. I think this is my view of it. You know, whenever you so they're trying to slowly blur the history to make you forget. Dylan, you got something?
5: Yeah, I actually have a little update on Tennessee's oil production.
0: Oh yes, please. News you can use.
5: This is news you can use. 11 counties in Tennessee do currently drill for oil and natural gas. So it's not nothing. It's not to the level of Houston, but they do have oil.
0: Mm-hmm. All right. So the first look, 6 games was the slate last night. Real quick on Bengals Lions, Joe Burrow sacked on the opening possession. Doesn't mean anything, but that's how that started. Colts Patriots, Anthony Richardson, an interception, maybe not his fault, a fumble, that was his fault in this first couple of possessions. But I want to start with Fernando Mendoza. Start with the man at the top. Our first look at Mendoza. Kirk Cousins had the start for Vegas and looked very solid, as you knew he would. Rookie running back, Mike Washington Jr., which is the most running back name you can possibly get. Had some moves there where maybe Ashton Gentry dynasty owners were like, what's that about there? He had a 60-yard run or so on his 4.33 speed. But this begins and ends with Fernando Mendoza. learning to fall in love. Do you see the vision, Fritzy? Are you listening?
1: I don't want to see the vision because they're in the AFC West. I do see the vision, but it is weird seeing a choir boy type in the silver and black. It's very bizarre to me.
0: You would prefer some tats on Fernando Mendoza?
1: I just think
0: it ain't happening.
1: Nice and gentle and kind and sweet and whatever you want to call him. And to be on the Raiders of all teams is just a very strange dynamic to me.
0: You're not going
1: to
0: get flash with Fernando Mendoza. Your flash may come post-game where he gives you something so sponsor ready with a glint in his eye and a smile, and that will have his little, that will be flashy. But in the game, MOF, middle of field throws, I saw him. I see the vision. He worked the sideline from left hash to right sideline. I see the vision. Touchdown. Paulie, what did you see?
3: Yeah, Mendoza was 10 of 16, 100 yards, one touchdown, one sack. He doesn't do the roll right, throw across your body 60 yards thing that makes the highlights.
0: Exactly. He doesn't.
3: He's like Mr. You know, he fit a couple passes in there that were tight, that one over the middle that you said. But do you look at Mendoza and still say, no matter what happens in the preseason, if you're the Raiders, stick to the air quotes plan of making him
0: wait? You said this yesterday, and I hear you, and you may have gotten me even halfway across the street from where I was, right? I mean, Kirk Cousins is Kirk Cousins is Kirk Cousins. You know exactly what you're going to get with him. I'm operating under the, he's going to impress me, Mendoza. He's going to be good. If he's good, let's go. Let's go. If you see it and you see it, then let's do it. There is a schedule here that you should consider. And the schedule is the first six games look to be a little hairier, and then tell me what week eight is, please, Paulie.
3: Yeah, let's say Kirk Cousins is starting the season for the Raiders. I think in week four, Chiefs, week five, Patriots, week six, Bills, week seven, Rams. That's a gauntlet.
0: Mm-hmm.
3: And if they're somehow under 500 at that point, they got the Jets the next weekend.
0: That's week eight?
3: That's week eight. Is that the target game? If things aren't going well with Cousins, easy ramp up against the Jets for Mendoza.
0: Mm-hmm. Dylan, you have something?
5: I mean, I think that's probably a good rule of thumb for any team with a rookie quarterback is just wait until you play the Jets and start them then.
0: I mean, of course, we all know Patrick Mahomes did not play his rookie season until the last game of the season, put up some great numbers, and then he was off. And that's how you saw it. And that's one way to do it. I don't know if there's just one way to do it. I don't. But with the Las Vegas Raiders franchise and the history, and this is surprising because Derek Carr did quarterback this franchise for a chunk of time that's close to 7 or 8 years, and he started every game. But beyond that, they have put up some numbers. Not Cleveland Brown numbers, but they have put up some numbers with the variety of quarterbacks they've thrown out there. So this is quarterback star franchise. This is star franchise. We saw what he just did. He's going to be a different type of star. I agree. Does he fit Vegas's whole motif? I don't know, but I mean, build a new motif.
3: He fits modern Vegas. He doesn't like 1975 Vegas. That's Ken Stabler, right? That's the kind of guy you'd want there. Ken Stabler or Brett Favre. But Mendoza, Vegas is kind of antiseptic now, and that kind of fits their new quarterbacks.
0: Since 1999, can we do a little trivia here? How many starting quarterbacks have the Las Vegas Raiders had?
3: 13.
0: 13's Paulie's guess. Anyone want to go? Yeah, go, Marv.
4: 18.
0: 18? Dylan?
5: 25.
0: Ah, big man. Fritzy?
1: 16.
0: 30's the answer in that time. Yeah, that's surprising. And again, Derek Carr put in together an 8-9-year run. Oh, wow. So we have Mendoza, and I want to talk a little bit more about Mendoza in a second. On the opposite side of the field were the Arizona Cardinals, where we got Carson Beck, a rib injury, very late scratch in that game. Didn't get to look at him, kind of disappointed about that. It's the bust at Canton. We'll have to wait for Carson Beck. Jeremiah Love, 11 carries, 58 yards early in that game. Not sure exactly what he finished with, but what I saw was a man who is in a, I think, a good position to be productive in his rookie campaign. And Ashton Jeanty would be a comp from the year before, nothing about their style or anything. But the position Ashton Jeanty was in with the Raiders, which was a poor team. And we saw a yards per carry in the threes for Ashton Jeanty for so many games. Well, Arizona may not be a good team, but I will give a nod to Love for two things. Home run hitter and good with the ball in his hands from the air and catching passes, Paulie. You had the stats from his Notre Dame days.
3: Yeah, he has a lot of catches. He's expected to catch a lot of balls with the fantasy stat predictions. Do you look at him? Do you have a comp for him from like that?
0: Do I have a vision? Do you have what you're asking me?
3: We're playing comp off. Yeah. Who's the comp for Jeremiah Love? Is it too easy to go with Saquon Barkley, a full service running back who could break
0: away? Is it easy, Saquon Barkley? Yeah, let's say a rookie who has an immediate impact, Saquon Barkley, would have had 1,000-yard season that first year, 1,300 yards rushing in his rookie season, and was good out of the backfield. I don't see that. Physically, per se, a little bit less thigh, and anyone with the actual body part of thighs has less thighs than Saquon Barkley. The two things, the one is a comp is Isaiah Pacheco, in that I dislike you grass, and I am going to step through you the way those cleats are put in there. I'm go big, and this is a comp. We can play comp game. You guys can bring this up later. Adrian Peterson is what I saw for one or two runs last night. I mean, there was a spin, but there was a run where he breaks through the first line and he makes his cut and he puts his feet down. The shoulder pads are higher than maybe where Adrian Peterson was. That's what I saw. And falling in love in preseason game one and having a comp for Adrian Peterson. This is the business we've chosen, people. You could put it on my grave, maybe not, but this is what I saw last night, Paulie.
3: Adrian Peterson coming out of college, his first year and only 9 starts, 1,300 yards. 9 starts.
0: All right, bar high.
3: Second year, 1,760, 1,400, 1,300. Then yep. He had a little bit of injury. Then he runs for 2,097.
0: We're familiar with Adrian Peterson being a top 5 running back of all time.
3: No, I'm not watering down your comp.
0: I know, but even when you say it there, wow, that puts a high bar. The bar not as high for Jeremiah Love as I thought. The over-under from our guys in Vegas is under 900.5. I think it's 875.5 for Jeremiah Love in this rookie season. I mean, is that a poll that you're interested in here? I mean, he's got total yards to catches there. I got a list here of rookie running backs since 2000 who have had over 1,000 yards, and there have been quite a few. Saquon Barkley, I just referenced that 1,300, but they're all not Saquons. Paulie?
3: You know, going back to NFL Combine, Jeremiah Love and Christian McCaffrey listed the same height and weight. McCaffrey's rookie year, he only had 435 yards rushing, but he had 80 catches.
0: Yeah.
3: His next year, he had 1,100 yards rushing and 107 catches.
0: Mm.
3: That could be the
0: height and weight, usage. Really. Because here, McCaffrey strikes me as smaller, and he runs lower to the ground a little bit to take on some
3: 1-inch
0: hits.
3: Difference from the combine.
0: And what is that, 6'1"?
3: Yeah, 6'1" compared to 6.
0: Yeah. Love looks a little bit bigger than 6'1". Yes, Marvin.
4: I feel like Jeremiah Love's going to have that Saquon type of game because Saquon with the Giants, it'd be a 2-yard rush, negative 1-yard rush, 3-yard rush, 80 yards.
0: Yeah, that's a byproduct of being on a team that is still getting there. Yeah. Barry Sanders' entire career is that in the lines. We're perpetually getting there. But it's not Ezekiel Elliott, for example, which, like Love, had the high draft status and some hype coming in, and Ezekiel Elliott hit the ball out of the park because he had the best offensive line in football. So that's your gold standard, at least for rookie seasons in the last 20 years or so. Eric Dickerson would be another gold standard. 1,600 yards for Ezekiel Elliott. The second most rushing yards for a rookie running back since 2000. Let's bring in some. This is a simply irresistible question right here. I mean, you may not know the. I gave you Zeke Elliott. He's number one since 2000 for rushing yards rookie year. Who's number two? Fritzy?
1: That would be number 38, Mike Anderson of
0: good
1: the Denver Broncos.
0: Guess. No, he's a little bit lower. That was a big number, 1,487. That's not. This is another 1,600-yard running back. You could stay local. It wouldn't be the answer, but there's another. The Denver Broncos were just churning out 1,000-yard backs for a while.
1: Portis.
0: Clinton Portis had a 1,500. Oh,
3: that was my guess, Clinton Portis.
0: Incorrect. No. Dylan?
5: Not Clinton Portis. Alfred Morris.
0: Dylan Grady. Oh. I did not think anybody was going to get that.
3: I need a second source on that.
0: The source is the source, man. My name is my name. Dylan Grady is my name.
5: Shout out Fantasy Football for knowing that.
0: Yes, I know, right? Isn't that one of the great things? Alfred Morris, some other great names. Doug Martin, now departed. Jamal Lewis, Adrian Peterson, Kareem Hunt.
3: Wow.
0: Jordan Howard had one of those years. Over under 900 yards for Jeremiah Love. I am so in love right now. I'm going way over. Paulie.
3: That list you had is interesting because it's like top 10 pick, fifth rounder. Top 10 pick, fourth rounder. Alfred Morris was taken in the sixth round of the 2012 draft and ran for 1,600 yards as a rookie.
0: Yeah.
3: Dang.
0: Wow. It's good to have an Alfred in the league. I don't know if we have enough Alfreds in the league. Marvin.
4: Do you think the running back position is the easiest to transition from college to the pros?
0: Historically, I think that was the case. Receivers was the hardest in some ways. You had a 2 to 3 year. I mean, Tim Brown took years to get to a Hall of Fame status. I don't know if that's the case anymore. I mean, receivers can come out. Saw a receiver last night, same game. Marvin Harrison Jr., touchdown. Could be revenge year for him. We'll get more, so much more. Football, football, football. DP Show, 877-3-DP-SHOW for your calls. 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
1: 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The Blaze Blue play. Of the day.
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4: Check this out.
5: Luis swings, lines it into right field, a base hit. Here's the throw to the plate. Sanchez is tagged. He's safe! Padres walk it off! Song got underneath the tag. Camposano wins it. The Padres complete the sweep.
6: That's Luis Camposano's walk-off single for the Padres last night. San Diego getting hot. That's what's in. Remember that song where they used to say, that's what's in. San Diego's won 5 straight, 15 of 19, and now firmly into the second wild card slot. You like to use the expression getting hot at the right time. 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
7: They put out poopsicles that they sent us over the July 4th holiday. They look like those bomb
6: all
7: pops.
6: Right. All red, right, white, Fritzy. And blue. Now I know where people are saying, watch out for Fritzy. Okay, now I get it. Now I get it completely. I have observations. I will get to observations of all of you guys in a wonderful, life-affirming way. We don't need to do that right now. Don't need that. What do you want to talk? We'll take some calls. 877-3-DP-SHOW. Please, I love the idea that this is, I can take calls. I couldn't do this on Around the Horn at ESPN all these years. Let's see the calls lighting up, but real quick, poll me, Dylan.
8: Yes, sir. Fernando Mendoza, .. Exceeded expectations, met expectations, or did not meet expectations. Obviously, we have to overreact.
6: No, we don't have to overreact, but maybe looked exactly how we expected.
8: Well, you would be correct, because 80% say met expectations.
6: Okay. Well, that meets my expectations, that 80% would meet my expectations. I have an observation, Dylan, about you. Can I start with you?
8: You may.
6: Yes. I feel you are on the cusp of greatness. The cusp of greatness and the perfect pole. Will you today aspire with me to create the exactly perfect 50-50 pole?
8: Ooh, a challenge. I like
6: that. It's a challenge. Doesn't it have to be today? Just a life's mission. It's the greatest. It's like in Seinfeld when Kramer gets the car below E just for that last ride. He's really living the dream. I see it in you. I see the vision in you. I see you could get there to 50-50.
8: I'm going to have to brainstorm some topics.
6: Oh, yes, you will,
8: it's
6: man.
8: It's tough to get people to meet in the
6: middle.
8: It's
6: more than brainstorm. It's got to become your life.
8: All right.
6: I want to see commitment from you.
8: Challenge accepted.
6: Challenge accepted. Doesn't have to be. Maybe not today. Maybe not tomorrow.
8: Maybe next month.
6: Dylan, I see perfection in you.
8: Thank you, sir.
6: And I think 50-50 is perfection. Fritzy.
7: What about if you thought you were good enough, would you sue to have your jersey number retired? Could that be something that would get in the 50-50 ballpark?
6: Nobody wants to be the Sue person anymore. That's the problem with this Jaden Daniels story. And thank you, Fritzy, because it gets me to be able to say we'll be having our guest today in the 10 minutes from now, 2 o'clock hour. Mr. Blau's going to be with us. All right. We have a chance to talk about this Jaden Daniels story again, which I'm excited about. Being litigious is not going to get you 50-50, Fritzy. It's just not. It's not. Paulie.
9: I think the reaction against Jaden Daniels yesterday nationally was overwhelming. I mean, I couldn't see a lot of people defending
6: him. I saw it as 820 coming in. I said it right when we sat down.
9: Yeah.
6: Turned up to 82-24. And that's not a great place to be. But I will aspire to find Jaden Daniels' side of the story by the end of this.
9: All right. I got a 50-50 possible poll question.
6: Oh, possible.
9: You got to pick the rookie of the year, and your only choices are Jeremiah Love and Fernando Mendoza.
6: And you think that's going to be 50-50?
9: I think it's going to be real tight.
6: I don't agree with you. I think Love's going to be above. Love above.
9: With the Cardinals?
6: Put Love above all else, Paulie. I mean, it's just a chance to really put together stats and a rookie quarterback's stats, as good as they could be, are going to be dominated by the fact that the Raiders are still 4-13. And that's it. But you're going to rookie of the year to a 4-win team. And it's going to be put on the quarterback, whereas the Cardinals could be 4-13. But if Love goes for 1,100 and 10 touchdowns. I mean, that's a no-brainer. Fritzy.
7: Is it because Love's going to play a lot more or a lot better? What was your initial thing?
6: I think Love's going to play. I mean, you can't play more than the quarterback, I think. Well, I mean, now Mendoza may only be playing half a year as well, or not. He may not be playing at all. But week one, Love's going to be playing, and you're going to be seeing him. And I think it's pretty easy to fall for the running back. You know, I do. That's not in all awards. MVP is going to the quarterback, but in this particular award, that's where I am right here. Taking calls. Let's see what we got here. NFL preseason. I have a Darwin in Detroit. Oh, the origin of the species here. Darwin, how are you, my friend?
0: Cody, I am outstanding, brother. Like we like to say in Detroit, what up, Doe?
6: What up, Doe? I know that.
0: Hey, Cody, I tell you, man, first of all, this is the first time calling in. I'm glad that you're there. I do miss Dan. I want to keep that real now.
6: Yes, all right.
0: But I tell you, brother, your passion, your energy is off the chain. I'm telling you.
6: I was worried about this, Darwin. I'm going to be honest. I took the decaf. And I'm not even a crazy coffee drinker. This is already, but people told me, you know, you're going to be on do decaf, man. You're too much. I am who I am, Darwin. And I pass that on to all of us, right? Be yourself. So, you know, be the best Darwin you can be, but be yourself, man.
0: I only get one of them, bro. And that's who I are.
6: Man.
0: But here's a poll question that I do have, because I have this conversation with other folks. When it comes to preseason games, do you like better the first, the second, or the third game?
6: Oh, we had this. Darwin, get in our production meeting. We had this conversation yesterday. Thank you very much, Darwin, for the call and for the kind words. Preseason game, what means most as a viewer to watch? I know what means most to the coach. I think we can all agree. But to watch week one, week two, week three of the preseason. Fritzy?
7: I'm going to go right down the middle, as I usually do, go with the second one. The first one, they're just, you know, feeling it out. No, none of the main guys are really playing. The third one, maybe it's too close to the start of the season and you don't want any freak accident right before week one. Mm-hmm. I think you see the most maybe right in the middle in that week.
6: You think
7: two.
6: You see the most. Dylan?
8: For me, it's week one because you're actually excited for football to be back. By week three, you're kind of over the preseason a little bit.
6: Marvin? Nice for me.
2: Week three, because you see the starters, I think, the most in that game. So week three would be mine.
6: And Paulie.
9: I like week one because you see the backups that might make the team. I was watching the Niners, and I'm not a Niners fan, but there's this linebacker named Tatum Bethune. I think he's a third-year player. He was all over the place last night. He got a penalty for roughing, but then he had a sack, and he was cracking people. I barely know anything about Tatum Bethune, but now I'm like, this guy's got to take over if Dre Greenlaw gets hurt again or whatever, but he may not even make the roster.
6: Discovery is a powerful, powerful tool, right, when you feel like you found something. Fritzy, I found something.
7: There was another 49 on Marvin's on Marvin's team, the wide receiver, if I'm pronouncing it right, Dejon Stribling, D-E-Z-H-A-U-N. Seven catches, 63 yards in the Niners' loss. Value, maybe it's a value pick late down the road in your fantasy draft.
6: Oh, now we got value picks from Fritzy. I love the way you're thinking there. I think something just cracked with us. We got three different answers to a poll. Could 33-33-33 be more perfect than 50-50, Dylan?
8: Mathematically, I think that's harder, right?
6: Yes, it is, because you need a 33.333 repeating, of course. I also saw a Pittsburgh rookie receiver, fourth-round pick, Caden Wetchin drops a defender, goes for 75 yards. Caden Wetchin was a guy who caught my eye. Yeah, I mean, let's say, from the viewer's perspective, the third game is going to be the most wild. You've got guys who got nothing to lose, and they're gonna be cooking it. Number two is when the stars are playing a little bit, but they're not playing much. Game one is when you fall in love the first time. One thing I fell in love with was something I saw. NFL did us a solid and posted an image of A.J. Brown, our first look at A.J. Brown in a Patriots uniform. And what I saw was a man who's jacked. But I mean, the jersey on A.J. Brown was saran wrapped over his body. Like prosciutto, like in the grocery store, sometimes apples have saran wrap over them. They're super tight. It was tight. It was jacked. It was saran wrap. I saw AJ Brown. I was thinking, man, he's looking big. Big not always good for your receiver. See David Boston from many years back. But that's what I saw with AJ Brown. Plenty more coming. We got John Blau, LSU reporter, to talk Jaden Daniels in hour two. Courtney Cronin on all things Bears here on the Dan Patrick Show.
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5: When you're a billionaire, you aspire to own the Lakers. 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And the cachet of owning the Lakers is something you actually can buy, and he did. 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
0: Sitting in for Dan Patrick in the man cave.
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6: Hour two of the Dan Patrick Show on a Simply Irresistible Friday. What is a Simply Irresistible Friday? I've had an earworm in my life going on. 3 decades of the song, Simply Irresistible. And what is it? It means there's no telling where the money went. Is that's what it means. I don't know what it means. But it is a Meat Friday, and we're going to be carving that up in a little bit later, hour three. Right now, hour two. Cordy Cronin will be on the program in a little bit to talk Chicago Bears and the NFL, which is exciting because the Bears were part of a rumor that was 1,000,000% unfounded this week. But I want to have her laugh on camera for me at the idea that they may have been given a new name for a brief, short period of time. And we're about to unpack the Jaden Daniels story as well. It's a day two Jaden Daniels story with our guest. And he's right there right now, so let's bring him in. Why not? I'm going to have John Blau here. Sit down, LSU football reporter for The Advocate and Times Picayune. John, my name is Anthony Joseph Paul Reale, and it's great to meet you.
7: It's great to meet you too, Tony.
6: John, please talk to me like I am a 10-year-old or a golden retriever, okay? Like, I don't know anything. Take me back to how this started, this kerfuffle over the number five, and this relationship, Jaden Daniels and LSU going sour.
7: Yeah, so DJ Pickett, who's a sophomore cornerback, has worn number five his entire life, going back to being 4 years old. And supposedly Brian Kelly promised him while he was being recruited that he could have number five. Obviously, number five, very important to LSU because Jaden Daniels wore that number in 2023 when he won the Heisman. Mm. Jaden Daniels apparently found out, and his team found out, that DJ Pickett wanted this number. I think Lane Kiffin had made contact with all the representatives to let them know. And Jaden was not happy about that. And obviously there now has been this cease and desist letter that Jaden's attorney sent to LSU saying, no longer use my name, image, and likeness, please. DJ Pickett, I mean, he's still wearing the number. Lane's not saying a whole lot other than, again, it was a promise made by the previous staff. And so we're going to let the kid wear the number.
6: So Kiffin did reach out to Daniels beforehand?
7: That's the impression I'm under. Yes, mm-hmm. Is that there was contact. And so Jaden was aware this was happening. It's been brewing for a little bit. And then, obviously, it led to the letter from his lawyer.
6: How does it go from bother to cease and desist letter and the sprinkling of lawsuit in here?
7: I don't know. That's an interesting question. I mean, obviously, all of us are watching this as observers and saying, this seems a little drastic. Maybe this isn't, you know, a great look for a former Heisman winner to kind of have be in a dispute with their school and that the school couldn't resolve this without it getting to this point. There's kind of egg on a lot of people's faces right now. So that is a good question. I don't know how we get from, you know, obviously there's upset and the camp, the Jane Daniels camp is upset to, you know, obviously this letter being made public. And obviously there was a statement from the ESPN report that kind of came along with it that, hey, we're extremely disappointed and feel disrespected and all that stuff. So yeah, it's a little confounding how we got to this point, I would say.
6: How did Lane Kiffin respond yesterday?
7: So we asked him if he had any comment. All he did was refer back to his previous statement, which is that, again, Brian Kelly, previous staff, promised it to him that he was just going to follow through with that promise and that he wasn't adding anything more. We're moving on. That's what he said. I even specifically asked him because there's a lot of wonderment out there. The number nine is not officially retired, but nobody's worn number nine since Joe Burrow. Like, if you as the coach were to have a player come to you and say, can I have number nine? What would your thought process be? Obviously, because he's referring back to the previous staff on this issue. So then he said, hey, there's a lot of hypotheticals. I'm not going to get into that. And that's it. So he really didn't want to address the issue much at all any further.
6: Every team has its standard practice. The letter of the law, if it is in fact a law for this, is jerseys can be retired or current jerseys cannot be retired. This is where I'm a little bit perplexed.
7: Yeah, and this is probably where the issue is with LSU is they don't. I mean, they have their practice, which is that after 5 years, your jersey can be retired, but that doesn't take the number out of circulation. The only number at LSU that is truly retired is Billy Cannon's number 20. He won the Heisman in 1959. Joe Burrow is not officially retired. Jaden Daniels is not officially retired. Nobody else is officially retired. And so it's really more of a unofficial, unwritten rule out of respect. And I think Joe Burrow even made a comment that he's been told by people at LSU that, you know, they're not going to use his number. And I think Jaden was under the same impression. But there is no, this is retired, done, that's it. So that kind of creates this situation, I think.
6: John Blau, LSU reporter, The Advocate, Times-Picayune. Please tell me how LSU fans are feeling at this moment, and perhaps if you can gauge which side they are on.
7: Oh, yeah. I don't think this was good for Jaden Daniels at all. We even went back and talked to DJ Pickett's family, talked to his dad, because we were actually working on a story just about why the number five was important to DJ Pickett. And he said, hey, man, this whole situation makes us want to wear the number even more. And when we posted that story, all kinds of LSU fans were saying, man, we love DJ Pickett even more. Like, go DJ, you know. I think a lot of LSU fans are upset that, again, this became this public, this kind of, nasty, that this whole thing happened. I don't think that LSU fans are really on board with Jaden Daniels with this.
6: Getting back to my request, respectfully, to talk to me like I'm a 5-year-old or a golden retriever, explain to me the name, image, and likeness part of this. Like, what was really the claim?
7: We don't know. I mean, yeah. It really doesn't make a whole lot of sense because, I guess the only thing that maybe they could say is, hey, take, Jaden's image out of these, highlight reels or something like that. If you're showing, past highlight reels, take Jaden out. But then is that good for Jaden that he's no longer being recognized or seen for what he did at LSU? I know that there was a request for maybe the Heisman Trophy, LSU's copy of the Heisman Trophy be returned. And maybe Jaden could put it where he wants to put it, maybe his old high school or something like that. But at the same time, it's LSU's copy. So I don't think he really has any right to that either. We're actually trying to get IP attorneys on the phone because, who knows?
6: Is there a way out of this? I mean, it seems like there's two sides, 10 toes down. We did a poll here on the Dan Patrick Show, and it was in favor of LSU side of it, 80-20. And you're telling me you're hearing very similar things, and it does make sense. Is there a way? Can you imagine a way out of this for Jaden Daniels?
7: Yeah, I don't know. Again, you already put it out there that you're upset, so everybody knows that. I don't know if DJ Pickett's going to stop wearing the number. I mean, that's a way out of it. If DJ wanted to change numbers and go back and say, sorry, didn't know it was going to be this big of a problem. But that doesn't sound like that's happening. And so, yeah, I don't know. I mean, build a statue for Jaden, try to get the two sides together to, say, hey, we have respect for you. This is how we're respecting you. Put a jersey, I don't know, patch on DJ Pickett's jersey.
6: There you go, John. Solutions-oriented John Blau here. Yes, the patches, the statues. I can see where that is. Real quick on the statue, the Heisman Trophy again. Fact or fiction, asking for the LSU version of the Heisman, where he already has his own version of the Heisman, but asking for the LSU version of the Heisman, is that true? Is that what you've been able to surmise?
7: Yeah, I think that has come up. I don't know, you know, how, you know, stringent that demand was. It wasn't in the actual cease and desist letter part. So I don't know if they're going to take him to court over it. But from what I've heard, yeah, I mean, that was something that was asked. And again, it's LSU's. So
6: my understanding is LSU buys that, right?
7: and they spend
6: their own money with that.
7: Mm-hmm. Yeah, so I don't think he can demand. He can ask, but I don't think he can demand.
6: Still searching for a way to get onto Daniel's head here and his side of it. I'm not there quite yet. One last question here. What would you consider a successful season for Lane Kiffin this year?
7: The playoff. I think, you know, obviously.
6: Playoff or bust?
7: Yes, I would say playoff or bust. I know some people are saying national championship or bust, obviously, because they invested like $40+ million in this roster. And obviously you paid $54 million for Brian Kelly to leave. And so there's a lot invested, a lot riding on this. But I think as long as you make the playoff, you're at least very much on the borderline. I mean, I think if you missed it and you're on the borderline, it's going to be a lot of disappointment. But I just think you got to get to the playoff, show you're in contention, you know, for bigger things, whether it had, again, winning a natty, like Urban Meyer said, they have to be within a swing of it. I don't know if that's it, but I think getting to the playoff, I think is kind of the benchmark for those guys.
6: He's John Blau, LSU football reporter for the Advocate Times-Picayune. So thankful for your time today being here with us, John.
7: I appreciate it. Thanks for having me.
6: All right. That's John Blau on the Dan Patrick Show. Solutions-oriented here. I'm still in a place where we have to get Jaden Daniels in a right. I'm not okay with the world where a former grade isn't allowed back in the college or not going back to the college or over something as silly as a number. Anyone have a solution here? Paulie.
5: We were talking about this over here. Oklahoma football gives you a statue automatically if you win the Heisman. Kyler Murray, Jason White, et cetera, et cetera. Automatic. Mm-hmm. Why doesn't LSU just do that? I think they have a Billy Cannon. But you give one to Joe Burrow, you give one to Jaden Daniels, and you don't retire numbers anymore, mm-hmm. So you keep the numbers in play. You cover yourself, and I think I'd rather have a statue than a retired number. A retired number just, as Michael Irvin said, goes away. The statue, you have to walk by going into the building. Mm-hmm. Problem solved.
6: Mm-hmm. Mm-hmm. The numbers part of this is odd because, again, 110 uniforms in the sidelines of a home game. We've got two number 12s, two number 8s. One's a kicker and one's a defensive lineman. It doesn't even make sense. They're two different bodies. Yeah, Paulie.
5: Going back to Oklahoma, just checked it. They don't retire numbers officially. Sometimes they hold it back like this, but they do the statue thing as a way to keep all their numbers in play.
6: I hear you.
5: Billy Sims.
6: But I think what you're experiencing now is a different sales pitch.

0: think if someone's going to have his jersey retired. There's two number 20s on the roster this year. They keep it in play. There's a running back and a defensive back.
1: Yeah. So other teams are going to do it their way. If it comes back down to a head coach who's maybe been at that college for 1 or 2 years, maybe in this instance has a very unique accent, who's making promises that can he keep? Yes. Will he keep? Who knows? Does he keep for the rest of his life? Not when he has to move on because it didn't work. Marvin.
2: Should they treat the number 5 or the number 9 like LSU treats the number 7? I think it's a new thing where Patrick Peterson wore 7 and now you earn the number 7. Honey Badger wore 7. Jamar Chase wore 7. Leonard Fournette wore 7. So that could be the new standard. Like you could work your way to getting this number. Mm-hmm. And that means you're a guy there.
1: I see the vision. I see the vision, Marvin. And that's what today's all about. We've got first weekend of preseason football. We'll go through some more of the games last night. Maybe any from this weekend that are catching our eye. Field of Dreams game was yesterday. I love this. I absolutely love this. I'm going to wax poetic on our national pastime, getting it right with the Field of Dreams game. And in a little bit of time, and we have Courtney Cronin ahead just on the other side. My friend Courtney Cronin, ESPN reporter. Chicago Bears always a team you're going to be watching right now. But more than that, they have a head coach known to take off his shirt in the locker room, give some rousing speeches, and in one of his public appearances in the preseason said, we will put together the greatest offense ever. That's our goal. That's our goal. Is he setting the bar too high for Caleb Williams? That's where we are today on a Simply Irresistible Friday on the Dan Patrick Show. Bears had a magical season last year. Everything went right at the end of games specifically. Can you duplicate that? We've seen it go many, many ways. Paul, you're smiling.
0: Believe me, as a Bears guy, that felt like a magical season without the payoff of a Super Bowl. But the games, how they won them, it's tough to think that it's sustainable to do that, to pull it out of your you-know-what every weekend.
1: Mm. Fritzy, you've been pulling things out of you-know-what with jokes all the time. What do you got?
3: I got nothing.
1: Fritzy, he's got nothing.
3: Put me on the spot.
1: I didn't mean to do that. You know, let me not do that. My observations. I told Dylan exactly how I feel about him. Real quick on Fritzy here. Fritzy, your focus face is outstanding.
3: It's a real face. I'm not putting on an act.
1: You look like a great horned owl trying to learn algebra while also learning exactly how many licks it takes to get to the center of a tattoo.
3: Do I look like I'm concentrating too hard? Like it's like I'm putting on some kind of
1: show? No, you look great. Every mention about I was going to host a show, watch out for Fritzy. I was expecting some sort of Woody Page, Jay Mariotti, Tony Kornheiser combo with a side of Zach Galifianakis. You're charming. You're charming. You won our show yesterday when we went around the man cave, and we're going to do that again in hour 3. You won our show with a take so good, none of us remember. What did he say? It doesn't matter. It was perfect.
3: Dan
1: it was
3: threatened
1: great.
3: Me to behave. So that we had a long talk before you got here, so he made
1: you're
3: it
1: more
3: clear.
1: Than behaving. You're absolutely charming. We have Courtney Cronin on the other side talking all things Bears and NFL back on the Dan Patrick Show.
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0: So there are times in your life where you get a report, you hear a rumor, and you say, absolutely not. This is not even closely, remotely true. Guys, when I was dreaming, I would be on Jeopardy. And I was dreaming a sports question would come up for Final Jeopardy. And, you know, Alex at the time in my dream would ask me, Tony, what did you wager? And my answer would be, life. I wagered my life. I'm not going to get this wrong. It's a sports question on Jeopardy. If I do get it wrong, my life's over. So if I do get it right, my life's over. I would wager my life that the rumor I read this week that Indiana Bears was in play for a team name change. I mean, come on now. What are we doing? No shot. And that's what we found out this week. But now I turn to my friend Courtney Cronin, who I am just so happy to see. Courtney, how are you? How's the family? It's been so long. Oh, look at that.
1: I know.
0: Yes, the smiling face of Courtney Cronin. How
1: Tone,
0: are you?
1: I've missed you. I've missed you a lot. I'm so glad that
0: I miss you
1: you're
0: more.
1: In this seat. And I'm glad that we have a chance to talk about the non-Indiana
0: yes,
1: Bears.
0: Yes.
1: Hammond Bears, I think, is what they were rumored to have been thinking about changing their name to. But that's not going to happen. We heard from George McCaskey yesterday. Yeah. They go to Hammond. If they stay in Arlington Heights, stay in Illinois and build in Arlington Heights, they are still the Chicago Bears.
0: It's a saga, though, right? We were going on 4 years, 5 years. How real is Hammond now? Is Illinois actually losing the Bears? Should it happen? Can a team feel it's still their state team, even if it's over a state line? I live in New York, and the New York teams play in New Jersey, but how does a Midwesterner feel about that?
1: So for me, I try to think geographically what is going to be the biggest burden for fans. And the people who are going to games at Soldier Field right now won't have to travel that much further if they move to Hammond, because it's right around the bend mm-hmm. in the lake. Mm-hmm. It's 20-something miles away. It's not that far. But there are people who look at this and say, how could you move a charter franchise, a team that's going into its 107th season across state lines into Indiana? How can the state of Illinois allow this to happen? How can they not throw a Hail Mary? Well, they've had 4 years to try to figure it out, and we are still at this conundrum mm-hmm. that the Bears clearly don't want to go to Indiana because they could have been gone by now. But now, Illinois, since they haven't done anything in a while, they did not pass legislation that the Bears say they need to build this stadium, which is that tax certainty in the form of the pilot bill, which is payment in lieu of taxes. I've become like an expert on this stuff, you know, the ancillary stuff. I love the X's and O's of football, but I really, really love like talking about like, you know, the cost of steel rising.
0: Oh, no, this and, is your, yeah, this is.
1: Roads widening and how that whole thing's going to work. But yeah, no, I mean, there's a lot of fans that look at this and say, I'll still be a fan, but I'm not going to want to go to games, which I don't know if I entirely buy that. The team can exist in this region, whether it's in Illinois or Indiana, and still maintain the same identity. But it's definitely become this revolving door of information where you're not really getting any new information, just things moved around that leads you to the same place.
0: Right, but
1: they
0: also
1: do not have a new stadium, and they've been trying to do this now for 4 years.
0: But also misinformation. It's almost like you feel the Indiana Bears came out, that report, the rumor came out, you know, purposefully as a cudgel to throw out. And some of this also is in a negotiating strategy on the other side from Illinois' perspective, too. That's what it feels like for me from afar.
1: Well, let me address that report. That what came out, whatever was floating out there the other day, respectfully, I don't give that report much credence. If someone's claiming they are an analyst, you're usually an analyst if you're an expert in a certain subject matter. No one credible on the beat, no one credible who covers the team, who's around the team, was reporting anything about this. And from what, you know, I talked to a very high-level source on Wednesday night, and I was told it was not going to be a major stadium announcement, and it really wasn't. The only new thing we learned yesterday was that there's now an additional site. So the Wolf Lake Terminal, the Lost Marsh site, two areas that, Tony, you have no clue where that is. I would like to pull up a map right now and make you pick out Hammond, Indiana. Just like point to it. You'll probably get the general region, but like they're going to maybe merge these two sites because they've been doing all of this due diligence and testing to make sure that it's safe and we're not going to like walk away with, you know, some sort of, you know, a third leg growing out of our body because it is in an area where there's steel mills.
0: Oh, like, boy. Okay. Not exactly. What are we doing?
1: A lot of environmental concerns.
0: But imagine a running back with three legs, though. I mean, honestly, what are we talking about here?
1: You know, unfair advantage for 31 other teams.
0: Wow. You know what, Courtney? Thank you so much. And of course, that's why I'm happy I have you here to tell me what's so unfounded and lacking founding. Let's get on the field, please, here. Oh, you've talked to Ben Johnson all summer. Ben Johnson this week made a little bit of news talking about his goal, and the goal was for the greatest offense in the history of the NFL. How serious is he? And that type of ambition, is that a good thing or maybe not so good thing?
1: I think he is as serious as a heart attack. That is who Ben Johnson is. It's not, to him, that is not an unreasonable goal. Mm-hmm. That's how he views this team. He came in and took a team that was awful from a year before, had won 5 games in 2024 and turned them into the NFC North champion and an organization that won its first franchise, won its first playoff game in 15 years. You do that in year one, you're not going to be trying to set anything other than shoot for the moon level goals for the rest of your tenure as the Bears coach, which he's brought something to this group that they didn't have, which is tangible hope based on actual results. Mm-hmm. At this time last year, we weren't exactly sure how Caleb Williams was going to look in this offense, whether it would be explosive. We knew it worked in Detroit, but you had Jared Goff and a quarterback, who had done so much throughout his career that he'd already proven himself. Mm-hmm. And you wondered how that would translate to Chicago. It took a while. Took the whole off season, took the first month of the season, and then they started to figure it out. Now you build upon that. And for Ben, who is one of the most relentless competitors I've ever been around, I've ever covered. I mean, you in the story that was written on The Athletic, they talk about that laser stare. And I've been on the receiving end of that laser stare in some press conferences. That thing will like see right through your soul. And that's just who he is as someone who wants to put up a ton of points, win games in blowout fashion. And I believe he called for shutouts too. So,
0: oh, he wants it all, right?
1: Yeah. Wants it all. I mean, the thing is, he's writing a lot of checks that he better hope his players can cash because this is going to be bulletin board material for all the teams that they face this year. Defenses are going to say, they're trying to embarrass you out there. They're trying to put up 40, 50 on you every single game. And there's going to be an incentive to stop that. But realistically, they do have the pieces around Caleb Williams, from Colston Loveland to Luther Burden, Roma Dunze, all these receivers.
0: To put together the greatest offense in NFL history. Wow. Okay.
1: In the run game, too. I mean, I can't blame Ben Johnson for shooting for such a high goal, although from where they were a year ago to where they are now, you can see it more clearly how they'll be able to get there, because they're going to have to score a lot of points to win games, given some of the injuries they have on defense.
0: You mentioned bulletin board material. Well, that's what it was. And the three teams in the division, this may be the best division in football. Do you feel that?
1: I think so.
0: The NFC North is? And now give me the pecking order here as we approach the end of August.
1: So I know the Bears, and you talk about those one-score games, there's a place of regression that is a natural conversation landing point when you go from one year to the next. Can you win all of these games in the fourth quarter when you're down and there's 2 minutes left and you're going to overtime? We saw it with the Chiefs last year. That is an area that quickly sees a drop off that you don't just get to carry that year to year. But I still put them as the second best team right now entering the 2026 season, because there's a lot that has to be accounted for on defense. The offense is going to have to score a lot of points, and I think they can, but I'd go Green Bay, Chicago. I move Detroit to third, mm-hmm, because they have some significant injuries along the offensive line. Their center has a hand injury that's pretty significant. They've had a lot of moving parts up there. It's not something that I expect to make them a 4, 5, 6 win team. I still think that they're a team that could end up being a wild card team, but I am not convinced that just because they bring in a new offensive coordinator and they've got some of the same pieces, namely the quarterback and the wide receivers there, that this is not going to be an offense that deals with some more attrition. But and then behind them is Minnesota. I don't think J.J. McCarthy or Kyler Murray, there were not really any rave reviews consistently about either of them. This, to me, felt like the obvious answer in going with Murray. So until we see if the reclamation project can work on another quarterback, I've got my doubts about that Minnesota Vikings team.
0: Which bear is ready for the breakout? Who are we not talking about enough?
1: Luther Burden. He is a spark plug to this offense, and he's got the swagger, I guess what the kids would call aura, to back it up. The way that he plays in practices is the way that you see him play in games. And he started to come on last year, just like big explosive gains, can get away from defenders, will, you know, add so much to a passing offense that already has so many weapons. And what the Bears hope for with this offense is that they don't have to say that guy is wide receiver one, that guy is going to have the most receiving yards every single week, because one week it could be Colston Loveland, one week it could be Rome Odunze, Luther Burden. I mean, we saw the mix of that last year, but I really think in his second year that Burden, who by all accounts should have been a first round pick, will let that first round talent show very early in his second season.
0: And that just elevates Caleb Williams.
1: Yeah.
0: And is there one thing you're looking for with Caleb Williams right now to say this is the jump he needs to really get to that next level? And what do you think that next level can be? What is this ceiling?
1: The things you want to see from him are not the spectacular plays, because you know those are coming. You know when he puts that Superman cape on, fourth quarter, 2-minute drill, hurry up, whatever it is, game on the line situation, he's going to come through. As boring as this sounds, I want to see him do the simple really, really well. Do less. That was how their quarterback's coach, JT Barrett, phrased it this offseason. If you have a moment where you can just take the check down instead of dropping back, evading pressure, scrambling around to get the same 10-yard gain that you could get on a much easier pass, then go the path of least resistance. Don't make it harder on yourself. He's the best clutch quarterback that we saw last season, bar none. I mean, they had 7 wins when they were down, including the playoffs, in that game against Green Bay where they're trailing in the fourth quarter or overtime and they win those games. So that's a big part of who the quarterback is. He doesn't get the Madden cover if he's not doing the 4th-and-8 throw to Rome Odunze or running backwards and then throwing the pass to Cole Kmet to keep this team alive and go to overtime against the Rams. We know he can do that. What you want to see is, can he be a complete quarterback? Can he do those things earlier in games too? Because they kept it interesting. They want to be boring. They want to be a team that, yes, puts up a lot of points, but it's not coming down to the final moments of the game. Do it in the first half. Do it in, like, set yourself up for success by getting out to an earlier lead so you're not constantly having to be in panic and catch-up mode.
0: But we're friends. I can put you on the spot here. Give me the number. If he adjusts that dial, hits his ceiling, what is his number in the NFL quarterback power rankings, Cronin edition?
1: Top 6, top 7 quarterback. I think most people will have him in that 10, 11, 12 range right now, which is totally fair. But he starts to adjust that dial, and I don't even think, if you're looking for like a specific number, should he hit 4,000 yards? He came close last year. I know the Bears have never had a 4,000-yard passer. It is a major milestone that he himself wants to achieve. But if he hits the benchmarks of doing less and doing less really well, on top of all the great things that he does as such an explosive playmaker, then he's one of the top quarterbacks in the league. I'd say, you know, 6 or 7 is a very fair place to put Caleb Williams.
0: All right, last question here to get you out on this. We just saw something incredible in Chicago. Pope Power with the Chicago White Sox, with the Pope Hat Knight that took over the stadium. Can I impart to you the benefits of Pope Power for the Bears season? What that might look like? Maybe you have a suggestion here. But he had to be a Bears fan, right?
1: So he was.
0: In order to capture that, what are the Bears need? A confessional, the handshake of peace as their touchdown celebration or defensive celebration? I'm just throwing some stuff out here. Think about Pope Power.
1: Yeah, the ambassador to the Vatican, by way of Caleb Williams Foundation back in July, brought a Caleb Williams signed jersey to the Vatican to hand to Pope Leo, which I'm sure made him very happy. He has a lot of White Sox memorabilia. I know that the Bulls gave him a jersey as well. But to get that Caleb Williams jersey, it's a hot commodity.
0: It's a hot commodity right now.
1: I don't know if the Pope's aware of just like how much people would want that. But, you know, there's one football team in Chicago.
0: Yeah.
1: It's not like there's, you know, two baseball teams. Like, if you can be ordained by the Pope, unlike the Chicago Cubs, you probably have some good luck on your
0: somehow
1: side.
0: Somehow
1: he's a Southsider. Yeah.
0: White Sox have had three straight 100-loss seasons. They're in first place right now. If they were to do that, that would be the first in the history of baseball to ever do that. Why? Because of the Pope. Now the Bears. Next thing you know, 4,000-yard seasons for everything. Pope power. I had some Courtney Cronin power. This is why she had a 33% win percentage and around the horns, and that's, this is why. Thank you, Courtney, so much for being here for me today.
1: Thanks for having me. This was fun. I'm glad that my winning percentage stands in history.
0: Yes, it does.
1: I don't know where it is. Top 10 somewhere. Like Caleb Williams, I'm top 10 in something.
0: Say hello to your brother and mother for me, all right? Thank you, Courtney Cronin. There she is, ESPN NFL reporter for the Chicago Bears. We got the story. We know it. We know where they stand. We know where Ben Johnson stands. He wants this offense to be the greatest of all time. Number one offense of all time. Fritzy, I don't even need to look your way. The current NFL record offense.
2: For this year?
0: No, in all time.
2: The best offense, I'm going to go with the Rams.
0: Fritzy.
2: Greatest.
0: You were rolling so high. You and me were simpatico.
2: What, should be Elway and Sharp and McCaffrey and Rod Smith and those guys?
0: No, it's the Denver Broncos Peyton Manning year.
3: Oh,
2: I
3: don't
2: know. Seven touchdowns.
3: This is T-balls, huh?
0: No, we're going statistic. You know,
2: they didn't jump at me with the offense, though. Because that was all about defense.
0: Yeah. That you're thinking of the Super Bowl year, the next year where Peyton Manning couldn't throw the ball and they won. The year before that, he starts the NFL season with 7 touchdowns in a Sunday night game. Julian Thomas, do I have this right? And the greatest offense of all time, statistically, in points and in yardage, is that Denver Broncos team. That's what Ben Johnson said is the goal, to put up numbers like that. Paulie.
3: Yeah, a couple other offenses that were in the mix, the 07 Patriots, mm-hmm. of course the 99 Rams.
0: Mm-hmm.
3: How about that 98 Vikings team?
0: Oh, remember it well.
3: Randall Cunningham and Randy Moss. Yeah. Randy Moss was on two of these top five offenses, by the way. And the 84 Dolphins.
0: Yeah, 84 Dolphins was Marino's breakout year. And I think that Vikings team is the most slept on of those teams because they did not win and they had a missed chip shot field goal separating them from getting to the Super Bowl instead of Atlanta after the 98 season. But that was a year where they put it all together and had 500 points of offense and those others, greatest show on turf. But Fritzy!
2: I think of that year, I think of the no fly zone and the defense. That's why, even statistically, I guess, but I didn't think of them as like, oh, my God.
0: All right. Well, Fritzy missed the mark there on his it's allowed on his Denver Broncos. The Bears as an offensive juggernaut. Just the words don't even sound right coming out of the mouth, but maybe that's what they need to break through. Maybe that's what it is. We went through all the NFL games last night. You guys can bring it back. For me, Field of Dreams game on Netflix. Can we talk about that for a second? After the break. Let's take a break right here in the Dan Patrick Show. Maybe some calls as well. 877-3-DP-SHOW. We'll be right back.

0: 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Well, it's not. It gets a lot better than that. Right, Todd? 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
14: Hey there, I'm Jason Alexander, and this is my dear friend, Peter Tilden.
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15: 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How about that?
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0: This week on Sunday Night Baseball, Julio Rodriguez and the Mariners are heading to Houston to take on Yordan Alvarez and the Astros. It's an AL West showdown in H-Town. Only on NBC and Peacock. And the hottest rookies, biggest superstars, and all-time greats, the only place to collect them all is Panini Trading Cards, the official trading cards of the Dan Patrick Show. We had some of the all-time greats, many of the all-time greats you may get in your Panini pack. Last night, Field of Dreams game in Iowa. 26 Hall of Famers emerged from the stalks. Do I have that right? I'm really out of my depth right here. The corn stalks in the Iowa cornfield. Field of Dreams games. We've seen it before. This is another go-around. Does it still work for you? I don't mean to impart a poll upon you, Dylan, but maybe that could be a poll. Maybe this could be your elusive 50-50. Field of Dreams. Does it still work for you?
17: Well, we actually, do you want a quick update on our previous poll?
0: Of course, I do.
17: Our search for the perfect poll.
0: Our search for perfection.
17: We put up the best week of preseason football, week one, two, or three. We are so close. We're in the 30s on all three of them.
0: Did I not tell you you were perfection, Dylan?
17: You didn't.
0: Believe
17: I didn't
0: believe
17: yourself.
0: You. Man, yeah. Where are we? 33. Did we hit it?
17: Not quite. Okay. We're at 31.4 for week one, 37.7 for week two, which I was a little surprised about, and 30.9 for week three. We're there. We're on the precipice.
0: Here's what I need, people. You week ones and you week threes. I need you now more than I ever needed you before. Just come on and get us to tighten this up to 33-33 and help me prove to Dylan he's perfect in every way. He's working for that 33-33-33, which I think is more challenging than the 50-50. All right, another poll could be in play. Is it still working for you, the Field of Dreams game? Fritzy, please.
18: I was going to ask you and the room, when does something that's unique and special become a gimmick? Is it 2 years in, 4 years in, 9 years? If it works, it works. But I didn't watch any of the Field of Dreams. I didn't fill a niche.
0: 2 years in, 4 years in, two shows in on a Thursday and Friday. Is that what you're saying?
18: I feel like I saw it.
0: Special become a gimmick? Paulie, you have an answer to that question?
19: I watched quite a bit of it, the Field of Dreams, last night, and I kind of is a reminder of how great it was. It's gotten a little built up and, you know, a little predictable, but it's still very cool. And, you know, based off that movie, Field of Dreams, it's got such staying power, almost 40 years later. It was a cool night, and I could take 3 hours to watch it.
0: Okay, so now I see we could be getting closer to 50-50. Fritzy's leaning one way, Paulie's reading another. Maybe it is a certifiable poll here. Is it still working for you? Marvin.
21: The only thing that threw me off was the Minnesota Twins. I thought it was going to be the Phillies, Yankees, Phillies, Blue Jays, Phillies, Dodgers. Two more relevant teams than that.
0: Chrissy?
18: I don't think if you air it, we will watch to play off of the little movie title.
0: All right. Well, you know what? That was actually a belly laugh for me. I gave you get the points there. We are going to go around the man cave in hour three. Stick around for that. We're gonna. I really want to see your takes for the day. And here's where I am with this. And I hear what you're saying, Marvin. But cornfields, Minnesota, again, out of my jurisdiction. But the Yankees maybe they don't need to be playing in cornfields every year. That was special when they did. Pastime is the word, right? And I think it's a dangerous word in league offices or I'm a company that's going to disrupt things type feel, which is what everybody wants to be. Pastime. Nobody wants to be associated just with the past. It means you're old, right? Everybody wants younger, newer. They want to grow. They want growth, which is a great thing as well. But then when you want that and you get blindfolded or blinders on, to do that, you get the hottest TikTok dancer on social media and your greatest streamer who does pranks doing the Super Bowl or doing this game. That we don't need that for this game. I think baseball is wise, and I said this on the show when I was a guest after the All-Star game. They leaned into the Sandlot, and you can do that here. You can... Your baseball, lean into the pastime. One thing about this game that really struck me is, man, Kyle Schwarber. I mean, we know he hits home runs and we know he's got it right, but there's a stat out there courtesy of Sarah Langs, the best in the business, the stat queen. Most home runs in your first five seasons with the team. Babe Ruth, Yankees, 235. Kyle Schwarber, Phillies, 225 after his two last night. That we witnessed the past of baseball. And very much the present with Kyle Schwarber. Type of player I'd like to see in a cornfield. Big, burly, packing hay or whatever you do. Kyle Schwarber. I'm all for the Field of Dreams. Dan Patrick Show back on the other side.
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30: Three staccato cries of Mayday and an eyewitness report of a mid-air explosion
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34: When you're a billionaire, you aspire to own the Lakers. That's one of one. And the cachet of owning the Lakers is something you actually can buy, and he did. And if they're worth 12 and a half today, they're worth 15 in 6 years. So I can't imagine any logical reason to sell the Lakers.
13: Sitting in for Dan Patrick in the man cave.
0: There's billionaires, but billionaires who own sports teams are different.
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35: 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Man Cave Sitting has been a dream, and it's been a joy, honestly, doing it right here. 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
19: Canada.
35: Rockets. Canada, even. I think they were included in something I just said right there. Football's here, guys. First week of preseason football. And chance to fall in love. I fell in love with Jeremiah Love last night. I fell in love with him in college, of course. But I saw the vision. And that's what preseason week one does. Do you see the vision? Are you listening? It's like that little appetizer you have right before you sit down for Meat Friday, which we're about to do later in the show. But meet your new NFL team. Jeremiah Love caught my eye yesterday. Joe Burrow getting sacked in his first possession with Cincinnati. That caught my eye in a not-so-great way. I'm not predicting anything from that. Anthony Richardson, interception, first possession, not exactly his fault, a fumble later on. He's making highlights every time he comes out on the field. Two highlights. One for his team and one for the other team. And that's something you see in the preseason, and then you don't see it too much in the regular season because then you're not playing. Fernando Mendoza, our first look. A lot to like there. Throwing the ball in the middle of the field into tight windows. Then we had Jeremiah Love, my first love. Gave you a little Isaiah Pacheco with his disgust for the dirt, trying to step as hard as he can. And a little Adrian Peterson. Drew Aller would be one more. Paulie, you know he's a Pennsylvania guy.
19: Yeah, I think high school in Ohio, plays at Penn State, got him late in the draft, the Steelers. We were at the draft, and when the Steelers picked him, they're like, There was an ovation. A bit of a mild ovation.
1: Yes, absolutely.
35: Mild. Can you have a mild ovation?
19: Yeah, it was light. Yeah. It was a smattering of
35: a movation, yeah. Right? I mean, you would call that. highly touted. Things went sideways for Penn State so fast last year. Now, he dropped in the draft, but he only dropped to the third round. It wasn't like he dropped to the fifth round, and it was a freebie. But his final numbers at Penn State, we heard him before he went on the show, and it was over 60 touchdowns and low teens interceptions. And I said, that can't be right. It didn't feel like that. Got injured his senior year. That team went sideways. But Drew Aller is somebody maybe to watch going on in the rest of this preseason. That's what we have here. Around the man cave. I've been waiting for this. We're going to set the... Let's branch out a little bit here. This is going to be head-to-head, one-to-one matchup. And I'm viewing the matchups now before me. Paul versus Marvin. Fritzy versus Dylan. First round, around the man cave. The man making the argument can choose his best take. Football related for 15 seconds. So, Paulie, Marvin, you can take your own take. You don't have to argue the same topic. Just give me your best 15 seconds. Remember, this is round one, because round two is going to have a wrinkle in around the man cave. Let's get on the clock. Paulie, your best football take, 15 seconds.
19: I saw an article the other day. Who is the Indiana Hoosiers of college football this year? And I got the answer to that. Nobody. Remember what the Hoosiers did last year? I still can't believe it happened. 16-0, Heisman winner, Kurt Cignetti. It's one of the great stories in sports history. They, you know how many 10-win seasons they had in the last 120 years? None. None 10-win seasons before Cignetti got there. There is no next Indiana. It's one of one. Mm-hmm.
35: I was going to try to ring the gong for the end of that, but that's fine. Yes, okay. Marvin, around the man cave to you, 15 seconds. Your best Prince take.
1: The Houston Texans are going to the Super Bowl this year. I think they're very reminiscent of the 2000 Ravens or maybe the 85 Bears for Paulie. I think that C.J. Stroud's going to have a big year. He's going into a year where he needs to play big to get that big extension that he wants. And with Will Anderson Jr., Stingley, all those guys, they are ready and they are poised to make a big play this year.
35: Ooh, hot take. Round one, score. Marvin, one. Paulie, zero. No. Paulie, strong argument, meant to college football, which I'll allow. It's still in the world of football. Could have been an email. Could have been an email. Around the man cave, Fritzy versus Dylan. Here we go. Any take you're fired on here. 15 seconds on the clock. Fritzy, first to you.
2: Since I'm wearing the gear, I'm going to dive all in. I've seen these tears about the top quarterbacks in the league. I think a certain Denver Bronco team was the one seed in the AFC. No one's got them anywhere near. If you look at any rankings, they're nowhere near the Super Bowl. They're looked at as a mediocre team. I know they have a very tough schedule, especially the first half of the season, but I am personally insulted, as should Bronco Nation and Bronco Maniacs everywhere. The Denver Broncos are looked at as a slightly above average team that's not going to get anywhere near the Super Bowl, and Bo Nix is maybe put in the middle among the best quarterbacks.
35: I think you went 25 there, Fritzy.
2: I think I went shorter than the other two guys.
35: Around the man cave, Dylan Grady.
3: I think Daniel Jones is going to be an MVP candidate this season.
35: Oh, there is smoke coming off this day. Go, my friend.
3: Right now, he probably has the best job security he's had in his career. Obviously, we saw last night Anthony Richardson and Riley Leonard not exactly banging on the door. They have a great tight end in Tyler Warren. Jonathan Taylor's still a stud. And we saw what they were capable of at the beginning of last season when they were the best team in the NFL for a bit. If they can just maintain that and he cannot fumble, I don't know. Anything could happen.
35: A working title for Around the Man Cave was Convince Me. I am simply vinced by that. Not convinced. I am just vinced. Point! Fritzy! There we go!
3: Oh.
35: That's round one. 1-0. Fritzy over Green.
2: Not
35: new rules in round two, gentlemen. Stay with me. We're around the man cave. Round two. Here's the new rule, the wrinkle. The opponent now picks the topic. One must argue for their hot take. 15 seconds. Paul's going to be making the argument, which means, Marvin, you're telling him what he has to argue.
1: LSU winning the national title in college football this season.
35: Oh, put it on the clock. 15 seconds. Can't even think about it. Let's go, Paulie.
19: The best story in college football would be for Lane Kiffin, the villain of the sport, to outdo expectations this year and be in the national title game. The entire country would line up to root against LSU, and you need villains. It doesn't matter who he's facing in the title game. Most people would root for that team. It would be beautiful, and it could happen.
35: Wow. And if it did happen, would that make him this year's Indiana? No, because you told me that's not even possible. Whoa, but no, very strong.
19: I think you liked it.
35: Very strong take here. Marvin, you're up, and Paul's going to give you your topic for take around the man cave. Go.
19: This is based on Marvin's love for UConn basketball. Your take is, Danny Hurley should have left and taken the Lakers job when offered.
1: Absolutely not, because you end up seeing what happened.
19: You have to make the case for it.
35: Marvin, he pulled the strategy you were not aware of. Yes, you have to convince me. Make the case for Danny Hurley taking the Lakers job.
1: All right, so when he was going to leave UConn and go to the Lakers, he would have had Luka, Austin Reeves, and LeBron James. And the way he... Oh my goodness, this is so tough. He contrives his offenses.
35: Holy God, in Marvin's kitchen, and that right there is a two-point swing. Wow. Paul Pops has come out and emerged from his matchup with Marvin. Yes, this is, you have to convince me, around the Man Cave Convince Me edition. Paul, that was a veteran maneuver.
19: I'd like to thank my parents.
35: We've never seen before.
19: Wow, thank you.
35: You will advance to the title round here. Who will he meet, Fritzy or Dylan? Around the Man Cave. Now we have an opportunity here, Dylan, to throw whatever you want at Fritzy, and he's got to give you a 15-second convince me argument.
3: Well, Todd, convince me why Peyton Manning should get credit for the Broncos Super Bowl win.
2: The mere presence of Peyton Manning and the confidence that he exudes, and you see him changing the play at the line of scrimmage, as great as the defense was, it may have been overhyped. The whole, you know, they look at Peyton Manning and they know we're going to score a certain amount of points. He's going to find a way to get us in the end zone, and we're going to be just fine because number 18's in charge, and just his presence alone is enough to make sure you're going to get one more point than the other team.
35: You were so strong, and then you went double time. Ah, do we have to walk that back? Well, we'll see. We'll see. Very strong argument. Dylan, I like the strategy and your choice. And now Fritzy.
2: I got to return fire right here.
35: Return fire with fire.
2: Make the argument why your Baltimore Ravens not only will not win the AFC North, but could easily finish no better than third in the division.
3: I can very easily make that argument. Last year, they lost to the Steelers to miss the playoffs on a last-second kick. So, obviously, the AFC North is always a razor-thin margin. The Bengals are going to be probably the best they've been in 3 years this season. The Browns don't count. Who cares? But the Steelers, I think Aaron Rodgers might actually have a little left in the tank this year. I could see the Ravens finishing third, no problem.
35: Dylan, it almost seems like you've mentally prepared yourself for that result.
3: You know what? I thought Todd might go somewhere in the Ravens department. I didn't know what, but...
35: Interesting. Final ruling. Fritzy for the win there.
2: Okay.
35: I am impressed in how much he got to Peyton Manning and the real reality of how Peyton did lead that team. And now we've got a final championship. Paul versus Fritzy here. We're into the third round of Around the Man Cave, and this has convinced me now. And once again, it will be your opponent who tells you the topic. It could be football. It could be any sport. It could be outside of sports? Question mark? Fritzy, an opportunity to give Paul the question first.
2: With the Chicago Bears, his Chicago Bears, playing, I guess, in Indiana, convince us why there might be some Bears fans that aren't going to be as passionate about their Bears because they're no longer playing in Chicago.
19: Yeah, Bears fans are going to be quite upset if they go to Indiana because that's not the state of Illinois, much less the city of Chicago. And exporting this team from the beautiful location they have on the lake is indefensible and will be met with despair by Bears fans because that's the next 50 years of the team. It's a horrible decision, and Bears fans will revolt.
2: That was strong.
35: There was flames under the side of his face coming out of Paul there. If we can go back and look at his face while delivering that, Fritzy had released the topic, and within a fraction of a second, Paul was in locked-in mode.
19: Thank you.
35: All right, Fritzy, get a lock in here. Paul's going to give it back to you, and this will decide around the man cave any topic in the world. And you have to convince me, Paulie. I'm sorry, Fritzy. And Paulie's in charge of the topic. Paul, what will be the topic?
19: At their peak, the best quarterback I've ever seen playing the quarterback position was Dan Marino, not John Elway.

0: Instead of taking this moment, I'm going to take a moment to tease the next guest we have on this show. You told us yesterday on this show, Tony Reale, your all-time favorite Yankee is who?
1: Dave Winfield.
0: Dave Winfield, the great Yankee, the all-star, the Hall of Famer, will join us next to make your year. Dave Winfield coming up next. Your thoughts?
1: Oh, my thoughts are I'm over the moon and now I'm a little nervous. That's great. Yes. Oh, Dave, I just saw his face. Don't tease me like that. Dave, it's me, Tony. It's me. It's me, little Anthony. This is me when I first saw you. I had glasses. Anthony Reale. And I loved you, Dave.
0: It's happening.
1: After the break, I really need to tell you something, okay? Thank you for coming, Dave, for taking your time. You made him take time out of his day. Come on.
0: We reached out. Fritzy reached out to the great Dave Winfield, the legendary ball player, and he said, yes, he'd be glad to join you today. Just
1: well,
0: for you, Tone.
1: I am thankful for you guys, but more I'm thankful for David Mark Winfield, who I know first and middle name because that's what he means to me. We'll talk to Dave Winfield, Baseball Hall of Famer, on the other side of Dan Patrick Show. You son of a...
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0: Hour three. Listen to my voice. This is what happens when you're about to meet your hero. I am cracking right now. Hour three of the Dan Patrick Show. I'm sitting in for Dan, who's about to walk his daughter down the aisle, and that's a beautiful thing. And I am here for 2 days. It's a man cave sit. And the fine folks here, Paulie, Fritzy, Dylan, Marvin, and everybody, have given me a gift, an opportunity to talk to my hero growing up. And thank you for that, guys. I don't even understand how this came to be. But now I have to be a professional with a cracked voice and say, Dave Winfield, my name is Anthony Joseph Paul Reale, and I am pleasure. It is my pleasure to meet you.
1: Tony, how you doing?
0: There's the voice. Okay, ladies and gentlemen, Dave Winfield, 12-time Major League Baseball All-Star, Hall of Famer, 3,000 hits, 465 home runs, author of a book, which I want to talk about and see if I can ask you if it hasn't been done yet. Please, you have to do the audio reading of your book, okay? Because your voice, you did. There we go. Thank you, Dave.
1: I did.
0: Your voice is actually important to me in the origin story of me, Anthony Reale. I loved you as a player. You were big, strong, and everything, athletic. I was little, small, and I didn't grow until I was 19 years old. I had a squeaky voice and glasses, and I was Anthony Reale talking about the Yankees. And that's what I would do with a Fisher-Price microphone in front of the game every day, as Phil Rizzuto was calling the game and Bill White were calling the game, and you were there. You were the opposite of me. You were big, strong. I heard your voice for the first time in a post-game interview, and I said, that's what a man sounds like. And I say that, and I had my dad and my grandparents in my life, and they have beautiful voices too. But thank you. Thank you. Sometimes with heroes, of course, they never know the impact that they have on people. But now I have a chance to tell you that. I want to tell you that. You showed me the opposite side of it, and that helps me grow up to the man I am today.
1: Tony, I appreciate hearing that, really. I've been fortunate in life, blessed that I was able to do something for a career and a life that I always dreamed about doing. And, you know, not only just as a player, but I guess maybe it was where I come from, my hometown, my family upbringing. The career was about doing things for other folks too, service to others. It wasn't just about me. I mean, I wanted to reach my potential. And I always knew that, you know, if I hit 210 or 220, ain't nobody going to listen.
0: Well, maybe now, Dave, that would be enough to get you through an all-star appearance now at 220.
1: Yeah. But I did have the career even more than I ever dreamed of. And as you see, we're talking here today, we do mention my book. Man, I have an interesting life. And I never really shared all of the like intimate stories and things that make up my life. People think they know it. People in New York, because that was in the headlines all the time, and there was conflicts with George Steinbrenner and that type. But I cover those kinds of things, and I'm going to take you behind the curtain, you know, into the rooms
0: That's
1: where
0: wonderful.
1: Those intimate discussions were had, and where we'd square off. In the squared circle and do what we had to do.
0: I was always with you, Dave. I was on your side no matter what.
1: I appreciate it.
0: The book is Touching All the Bases, a story of power, purpose, and surviving the Bronx by Dave Winfield, and it's released September 15th, wherever you get books. You said something, Dave, that is my code in life. We are simpatico in this. You want to feel better about yourself, do something for other people. And how you have had an opportunity through your skill as a baseball player, through your literal voice as a man now who has been through things in life and wants to share and make the road easier for other people. That's so admirable. And I adore that in anybody. Now to know that my hero does that makes my life feel even more full circle. Can you take me back to the 80s with the, I didn't know you in the 70s with the Pods. And at that point, you had already proved yourself to be one of the great athletes in the game. But the 80s in New York for me, the coverage around you, and I was firmly on your side, but I never understood why it was so conflicted as a young man. What was that?
1: The guy I worked for who owned the team, the Yankees, was just a mercurial type of guy who was used to running the show and bullying people. And you know, when I do, I mention this, look, there's some tough things that I, topics that I cover here, but I, but it's also, it's not about me ripping somebody a new backside, because there's a lot of things about redemption in here and, you know, discussions that we've had beyond what you saw in the newspapers. But George Steinbrenner, he just, he told me early on, basically, I'm not going to respect the contract that we have. And if you don't like it, sue me.
0: Yeah,
1: I can't, I'm going to give it to you just straight up. And that's a month into it. And so I had to live with the consequences and the things for almost 10 years after that. So it was a kind of a toxic, very toxic workplace every day I went to work. Hard to believe, really putting up those numbers. And people always ask me, Dave, how did you survive? How did you thrive? Why did you stay? What enabled you to stay and ultimately become the player that you were, you know, you set out to be? So I cover a lot of ground in this, but overall, I'll just say this. My book will cover sports, business, philanthropy, family, and community. So I'm touching all the bases. And I think it's going to be inspiring, motivational, celebratory, and I look forward to it being on the market.
0: Dave Winfield joining us on the Dan Patrick Show. I'm Tony Reale, sitting in for Dan for the day. This was a surprise. Dave was my childhood hero. And as I'm learning now, and I can't wait to read the book, my current hero, too, as he's talking about self-growth and redemption and doing things for other people. Dave, 12-time All-Star. Fun questions. How come you couldn't keep the bat in your hands when you were swinging?
1: Man, I tried to knock the cover off the ball every time. if it was human out.
0: But pine tar didn't exist for you?
1: Look, Tony, I might have the record for heaving that bat pretty far. You know, it could be an Olympic. I one time accidentally threw it past the pitcher. It landed into short center field.
0: Yeah.
1: But that was my swing, man. I'm trying to, like I say, knock the cover off the ball, take an extra base in someone's face, slide hard, get dirty out there. That's why, I mean, not dirty as a player, but dirty the uniform.
0: Get dirty. Get the uniform dirty. Give them a reason to clean it. That's why, another reason why I was drawn to you, the athlete that you were, that you had played college basketball and college baseball, that you were drafted. This is a famous story. Dave, how many sports were you drafted into professional leagues?
1: I was drafted in three professional sports. That, of course, the NBA, the ABA, Major League Baseball, and the NFL. The Vikings, my hometown, drafted me, thought I could be a tight end, catch some passes from Fran Tarkenton. And
0: that
1: all
0: would
1: that.
0: Work. I could see that. Yeah.
1: Yeah, I could see that, but I'd probably be like this today. You know?
0: If you had a do-over, though, would you do another one? Would you consider it? Today's era could allow for you to play a little bit longer, both.
1: Well, no. I would have still played baseball. That was my love when I grew up. My brother Steve and I, you know, we would go to bed at night, and he would think of making the greatest catch ever in Major League. You know, you'd see greatest catch over the show. Yeah. He could do that at 12, 13 years old.
0: I saw you do that, Dave. You made one of the greatest catches of my life in left field. You were playing left field that day for the Yankees. You know the one I'm talking about, of course, right?
1: Because in the wall, I stuck in the wall.
0: Your head was in somebody's lap, apparently. You know, it was amazing. Your arm, Dave. Now this is just going to turn into a Chris Farley SNL bit where I'm just like, do you have an arm, Dave? Tell me about your arm. You have one of the best arms. I used to have fights with people. Dave Parker. I love him. Great. Nice. Beautiful eyes. Yeah, my man is Dave Winfield with the arm.
1: You know, I always had a good arm growing up. And it was probably from throwing all the rocks in the neighborhood. Anything that moved. Oh, there's a squirrel. Bam. You know, raccoon. Bam. You know. But I was a pitcher. Most people don't know that I was a pitcher throughout my entire life, all the way through college. And then I don't go to the minor leagues and they say, Dave, play the outfield. We want you to hit. Think about that. So Ohtani.
0: Yes, Dave, that's where I wanted to go.
1: He's doing to the greatest extent what I was doing for a few years all the way through college.
0: Could you have done that in Major League Baseball?
1: I think I could have. I know I could have done both. I could have pitched or hit. What he's doing is so phenomenal. It's, who can say? I mean, it's never been seen before what he's doing. But I did both of those all the way, growing up through high school, through college, and did both. I was an MVP of the College World Series.
0: I know it, Dave.
1: When we were eliminated, all of a sudden, I'll go to left field, play left field. No minor league experience.
0: I understand you have a documentary in the works as well, but the name of the book, Touching All the Bases, A Story of Power, Purpose, and Surviving the Bronx, Dave Winfield, the author, the Hall of Famer, September 15th is when it will be available. You got an opportunity to play in the World Series later in your career, and that's, of course, a wonderful moment. What do you appreciate? Do you appreciate it more, maybe, that you got it in your later stage?
1: Yeah. Well, listen, Tony, real quick, the first World Series I was all prepared for, but it didn't work out with the Yankees. The Dodgers beat us in 81. It took me to 1992 in Toronto to be able to win it all. And then my very last year in 95, I tore a rotator cuff and I was unable to play in the World Series when Cleveland played Atlanta. Mm-hmm. And Atlanta won their first. So I won one, lost one, and was injured for one. But just to have that experience, that's the way you end a practice every day growing up. Men on base, game on the line, it's for all the money or whatever the case may be. And then you end up with a hit and then you go home and you're happy. You don't go home happy if I swung and missed, I struck out, and the bat stuck up your on your backside,
0: So look at the smile on my hero here, too. I mean, we talked about the voice. You never fix the teeth. I love that about you, too. You see, I mean, that's just the gap between the teeth and everything. There's a thing about meeting your hero or talking to your hero. You get a chance to tell them what they mean to you, and I do a thing with my kids, Dave. Who helped you today and who did you help? You end the day with you don't ask them, how was your day? You ask them, who helped you today and who did you help? You helped me today by appearing on a show. You had no business. You were being on and you surprised me. And you helped me like I told you because you showed me what the height of sports was. And I was a man who wanted to do sports or at least talk about sports. Who was your hero?
1: It would start in my family. My mother raised my brother and myself. We didn't have much. My parents were divorced when I was young, so I appreciate everything she poured into us. And I had a great couple of coaches as young people. As a young man, I will give this guy named Bill Peterson a great, he's still alive today. He helped me. He helped Paul Molitor to another Hall of Famer. Mm-hmm. I'll tell you this. The Parks and Rec Department in Minnesota was great, and St. Paul was great. But as far as who I helped, all the guys you see today that have foundations, I was the first in all foundation. Sports to create a nonprofit operating foundation, 501c3. Derek Jeter, who's having his 30th annual dinner on the 10th in New York. Mm-hmm. They're going to honor me. Derek Jeter is one of the guys that I influenced who wanted to be a Yankee and who wanted to have a foundation. So we're very good friends. You never know who you're going to impact.
0: You never know. And that's the wonderful thing when you lead by example like the way you do or when you share your story. And that's precisely what you did in the book, Touching All the Bases, A Story of Power, Purpose, and Surviving the Bronx. I'm going to love it for the baseball. I'm going to love it for the self-growth, I think, is how I would describe it. I'm not saying it in your words and how you talked about learning and leaning into philanthropy. I'm going to enjoy that part in the business sense. The book comes out September 15th. Dave, it's been outstanding having you here. We have one more thing, Paulie. Yeah,
2: Mr. Winfield, just from us guys here, today is the anniversary, August 14th, 1991, of you hitting home run number 400. when you're with the Angels.
0: That was with California. Yeah, I remember. Yeah, it wasn't with the Yankees. I wanted 400 for you in the Yankees. You had the back issue in 89, and then the trade, which was just, I mean.
2: And
0: for Mike Witt was the pitcher, I believe. Yeah.
1: Worst trade in history.
0: For me, in my house, it was. For me, I would read, this is back when we read newspapers, every day. I was still young, to see what you had done with the Angels, and most of those games weren't in time for the paper. And then I would always try to make sure, you know, like when you hit a home run, you fill out the whole line, you know, four lines. I was looking for those four lines. And you hit, I think, 25 home runs that year with California.
1: You know, I do have to say, it was good that I was able to leave the Yankees.
0: I think so, too.
1: A lot in the tank. And I say this from the standpoint that same year I was traded or accepted a trade, I was comeback player of the year.
0: Yes. Yeah.
1: Then I go to Toronto. I win a world championship.
0: It made it possible.
1: And I go to Minnesota. I get 3,000 hits. And so it enabled me to get out from under this cloud and fulfill my destiny.
0: Yes.
1: I had to go to the other places.
0: You needed that. And that is a story I'm living through this right now. Sometimes you have to go through that. And it's a wonderful. And I just remember that the hit you had with Toronto. You could hit any pitch. Your exit velocity would be Giancarlo Stanton right now. But that was a ball that was getting away. But you did anything to put the bat in the ball, hit that double down the line. Dave Winfield, thank you very much.
1: Kirby Puckett would say, you put that hockey stick out there and hit it down the line.
2: And last thing, Mr. Winfield, Tony's not going to ask, but do you have an autographed book for Tony coming this way?
0: Oh, we don't have to do that. I'll go to his house.
1: We'll hook you up. I'll sign this one.
0: You'll hook me up. You know a guy. Thank you very much, Dave. You broke my voice here. My voice. Thank you, Dennis. Dave Winfield, everyone. Baseball Hall of Famer, 12-time All-Star author. Book comes out in September. And my surprise for working here for 2 days, you guys give me. Thanks for coming on, Dave.
1: All right, man.
0: Thank you. Can I bottle that voice? Oh, well, I need to be down here too. I was Anthony Rialli talking about the Yankees. Fake Fisher Price microphone calling the Yankee games. And Dave Winfield was my star.
2: I know we're going to break, but I wish you could have saw your face during that interview. You had a smile that like it.
0: I'm hearing it in my voice.
2: Your cheeks couldn't hold in your teeth. It looked awesome.
0: Just like when I talked to Fritzy for the first time. Meat Friday here on the Dan Patrick Show. We're going to eat some meat here, and we are going to recap the great stories of today in my 2 days here. I have a couple more observations about Paulie and about Marvin that we haven't done yet, and we'll do it all on the other side for Dan Patrick Show.
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0: Marvin, you just said it. It's different with your first baseball player. And Dylan, you said it as well. You know, it's different with your first athlete. I've met so many people I admire in our industry, and that's really great. You know, Dan is an example number one. You know, I mean, it's just like, yeah, I watched you. The dream was there. I put the cardboard box over my head and pretended like I was Dan Patrick in history class every year to be Dan Patrick. As I did my report, that's an important thing for me. But there's something different about the athlete because you're a little bit younger, and they're everything that, you know, they're big, strong, and what you want to be. Who is your sports heroes, Marvin?
1: As far as first favorite athlete.
0: Yeah, sure.
1: Outside of pro wrestling, because I was a pro wrestling fan when I was a kid, Chris Webber.
0: Okay.
1: Fab Five. Michael Jordan was too ubiquitous. Everyone loved him. Mm-hmm. But Chris Webber made me fall in love with basketball.
0: Yeah. Dylan?
2: Yeah, my first sports hero is also baseball. That was the first sport I fell in love with. And Mike Piazza was everything to me.
0: Yeah. And a heavy metal fan, too, which is, you know, a nice little comedy.
2: Yeah.
0: That. Fritzy?
3: Nolan Ryan and John Elway. I like the Astros and Broncos. And then once, you know, they were part of those two teams with their rainbow striped jerseys and something about the orange and blue. All about Ryan and Elway.
0: Paulie.
23: Of course, it's Walter Payton, but actually before that for me in Chicago, it was Mark Aguirre of DePaul University, the basketball player. I just loved him. And then Patrick Ewing. I loved Ewing. And baseball-wise, for the Cubs, my first Cubs game, we were in pretty decent seats, and I was watching Bill Buckner in the mustache, and I loved Bill Buckner. He was my first favorite Cub.
0: The man came on an interview with no notice to sit down with me. And the words that came out of his mouth saying, I wrote a book about doing stuff for other people. And it's just like, come on, man, get out of my head. What have I said? I mean, I believe sports is about connection. I think sports is the greatest thing we got. And it's great because the athleticism is amazing. And because, you know, it's exciting and competition is great. You want to root. And, yeah, you can root for your team. And maybe you don't want the other team to win. But I hope you keep it positive. I like to keep it positive, right? Want this to be. So that's great. But then it's the connection. It's the connection you have with the person you're sitting next to watching those games. That's, and if I can now spread this out to my 2-day experience here, you know, the connection. This show's about connection. This show's about companionship. This is why I've loved it before I was privileged to appear on it. And now I love it as I'm hosting it, right? I mean, I think we need places. I'm not going to get myself in trouble. In sports media, sports is the greatest, most joyful, positive, unifying thing we have. Sports media should look like that as well. Not only that, it could have your drag them out fist fights, and it could have whatever else is happening, but to have companion like this show has, the gold standard in character and companion. It's an observation I had coming in, but I feel it even more now. I knew you guys were good at this, Paulie, Fritzy. Dylan, Marvin, Mario, you know, Tyler, Morgan, crikey, everyone I've come into today. Oh, I know more than that. Always know the names. Always know the names. I always write them down when no one's looking. Yeah, to remember that. I knew you guys were good. I didn't know how good or how easy you would make it to sit in this chair. Observations, Fritzy already told you. Your magnificent horned owl look face, learning algebra, but beautiful. Dylan, we're going to get you to a perfect poll because you're a perfect man. Marvin, you have a great ability to say 6 words from across the room and completely change a conversation. And I say that in a positive way. But you beat me in basketball yesterday with one quick move, and you went left, which is not how it should be because you're always right. Everything you said today was absolutely right. Even when you lost your head-to-head with Paul, you acknowledged, I can't do it because I'm right in my belief and I can't take his argument. You're always right. And then, Paulie, you know, you are 6 degrees of bacon in human form. A pope, a sister, and the actual Kevin Bacon could walk into a bar and you would know all of them, which is an amazing thing. You're Forrest Gump in some ways like that. You wear glasses on your face and a very nice part of your nose. I like the way you do. Can I say that? When I made that video of that thing you do, I initially also did a face swap. I had some of my friends do a face swap on there. It was too, I don't like AI, so we didn't want to use AI in that way, but it was too perfect. You look too much like Steve Zahn. Cinematic in that way is what I'm trying to say. So I matinee idol looks, but I see the vision. That's what I was trying to do. Mario, I love the way you make me look on this show. I love the way the show is set. Constant magic hour, you know. Christopher Nolan could take some notes. You could also get me home quicker than 20 years or 4.5 hours. That's pretty great. I didn't even get to the tip of the museum here, you know, right? I did notice one thing, though. Another one of some of these very personal stories for me. I did find this. This is Drazen Petrovic here, a player I grew up with in Jersey. It's a little figurine. There's a Drazen Petrovic playing card here. One of the great games. How good would that guy be in this era, right? Drazen Petrovic in today's basketball. Oh, I mean, it would be Lillard. It would be Curry. It would be a little bit of Brunson, too, with the guile that he would have in the court. So a combo like that, what are we talking about? I love sports. I am never going to be the guy who's going to be jaded by sports. I'm always going to find the positivity in sports. That's why we do it for. I'm always going to find the love that we can share with sports. I found a room here that is me in room form, you know, personified form.
23: It is funny that when guest hosts come in here, they look around the studio and they're like, there's a Kelly Slater surfboard. There's the ties Dan wore giving out the Super Bowl trophy. We call it the Dansonian because there's just so much stuff in here.
0: Football all weekend, Paulie. What's on the docket?
23: You got preseason games all night tonight, all day Saturday. Nothing on Sunday, so it's a Friday, Saturday, two nice slates.
0: Sports history, anybody got it?
23: I got one for you. I got actually two for you. This day in sports history, Dave Winfield, of course.
0: We just said
23: home run number 400. But Bob Gibson, 1971 of the Cardinals, threw a no-hitter against the Pirates. And the player strike, there was one in 1974 that ended. And then Mark McGwire set the record for home runs by a rookie with 49 in 1987.
0: This day in sports?
23: Yeah.
0: Mm. Wow. He went bigger than that season. That seems like that would be later in the year. Fritzy, what we learned?
3: You saw the vision of what Fernando Mendoza can be for the Raiders last night during preseason week one.
0: I see the vision. And I think that's where we want to be here in preseason one. 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Do I see it? 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
4: This is Above the Noise. The PGA Tour is constantly looking for ways to put more eyeballs on its bigger events. The Tour understands the value of having recognizable names competing when the stakes are at their highest. This weekend's Wyndham Championship delivered exactly that. Rookie Jackson Koivun has quickly become one of the more intriguing players on tour. After making noise throughout the season, eventually capturing the 3M Open, Koivun entered the weekend with a chance to secure one of the final spots in the FedEx Cup playoffs. Now's the real test. He will be competing against the best players in the world, and while the pressure will be significantly greater, he's already shown he belongs in the conversation. Golf needs stars, especially young ones who can capture attention and give casual fans a reason to tune in. Jackson Koivun's playoff berth gives the PGA Tour another name to promote, another storyline to follow, and another reason to believe its next generation has arrived. I'm Dan Patrick, and this is Above the Noise. Are you one of the 7% of adults in the United States who are searching for an alternative to sleeping in a bed? 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
13: The NFL today suspended Atlanta Falcons defensive end James Pierce 8 games for violating the personal conduct policy. The NFL also suspended Commanders defensive end Dorrance Armstrong 1 game for violating the personal conduct policy. Titans cornerback Nazee Johnson 6 games for violating the performance-enhancing substances policy. And Bills defensive tackle Fedarian Mathis 3 games for violating the substance abuse policy. Yahoo Sports reported Seattle Seahawks defensive end DeMarcus Lawrence will retire after the 2026 season. The New York Jets will hold quarterback Geno Smith out of tonight's preseason game against Tampa Bay because of foot soreness. NBA, the Cleveland Cavaliers are trading guard Dennis Schroeder and cash to Charlotte for guard Trey Mann. Baseball, Seiya Suzuki's 3-run home run was the difference in the Cubs' 3-0 victory over the Cardinals at Wrigley Field. I'm Isaac Lohenkron.
10: Action. Ladies and gentlemen, put your hands together.
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30: This is it.
10: Here's Covino and Rich.
17: What? You know, we have so much ridiculous fun every afternoon on Covino and Rich. I don't know if people realize that's actually Mike Tyson singing for real. That's not an impression.
31: It really is. Mike Tyson and Jay-Z and the other production
32: piece. I don't believe
31: you. No, man. The superstars come to hang with us.
17: Love it.
31: And we want you to come hang with us Monday, Tuesday, and Wednesday in for Dan Patrick. Remember, the Dan Patrick hat trick is coming Monday, Tuesday, and Wednesday.
32: Just like Big Poppy is here in Showtime at Holmes.
31: No.
32: Wink, wink.
31: And by the way, we'll be giving away, speaking of Poppy, we'll be giving away prizes today when we play Brainwave, the game that's sweeping the nation, plus weekend hobnobbing coming up. We got a story about A-Rod. Is it A-Rod or A-Rod nowadays? We'll talk about that.
17: That's not the only name change. Did you see the other name change in Major League Baseball?
31: What's the other one?
17: Remember when we were kids? Tim Raines out of nowhere was like, I'm Rock Raines.
31: Yeah.
17: And then Mike Stanton became Giancarlo Stanton.
31: Yeah.
17: Any others come to mind?
31: Let's see, when it comes to...
17: like, just name changes?
32: To Rod Taylor?
31: Well, you know, George Bell, and then there was like, no, it's Jorge Bell.
17: Bell,
31: you know, but obviously the same thing, but as a matter of what they call them.
17: There's one on Danny's Dodgers that I saw this morning. Your closer. He's no longer Edwin Diaz. He's Los Diaz.
32: Wow, dude.
17: Man, that was a lot of setup. That was a lot of setup
31: Ed
17: for that joke.
31: Diaz.
17: Not Edwin.
32: That joke's as good as your magic.
17: He's not Edwin Diaz. He's Ed Los Diaz. Man, another blown one. What is going on? You got,
32: yeah,
17: man.
32: He's struggled since he's returned from the injured list.
17: He struggled all year. Does he still have some Mets stank on him or what?
32: You said this before the season even started, that he's an every other season kind of guy.
17: Edwin Diaz, historically, I know it's only the sample size is three, but anytime he's with a new team, the first go at it stinks, and then he settles into unhittable. So I said there's a chance maybe campaign you're number one with the Dodgers, and I was right, man. So
31: Ed Los
17: Diaz.
31: We're going to talk about A-Rod or whatever you want to call him in a few minutes, but Rich, let's take one more phone call, and we're going to do a little schedule watching because we're all pumped up, and we're all pumped up like Wade Boggs about the preseason NFL games. Actually, you know what? Let's just get into Rich's schedule watching when it comes to, are we choosing the Raiders today?
17: Let's do the Raiders.
31: All right.
17: Oh, boy.
0: The Rich loves to look at the schedule game.
17: Schedule watching.
16: Yeah.
17: I love schedule watching. You used to make fun of me. Now it's your favorite thing.
31: Yeah, I'm not going to lie. Yeah.
17: Because no one knows.
32: Is it really Covino's favorite thing?
31: It is. It's like Jerry Seinfeld does this whole bit. Like, great and sucks is sort of like, it's the same thing. It's the same thing. It really is. You know, there's a fine line there. So it is. It's great. But sometimes it sucks.
17: Now, if you look at the Raiders, we've done this with a few teams. And, you know, for the next couple weeks, we'll schedule watch. And like every other you know, person that thinks they know, we're going to pretend we know.
31: Hey, speaking of the Raiders,
32: this is your sixth. This is going to be number six that you've done this week.
31: This is going to give you a boy. There's a guy named BJ Raider Painter. He does all the lines for the Raiders. He paints all the lines on the field for the Raiders. He's listening to the show right now, sending us pics, saying, another great show, boys.
32: Nice.
31: Yeah, so shout out to BJ.
17: He's the guy that actually paints
31: Yeah, look.
17: Oh, wow.
31: Look at it. That's him.
17: Holy crap. All right, look at him.
31: He's doing it as we speak. So go ahead, Rich. What do you got for us?
32: He could get us some seats right on the grass.
31: You should make friends with BJ Raider Painter.
17: Maybe what if instead of the Raider logo, instead of little pirate head, all of a sudden it's Danny G's head?
32: Have you seen the logo where Mendoza is the head?
17: Yes. Now, let's go over the Raiders schedule like I've done for every other schedule watching. I'm going to tell you what Vegas predicts. Now, while these games are, some of them are 17 to 20 weeks away, considering week one hasn't happened yet. However, Vegas does give futures odds on every game. Like, you could look at week 15, and if you really wanted to, you could bet now on a week 15 or 13 or 17 game, which is silly, but it's there. And the Raiders are underdogs in 14 of their 17 games.
31: Wow.
17: However, in a non-mutually exclusive bet, they're over win total is 5.5. So
31: it's the defense for sure, because even with Kirk Cousins, man, he looked solid yesterday. Yeah. That's the that's sort of the under the radar storyline of yesterday, is how good he looked.
32: Yeah. Robbie Leonard's the new DC, and they obviously have some good pieces on defense, but they need to put it all together. They have a lot of young talent now on the defensive side of the ball.
17: I look at the Raiders as a team that's gonna be exciting. They might rip off an upset here or there. But I look at the Raiders as a team with Kirk Cousins and some of those weapons and a bolstered line, I think that they will beat other lower-tier teams, but I don't expect them to necessarily beat. I don't think you're going to rip off some upsets against some of the teams on the schedule, but let's go through it. You start week one against the Dolphins. You're home in Las Vegas. I think that's a dub. I think you're 1-0 there, Danny. Then you go to Los Angeles, which will be a home game for you because there'll be equal number of Raiders fans in Los Angeles. I'm sorry, Isaac. I know you do your work with the Chargers. I don't see.
1: He's scowling at you for our radio listeners.
17: I'm so sorry.
1: Frowning. Well,
32: I'll say the Chargers following there at SoFi has gotten stronger.
17: Look at you.
1: Now Isaac's smiling.
32: Well, I mean, it's the truth. From the first Raider game I attended at SoFi to the most recent one, I've noticed the increase of Chargers fans.
31: Is Madison Beer going to be there?
17: Hope so.
31: Because then I'll go.
17: 1-1. I do think they will not beat the Chargers in Los Angeles. Then they play the Saints in New Orleans. I don't know why Vegas has the Saints at like over under 7.5 games. I feel like they've done nothing to impress me. I know you're saying their young quarterback at the end of last year turned it on.
2: I could say I'm pretty clueless on the Saints right now.
17: Well, like I mean, I don't know. I think they're just an average team, Danny, and I think the Raiders are an average team right now. So I'm going to give it to your Raiders. I think the Raiders.
2: At least the Raiders are more exciting. I think
17: there's something where there's going to be a buzz about your team. So I'm going to go 2-1. I think they could go beat New Orleans. Sorry, Saints fans. So now you're 2-1. But here's where it gets dicey, Danny. Yeah, 4 in a row at home against the Chiefs. 2-2. The Patriots, 2-3. At home.
2: They beat the Pats last year.
17: At home against the Bills, 2-4. The Rams, 2-5. Then you play the Jets, 3-5. Now, where do you think along here Mendoza took over? Because I don't think you put Mendoza in when you
32: have a 5. He's going to start his season at the 49ers and upset your team.
2: Here's the thing. They're going to be ultra. There's so many eyes on this kid and his career and what they do. They're going to do it when he's 100% ready to go.
17: Meaning, I know.
2: They're not going to take any chances.
17: I know the fan base has curbed their enthusiasm. I know they're not expecting Fernando Mendoza to go in there and all of a sudden light it up. The Raiders are 12-5. I know that's not real. But I don't think you let Cousins start the first couple. And then you're like, let's go to Mendoza.
2: And I don't think you throw Mendoza out there to the Wolves for a high-profile team.
17: What I'm saying is that stretch that I just said. Mm-hmm. I think if you put Mendoza in during a four-game stretch against the Chiefs, Pats, Bills, and Rams, that does nothing for a young man's confidence.
2: Nothing
17: at all. I think that's why you got a guy like Kirk Cousins to weather that storm, maybe try to steal one, but who knows. So now I got you 3-5, Danny. Practically halfway through, right? I think you beat the Dolphins, Saints, and Jets. You ain't beating my Niners, I'm sorry to tell you. Unless, of course, they're decimated with old guy injuries.
2: I feel that's going to be a good game, though. Where is that game?
32: Yeah.
17: 49ers.
32: Yeah. Ton of Raider fans in attendance there also.
17: In the Bay.
2: Okay, nice. That's
17: so,
2: a fun one.
17: I'm going to give you 3-6. I don't think you win that. Then you play Seattle in Vegas.
2: 3-7.
17: 3-7. Broncos.
2: 3-8.
17: 3-8. Browns.
32: Wait, the Raiders. Back up, though. The Raiders always play the Broncos tough.
2: Denver? It's at Denver, right?
32: Doesn't matter where. The Raiders, the past few years, up until couple of wins by the Broncos, the Raiders were like 6-0 against them.
17: How about I give you the Broncos at home 2 weeks after that? I give you the Raiders.
32: You're split. All right.
17: Are you splitting with the Chargers, though?
32: I would say a split with the Chargers. But you gave them... Oh, no, you said...
17: Don't be a silly boy, Danny.
32: No. Hey, you know in-division
17: games are tough. I know in-division's tough. But I'm going to be, in my mind, realistic. I'm going to say...
2: Danny's always super wishful.
17: I know.
2: I'm going to say
17: you lose against the Chargers 4-9. You beat the Broncos the second one, 5-9. I think you beat the Titans 6-10.
32: Cardinals, we have no idea what to expect.
17: I think Cardinals, you win. And I think you're 7... How did I do the wrong math again? Is this the second time?
2: You skipped a team before the Broncos.
32: Did you skip the Browns?
2: No, yeah, the Browns. You didn't
32: skip the Browns. Week 12.
2: We left off on the Browns right there.
17: No Browns.
2: So I think they beat the Browns. We don't know what the heck's going on with the Browns.
17: Danny, to get to 7-10, here's who you have to beat. The Dolphins. The Saints. The Jets. Split with the Broncos, beat the Titans, beat the Cardinals, and that actually gives you 6 wins. And the Browns.
2: And you skip the Browns again. Yeah. 7. Rich just hates the Browns.
17: I feel like I don't like the way they did to Joe Flacco.
2: That's
17: no.
2: 1, 2, 3, 7.
17: 7-10.
2: Yep, that's 7-10.
17: So
2: 7-10
17: so
2: for your
17: Danny,
2: Raiders.
32: That's the over.
17: 6-11 if you beat the teams that I think you should beat. If you split with anyone in your division, you could get to 7. Is that a step in the right direction?
32: Yeah, of course.
17: What if you
32: let's be honest. 5 wins is a step in the right direction compared to last season.
2: Yeah, they were 3-14 last year. That's a big step.
32: That's the thing.
2: Right,
32: like, even in the losses, how are they losing? Are they being blown out and they're not competitive, or are they moving in the right direction?
17: I like, for all we know, the Raiders wouldn't shock me if they even did a little better and stole one of those other games, because you have some big playmakers on that team. And we keep forgetting, you have a new head coach. You have a new quarterback. You have a lot of, it's like a fresh new toy. You don't know. Like, there have been teams that have gone 3-13, 3-14. The next year they rip off 9 or 10 wins, and it's like,
31: Mike,
17: wow.
31: Mike Washington Jr. is that guy, dude.
17: I mean,
31: we're going to be talking a lot about that dude.
17: I mean, of course, Danny, I'm only just going from my own team's history, but I think every fan in the NFL knows that one season where, holy crap, my team went from awful to bad. I'm sorry, awful to good, or good to bad, like that. You remember under Jim Harbaugh, the Niners the year before were 3-13, and then the next year they went 13-3.
32: Yeah.
17: Same Alex Smith, and then in came eventually Kaepernick. But there's a chance the Raiders could make some noise, but I think they hit the over.
31: Some of these good teams fall off like Cal Raleigh, bro.
32: Well, I know one thing. I'm confused, as a lot of people are, with the Raiders' defense. We don't know what that is yet, but their offense, just from the limited amount we got to see yesterday, Clint Kubiak, immediate impact with his bunches and formations and everything he was throwing at the other team with his offense, light years ahead of where the Raiders were last year with their play calling.
31: So we got the Raiders at 7-10. Is someone keeping track of Rich's schedule? That's like the fourth or fifth schedule watching we've done.
32: I'm going to have to go back.
31: Yeah, we're going to have to backtrack and see how it goes, because 7-10 is where we got them. Keep this scribble scrabble you have here to see how accurate you are, and follow us at Covino and Rich at Fox Sports Radio. Now, shifting gears.
17: By the way, week one, I know, but we'll get there. I'm not going to go there now, but week one, when you look at some of the matchups, like, I'm licking my chops. I'm like, you know, when a dog sees a bone, like, how are you not, can we just skip the next few weeks?
32: Yeah. And by the way, there was a little bit of Raiders talk today because of Mendoza. How did Brock Bauer's name never come up once? One of the best tight ends in all of football.
17: You guys got to steal with that guy. The Jets could have easily had him, right? Remember, like, the Jets just sort of passed on Brock Bowers? I know the Sunday night game, week one, again, I'm not going to get into week one yet. We still have plenty of preseason, but Cowboys at Giants, I know it's a divisional matchup, but I don't know. I mean, maybe
32: just because you finally watch quarterback, you're ready for

0: voting yet that might be like, yeah, you know, A-Rod.
1: Be realistic about it. Forget about your feelings about steroids, right? There's guys who took steroids that are in the Hall of Fame, right? And you're going to tell the story of the Hall of Fame without Bonds, Clemens, and Alex Rodriguez? That's a joke.
0: Well, think about how the narrative surrounding Pete Rose has changed over the decades, right? Or anything for that matter. Think of any social issue, politically, or anything. We have definitely changed our minds on all sides of the aisle on issues and topics, right? You don't think that perhaps the sentiment of A-Rod and steroids in 15 years from now would be different?
1: The story becomes fatigued. It loses steam.
0: So
1: younger people don't care about it. And
0: I know it sounds ridiculous.
1: And the old guys die, like you said.
0: I know it sounds ridiculous, but I really think it would be funny if A-Rod took one at-bat and reset the clock.
1: One at-bat
0: would
1: be all it took to find that loophole. And we want to see your thoughts. Hit us up at Covino Rich. Credit to Michael Kay again. But I think it's a great idea. I would love to see it, and I would love to see him get 700. I always hated the fact he had 697. All right, so we're going to play a game called Brainwave. We do it every Friday. All you have to do is be on the same brainwave as everyone here in studio.
0: Win a prize.
1: It's that simple, and you win a summer prize pack.
0: We'll do it next. 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
7: 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For tickets, visit pfl.info/Tampa.
17: 6:30 a.m., your alarm goes off. You jolt awake and start thinking about fueling your gut? Okay, probably not. But why spend time thinking about gut health when Kashi Gut Health Granola makes fueling your gut so straightforward? Made with prebiotics, fiber, and gut-activated cultures, it's a delicious way to support your gut. 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Say hi to the new Kashi Gut Health Granola.
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21: Long before maps came the art of wayfinding, navigating the earth by way of the stars and winds, trusting intuition to guide the way. 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
24: 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Spotify comes along. 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Pandora was still trying to be kind of like radio in a way. 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
6: 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That was 24 years ago. But I just had a son of my own, and it brought back tons of memories of my childhood, along with tons of questions I wanted answered. How did my father become the scheming mastermind? Was he like this with everyone? 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